I'll be glad when these thugs give me a little bit longer than what they give me. All right, well, look, this is one of my favorites. I'm about to sneak this in at the last minute. I'll holler at y'all next week. Thanks for tuning in to KAYT 88.1 with Mr. Southside and CJ in the Boom Boom Room. Peace out.

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0: All right, y'all. I just brought you that good old country girl loving by Mr. James. And since we're already out here in the country, baby, we might as well keep this thing going. I got another one coming your way by Jerome the Entertainer. We're kicking up dust. So come on, country folks. Let's kick up a little dust tonight. Keep it right here on KAYT 88.1 FM for the love of Southern Soul.
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All right, y'all, we're keeping this party jumping. Been bringing you all the music for all the country people out there with all that stepping and all that kicking up dust. I know my party people are out there tonight. It's Saturday night, so turn up that radio, grab your drink, get ready to have yourself a good time, and whatever you do, don't touch that dial. Keep it locked right here on KAYTKQJO. Tell somebody, call somebody, and let them know the party is right here. Coming up next, I've got Nino the Gentleman with Pull Up. So stay tuned, turn it up, and let's keep this party rolling.

Well, KAYT family, what a night we've had. We've been stepping, grooving, kicking up dust, and enjoying some of the best Southern Soul and R&B. I'm your girl, Christy B, and I want to thank you for rocking with me right here on KAYT 88.1 FM. If you enjoyed tonight's vibes, tell somebody about it. Make sure you join me again next Saturday night. Until then, keep the Southern Soul playing, keep smiling, keep loving, and keep those good vibes going. This is your Southern Soul Mama, Sita Christy B, signing off from KAYT 88.1 FM for the love of Southern Soul. 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
0: 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It's the music. It's time to get closer to your loved one. 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
13: 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If it's love, we say it. 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
0: 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Enjoy with the adult vibe. 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

0: 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I hope there was something you heard that was very entertaining to you. 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Stay tuned next for the Overnight Groove right here on KAYT KQJO 88.1 Alexandria. Good night, everybody. And don't forget the Lover's Groove with the Adult Vibe.
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0: 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Alexandria.
1: We ain't got to rush nothing. We got time to take it slow. Ain't no games, no fronting. We already know what it is, what it ain't. We too real for that. If it's love, we say it. We ain't holding back.

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0: Keep going all night long. 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

How many know that God is everything you need? How many ever needed him to be a doctor in a sick room? How many ever needed God to be your lawyer? How many ever needed God to be your Jehovah Jireh? How many ever needed God to be your Jehovah Rapha, your Jehovah Shammah, your Jehovah Shalom? How many of you needed God to just step in right in the neck of time? And when there was a way that didn't look like it could be made, God stepped in and made a way. I got any witnesses in tonight?

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0: The Overnight Groove keeps you moving all night long. Hi, this is Craig Phillips inviting you to join me Tuesday, Wednesday, Thursday from 6 to 9 p.m. with the Southern Soul Throwdown. 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
1: 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Call up somebody. Tell them it's going to be all right. KAYT. Got the gospel transmitting all day.
2: Now, I want to call your attention to two different passages of Scripture. 2 Corinthians 5:1. For we know that if our earthly house of this tabernacle were dissolved, we have a building of God and a house not made with hands, eternal in the heaven. And then in the book of Luke, the 18th chapter, let's begin reading at the 18th verse. And a certain ruler asked him, saying, "Good master, what shall I do to inherit eternal life?" And Jesus said unto him, "Why callest thou me good? None is good save one, that is God. Thou knowest the Ten Commandments: do not commit adultery, do not kill, do not steal, do not bear false witness, honor thy father and thy mother." And he said, "All these have I kept from my youth up." Now when Jesus heard these things, he said unto him, "Yet lacketh thou one thing. Sell all that thou hast, and distribute it unto the poor, and thou shalt have treasure in heaven, and come, follow me." And when he heard this, he was very sorrowful, for he was very rich. And when Jesus saw that he was very sorrowful, he said, "How hardly shall they that have riches enter into the kingdom of God? For it is easier for a camel to go through a needle's eye than for a rich man to enter into the kingdom of God." Now, after reading that, I'm led to talk about too fat to go to heaven. Oh yeah. Too fat. Too fat, F-A-T fat, to go to heaven. We're going to find out today in our message that fatness will actually keep you out of heaven. Might as well come on. And I'm not just asking fat folk to come on and say amen today. All of us. For I'm going to deal with a spiritual aspect and a physical aspect. We are living in a too fat world. By the way, come on. And most people that live in today are too fat some way. The reason I feel free in preaching on this too fat sermon, because I'm a little heavy. And can't nobody say I'm picking at you, because I have to start here. Amen. And we are going to find out that a lot of poor people, a lot of skinny folk, are too fat. And we're going to find out that a lot of heavy folk are too skinny. Now, fat is one of the most important foods of animals and plants. And without fat, we would die. They are made carbon, hydrogen, and oxygen. Some fats are called hard, some are called soft, some liquid. The fat that goes to make up man is called hard fat. And you see, hard fat is included in the human. And fats furnish more than twice as much fuel energy for the body as the same amount of proteins or carbohydrates. A pure fat has a fuel value of about 4,040 calories a pound. That's pretty heavy there. And people in cold countries need more fat in their diet than do people in warmer countries. Less fat should be eaten in the summer than in the winter. Some folk eat fat all the time. In the winter, more fat should be eaten to resist the cold. You see, the Eskimos eat fat all the time to keep warm. But I wanted to look at, from a physical standpoint, this overweight problem. Really, now just physically so, that's a big problem in the world today, the overweight problem. Now, most people are too fat, as we said earlier. Overweight is a danger signal, particularly for those who are over 40 years of age. Normally, it's hard to... Whatever you are when you're past 40, you normally just be that unless you put forth special effort. And a study shows that most people who are too fat develop diabetes, heart disease, high blood pressure. And it is more difficult to do surgery on a fat person. A person looks better when he is not too fat. You think better when you're not too fat. You live longer, you walk better, you suffer less back aches, less foot aches. You don't have as much tiredness. You don't get as tired when you're not too fat. You see, normal weight is worth whatever effort it takes to obtain. It costs more to feed a fat person than it does a normal sized person. It costs more to clothe him. It's harder to get along with a fat person. Whatever you do when you're fat, you can do it better if you come down normal size. Now, the book said that. I read a little up on this. And then a lot of folks are, well, they're picking on us fat folks. Well, now, you can be too small. See, many skinny folk die as fat folk. You can lose too much weight. I'm trying to get folk to a normal size. See what I'm talking about? And then there's another question that comes to me. Brother Preacher, what makes a person fat anyhow? Most people are fat simply because they eat too much. They need to turn down these out here just a little bit. As I said, not mine, not the one I'm talking on, those others. But, all right, now, most folk are fat because they eat too much. Is that right? And another thing that we need to understand, this does not always mean that they stuff with a large quantity of food, but it means that they take in more calories than their body can use. You See, a calorie is a measure of the heat energy which the body can get from a certain amount of food. Poor eating habits can make you do that. Y'all might as well come on. People my size, anyhow, you better listen to me here. All right. Now, for your consideration, some of our experts prepared a weight table. A lot of folks don't know whether they're overweight or not. But they have prepared a weight table. And men, I want to consider you. It said that a man that stands about 5'2", normally should weigh from 112 pounds to 141 pounds. And then if you stand about 5'3", you should weigh about 115 pounds to 144 pounds to determine how large your frame is. And then if you're about 5'8", you should weigh about 132 pounds to 166 pounds. Just trying to point a little of this out to you so you can determine your size. And a man 6 feet should weigh from about 148 to 184 pounds. Now, women, yours is a little different. Said a woman about 4'10" should weigh from about 92 pounds to 119 pounds, determined by your frame, you see. A woman that's 5 feet even should weigh about 96 pounds to 125 pounds. That's determined by your figure or frame or whatever they call it. And if you're 5'3", you should weigh about 105 pounds to 134. This is what the table said. And if this is true, then we find that many people are living under the shadows of too fatness. And then, if this is true, then you can be too fat, then you can be too small. You have to be just right to be in good health. A lot of too small folk, you know, a lot of folk too small. A lot of folk eat too less. Then there are a lot of folk who eat too much. And both of them will kill you. Both of them, too much and too less, will send you to the graveyard. Now, how to lose weight then, bro? Preacher, you talked about all of us here today. You said we too fat. You told us we were too skinny. Now, what do we do about it? Now, I can only go by what the dietitians and the medical doctors say on this. All of this, I got this from some of them. And they said that the only a physician has the necessary skill and equipment to decide how much weight a person should lose, how fast and how you should lose it. You see, one doctor told me, he said, Reverend, just back away from the table a little sooner. But the doctor should actually have a say-so in your losing the weight because he knows how he can check you out and tell you how fast you should lose. And then he can put you on a special diet and tell you how to gain weight. A lot of folk, doesn't matter how much they eat, they won't gain no weight. You know, some folk can eat all the time and never gain any weight. And then too fatness will make you lose things you don't want to lose. George Foreman lost the heavyweight championship. And when they asked him, he said he was a little overweight. And many ball games have been lost because somebody was a little too heavy. And then sometimes you can lose some games if you're not heavy enough. I want to keep punning that out. But now, so much from that physical standpoint, my dear Christian friend, but I would like to look at the too fat spiritual life. We already have said that the only cure for too fat is to take off some weight. There are a lot of people who have a streamlined figure, a figure eight shape physically, but they are fat and out of shape spiritually. That's where, come on, a lot of folk who, child, I can eat what I want, but spiritually, they're out of shape. Is that right? You see, things of this world will weigh you down. All of these are wearing around here, we are going to have to pull off if we want to go to heaven. And our scripture says, for we know that if our earthly house of this tabernacle were dissolved, we have a building of God not made with the hands of man. Now this tells us in this whole body, it is capable of gathering up too much fat, spiritually so, from this old world. And it tells us also that we can, as we go through life spiritually, this old body here will gather up some of everything. This old body doesn't care what it gather up. You can pass by dope, it'll just gather it up. Alcohol, it'll gather it up. It'll just gather up things. But if we want to get inside of the gate, we're going to have to lose some of that weight. Is that right? You see, sin is a spiritual, as such, sin is a calorie. Is that right? And sin will make you fat. The more sin we have, the fatter we are. Is that right? You know, some folk just get fat in one place. You know, I have that problem. I could just, you know, right here, some folk don't get fat all over. They just get fat in one place. But that means that you need to lose that weight in that place. And then some are just vice versa. Is that right? It could have just been the opposite. But eating certain types of food will make you fat a certain way. And certain sins will make you overweight in a certain way. Some folk are weighted down with lies. Is that right? Some folk are weighted down with gossiping. Some folk are weighted down with hypocrite. Some folk are weighted down with alcohol. Some folk are overweight with drugs, whoremongering, gambling, missing church, mistreating people, disobeying God's preacher, robbing God, and many other things. When you put all of this on, if you don't mind, you'll be too fat and out of shape. But I'm here to tell you, if you want to go to heaven, you better lose some weight. We need to go on a spiritual diet. Don't y'all go to sleep on me. Many of us possess too much to go to heaven. Sometimes cars, home, sometimes money, clothes, land, and education will weigh you down. Is that right? There's nothing wrong with having cars. There's nothing wrong with having home. There's nothing wrong with wearing fine clothes. But the Bible teaches us that if we want to go to heaven, we're going to have to give back to God those things that we have. Matter of fact, everything that we have, God should be glorified by those things. The Lord didn't give you a car to just have all by yourself, but the Lord should get glorification out of that car. Is that right? In our other scripture, one day a rich young ruler wanted to know from the Lord, what must I do to be saved? The Lord said, Mr. Rich Man, first of all, you are too fat. So you need to lose some weight. The man said, well, Mr. Jesus, I don't understand what you're talking about. The master said, follow the commandment. Said, have you heard about thou shalt not steal, thou shalt not kill? The man said, I've kept these commandments all of my life. And Jesus said, well, I'm going to fix you a special diet then. Said, I want you to sell everything you have and take care of the poor. The man was very sorry because he was a rich man. He couldn't understand why he would have to sell everything that he had. But you know what the Lord was really trying to say? All of those things that he had, he was selfish with those things. He was not looking out for his brother. And the Lord had him to know, say, you have become weighted down. You are too fat. And you won't be able to enter into the gate with all of this on. You're going to have to pull off something and help to pull somebody out there. Instead of being too fat, they are too poor. And you're going to have to pull off some of your fatness and help some of the poor people. And the man just could not understand what was going on. Did you not know a lot of us are, we own too much. Is that right? You see, it's different in owning something and possessing something. And I made it a habit, whatever the Lord gives me, I turn around and give it back to the Lord. And then the Lord will turn around and bless you. I want to do a have a witness here. I'm going to have to move on to a close here. Y'all trying to go to sleep on me, but I better fix your diet before I leave. I'm on. You know, my mama used to fix the food, and it was up to us to eat it. So I'm going to give you a diet, and it's up to you if you want to eat it, and then I'm going on home. I prepared, yeah, a special diet for people who are spiritually overweight. Now, you have to go to your local physician for your physical diet. I can't do anything about that because I have that problem myself. But the Lord has left it here in my hand through his holy power to point out to you a spiritual diet for those of us who are spiritually overweight. It is necessary today that you follow this diet each day of the year. You can't follow it on Monday and then skip it on Tuesday. But before I point it out, it's necessary to follow it on Sunday through Sunday. Is that right? It's necessary to follow this diet that I'm about to give you 12 months. It's necessary to follow it 365 days. It's necessary to follow it 8,760 hours. It's necessary to follow it 525,600 minutes. It's necessary to follow 31,536,000 seconds, and all of this will make up a year. And when the year is up, you can start into the next year eating the same thing. And if you don't mind, you'll have a stabilized weight. And when the Lord gets ready, you won't have no problem walking on the inside of the heavenly gate. Is that right? And let me see here. I know you got to eat breakfast, lunch, and dinner. When you wake up in the morning, it will be good to take a bath. Is that right? I'm talking about a spiritual bath now. You need to clean yourself thoroughly from all of your memories. Is that right? You need to wash yourself of hatred. Is that right? You need to wash yourself of lying. Scrub that hate off you early every morning. Is that right? Scrub that jealousy off you early every morning. Is that right? Give yourself a complete scrub down and then pull up your chair and sit down at the breakfast table. Is that right? I'm trying to give you here a spiritual diet for you to lose weight here today, because we have some folk spiritually, they are overweight. Is that right? For breakfast, you ought to sip one cup of love. Is that right? Eat one slice of thankfulness. Is that right? Drink 1 8-ounce glass of courage. Is that right? Have 1/2 hour of meditation and prayer. I'm talking about for breakfast. And then when you finish with that, take one pill of forgiveness. And that ought to last you till lunchtime. And when lunchtime comes, I want you to sip one more cup of love and saturate it with pleasantness. Is that right? And take one slice of godliness and eat one bowl of God's word. Is that right? And drink 1 ounce of consecration. Is that right? And that should hold you until dinner time. We call it supper time. Is that right? I'm trying to get you to lose weight here. And you know, it's something about dinner time. You have to put more preparation in the dinner than any other meal that you have. Is that right? dinner time is the most special time. More preparation goes into dinner time. Is that right? And there's just one main dish to be served at dinner time. But there are many ingredients that go to make up this dish. Is that right? I want you to get your bowl out now, and I'm going to teach you how to cook dinner. Is that right? Some of you all been to school, and you think you know how to cook, but spiritually so, your dinner is a little different. Is that right? And I want you to put in 1 cup of love and add 1 ounce of faith and mix in 1 pound of repentance and blend in 1 quart of regeneration and add 1 tablespoon of sanctification and put in 1/2 cup of purification and add 2 cups of glorification and sprinkle with godliness, a little godliness on top of that. Is that right? And then you got to stir it up. Is that right? Stir it well up and put 12 parts of faith. Is that right? 11 parts of patience and 10 parts of courage and 9 parts of work and 8 parts of hope and 6 parts of liberality and 5 parts of kindness, 4 parts of rest and 3 parts of prayer, 2 parts of meditation and 1 old-fashioned hymn. It could be the old ship of Zion. It could be Amazing Grace. But for my part, mine, I would suggest guide me, O God, great Jehovah. Is that right? And then, if you don't mind, you ought to dash in a teaspoon full of God's Spirit and dash in a little fun and pitch in a little care and sprinkle a little play and throw in a little good humor. Is that right? And stir it up with a few smiles. Is that right? And then stir it up with a little understanding. And then I'm glad that God has a cooking stove. Is that right? And God's stove is not a gas range. Is that right? God's stove is not an electric range. Oh, isn't that right? But I'm glad that God's stove is run by the Holy Spirit. When you mix all of this up, you can put it in God's heated oven that's heated with the Holy Spirit. And you can eat with sincerity, willingness, faithfulness, and then long-suffering. And I'm closing here, but if you do that, my dear Christian and friend, your weight will come down to normal size. Isn't that right? And when the Lord comes back, you will be in good shape. Is that right? I'm talking about God's spiritual diet. Isn't that right? And you got to give up a lot of things in order to lose weight. Oh, yeah. And it hurts sometimes to give up everything you have. Oh, yeah. But you know it hurts sometimes when you have money in the bank and have to give that up. Oh, yeah. But I think about myself. I've given all I have to the Lord. And I remember when I prayed so hard to become a recording artist. Oh, yeah. And the Lord blessed us to have a hit record. And I said, well, we have it made now. Oh, Lord. I think about the summer. The first hit record was Quit Talking to Yourself. I said, well, I can sit down and be at ease now

Oh yeah, yeah. Another one came along. Yes, my Lord. They talking about the real thing. Oh Lord, the devil was on the trail and say you can get everything you need now. The Lord said, well, I

a God I gave. Oh, Lord. But the Lord told me, I'm not giving it to you. I want you to bless somebody. I want you to give up all you have. And it was hard to go bankrupted. Is that right? I looked at the church, and some people wouldn't even give in the church. And it put the church in a strain. The Lord said, well, you give it your own self. Oh, yeah. Nobody couldn't understand what I was doing. But I gave all I had to the Lord. Is that right?

make a way somehow. Oh yeah, you ought to pick up your Bible and think about the rich young ruler. Is that right? If you don't mind, all of those summers will make you overweight and make you too fat. And I began to pull off Watergate. I pull off looking for a bargain. I pull off straddle of defense. I pull off the real thing. I pull off build your own fire. I pull off how big is your God? I pull off it's coming up again.

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I can't wear this tie. 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
3: VOM workers in Uganda helped Okware Martin open his new Bible to Psalm 1. 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After washing up, he sat down with his new book while the workers moved to other homes in the village. Returning 6 hours later, Martin had not moved. He said, "I can't stop reading. Every word I read invites me to read more. I pray I come to know more about this God." At the Voice of the Martyrs, we echo that prayer for all those to whom we give Bibles. 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
6: We're now tuned in to the media ministry of the Mount Olive Baptist Church of Leesville, Louisiana, with Dr. Carl Armstead. Mount Olive Baptist Church is located 808 Anacoco Street in Leesville, Louisiana. We are a church and congregation that honors God, the Holy Spirit, and Jesus Christ. We celebrate His death, resurrection, by which all men are saved. 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
7: We thank you now for everything that have gone on thus far. We thank you for the prayers that have already gone before the throne of grace. We thank you for the songs of praises, and we thank you for your people. And now, Lord, we just ask that you allow your Holy Spirit to continue to move in our midst. And as you're moving, we ask that you grant us a fresh and powerful anointing of your Spirit. And in that anointing, grant us preaching power. And, Lord, we'll be careful to give you all the praise. It is in the strong and mighty name of Jesus the Christ. Our Lord, we pray and thank you. Amen. Amen. You may be seated, and I want you to find the book of Nehemiah. You, those of you who are not too familiar with your Bible, you can start at Psalms and back up to Job, Esther, and Nehemiah. All right? But as you're doing that, let me say we want to continue to pray for Sister Foster, as well as Sister Sharon Crowell family. And we want to ask a special prayer for Deacon Jones. Yes. As we know that Deacon Jones has just lost a nephew, I think it was last month, and now another has gone on. And so we want to pray for him along with his family. We don't know when our time will come, and we all know that we are only here temporarily. None of us are here to stay. Amen. And so let us pray a special prayer for him. To our associates in the person of Reverends Hurd and Smith, to all of the officers and members of this, the Mount Olive Church, and to especially to those who are visiting with us on this morning as we get ready to observe the Lord's Supper. We're glad to see the wife of Reverend Hurd, Sister Hurd, amen, and others who are sharing with us on today. I just have to say God is good, and his mercy endures forever. If you found the book of Nehemiah, chapter number 4, would you stand with me as we read from the book of Nehemiah? And it reads, beginning at verse 7. Now it happened when Sanballat, Tobiah, the Arabs, the Ammonites, and the Ashdodites heard that the walls of Jerusalem were being restored and the gaps were beginning to be closed, that they became very angry. And all of them conspired together to come and attack Jerusalem and create confusion. Nevertheless, we made our prayer to our God, and because of them, we set a watch against them day and night. Then Judah said, the strength of the laborer is failing, and there is so much rubbish that we are not able to build the wall. And the adversary said, they will neither know nor see anything till we come into their midst and kill them and cause the work to cease. Our subject comes from verse 8, and it says, and all of them conspired together to come and attack Jerusalem and create confusion. But however, we're going to go from the old King James Version that say, hinder it. And so I just want to talk from the subject, that one word, hinderers. You may be seated in the presence of the Lord. Let me begin by saying that a hinderer is anyone or anything that stands in the way of progress. Now, as I said, the New King James Version of the Bible, of which I've been reading from, says in verse 8, and all of them conspired together to come and attack Jerusalem and create confusion. But my subject comes from the old King James rendering that says, and conspired all of them together to come and fight against Jerusalem and to hinder it. And so the words create confusion in the New King James is translated hinderer in the old King James, where we draw our subject. But either word or words means to stand in the way of progress. And so as we make our way to the text, we note that the theme of the book of Nehemiah is the rebuilding of the walls, because King Nebuchadnezzar had attacked Jerusalem and took captives to Babylon and left the city in ruins. He had set fire to the wooden gates that kept the city secured. He demolished the walls, trampled the graves, and carried many Jews away in Babylonian captivity. But by the time of our text now, the Jews had been released from Babylonian captivity and had been back in Jerusalem for some 90 years. But however, a number of Jews remained in Babylon and Persia. Now, one of these captive Jews was Nehemiah, who had been elevated to the position of cupbearer for King Artaxerxes, who was the monarch of Persia. But now the position of cupbearer was a high position, because the person who held that position had to taste the king's wine or whatever was brought to the king to drink to make sure that it wasn't poisoned. And so it was while Nehemiah was in the palace at Shushan that he met Hananiah and some of the brethren from Jerusalem who had journeyed there from the homeland. And, you know, like many of us who are away from home, Nehemiah wanted to know about how things were back home. So they told him that the remnant that was left in the province was in great affliction and reproach, because the walls around Jerusalem were broken down and the gates had been burned by fire, according to Nehemiah 1 and 3. And so the news of the terrible condition of Jerusalem, it greatly saddened Nehemiah, because not like some folk, Nehemiah didn't forget where he came from. In other words, unlike some folk who leave home, they never remember family, friends, or never remember those left behind. But my brothers and sisters, it's not good to forget where you came from. And so Nehemiah, being deeply sensitive, was moved by the terrible condition of his homeland. And therefore, because of his love for his homeland, and also because of his love for God, he requested permission from the king to go back home in order to rebuild the wall and restore the gates that had been destroyed by fire. But once he arrived in Jerusalem, John, the first thing he told the people that he was not sent there on his own to do the work, but the hand of the Lord was upon him. Because Nehemiah was already convinced himself that in spite of any obstacle or circumstance that may come against them as they work to rebuild the wall, that the Lord's hand had blessed them already, and they already have the victory. And so we note, he says in Nehemiah chapter 2 and 20, he says, "The God of heaven will prosper us," which says to us this morning that if we are to continue to move forward, every leader, every auxiliary, and every member must believe within themselves that the God whom we serve is able, and he will give us the victory in every circumstance if we are committed to do his will and not ours. But let me warn us by saying that moving forward and doing God's will bring about opposition. In other words, you can expect some hinderers to show up, because everyone doesn't have the Lord's agenda as a top priority. Why is this? Because many are too busy trying to promote their own personal agendas. And so note, if you will, that the first attempt to hinder the work came from in the form of ridicule and criticism. But we note in verse 1 through 3, it shows that Sanballat and his friends, they started out by insulting the people about their ability to rebuild the wall. They said in verse 3, in so many words, he said, "That wall y'all trying to build is so weak that even a little fox could knock it down." We say thus this morning that folk become critical and suspicious of change, even change that leads to progress and spiritual growth. But I believe that the main reason for this is that some folk resist change because they see it as a personal threat to them. And so often they become angry and try to block progress or pending success. But now, what most critics fail to understand, like Sanballat and his friends, is that the wall didn't belong to Nehemiah, nor did it belong to the workers who were trying to rebuild the walls of Jerusalem, but they belong to God. And in the same way, the church don't belong to the pastor, nor does it belong to the members who are helping to build the church, but the church belonged to God. Because just like in the text, it was God working through Nehemiah and his team to rebuild the walls and restore the gates to their former positions. And in our case, it is God who is working through the pastor and other committed members of the church to move the Mount Olive Missionary Baptist Church forward spiritually as well as physically. And so, like Nehemiah and his workers, in order to conquer criticism and hindrance, we got to call on the Lord in prayer. But now this doesn't mean that we stop working and just pray, but we are to work on while we pray. And so the text reveals in verse 6 that despite the ridicule and criticism, the people had a mind to work. Bottom line, if we are to be successful in the Lord's work in spite of the hindrance, we must have a mind to work, and we must keep our focus and attention clearly on the work at hand and not on the critics. And so as we consider the immediate text, we note, yes, Lord, that in verse 7 and 8 declares, but when Sanballat, Tobiah, the Arabians, and the Ammonites, and the Ashdodites heard the walls of Jerusalem were being restored and the gaps of the holes in the walls were being closed, they became angry. And all of them conspired together to come together and attack Jerusalem and hinder it or cause confusion. My brothers and sisters, I need to tell us, anyone in the church who stands in the way of progress, be it auxiliary church member or members, are hinderers. I remember during my childhood being with my grandmother. Most of the time she had always said, boy, if you can't be a help, don't be a hindrance. But you know what? I didn't realize the importance of that advice until I experienced intense hindrance in my own ministry. Because my brothers and sisters, it's frustrating to say the least that when you're trying to do God's will so that the church can move forward and succeed, and somebody will come along and try to stand in the way and hinder you, it makes you sometime almost become discouraged. And so the text reveals in verse 7 and 8 that since the criticism and the ridicule didn't work, these hindrances came together with another strategy. We note verse 8 says that all of them conspired together to come and attack Jerusalem and create confusion or hinder the work. My brothers and sisters, you need to beware, because if you are one of the faithful and obedient servants of the Lord who support the work of the kingdom and the work of the church, don't be surprised if you discover that some of the same folk who sit beside you in church will get angry with you because of your commitment to Christ and to his work. Because hinderers dislike change, and you're part of that process. In other words, they prefer things to remain the same so that they can stand out themselves. But my brothers and sisters, anybody can be a big fish in a little bit of pond. But it takes a special person to be a big fish in a big pond. But ever because of the fact that hindrances are blind, carnal, and not spiritually discerned, they can't seem to understand that whenever God is in something, you may try to hinder it, you may try to stop it, but nobody or nothing can stop something from succeeding that God is directing. Because whatever, Lord have mercy, God is in, it will succeed just as sure as the rising of the sun. Now, you may not like the sunrise because of yesterday's trouble, but there's nothing you or anybody can do to stop the sun from rising. In other words, you can go home and get in your bed and cover up your head and put a blindfold on, but when the morning comes, the sun is still going to rise whether you can see it or not. So the text shows that Nehemiah and his workers had conquered the insult and criticism thrown at them through prayer, persistence, and commitment. But now they are faced with another challenge of equal proportion, because not only were the hindrances angry, but the text say they conspired all of them together to fight against Jerusalem and hinder it. In the same way, if some folk can't have their way with you, they will conspire against you. meaning hinderers will come together in little groups and plan out strategies on how to defeat you. Now, this can happen on the job. It can happen in the community. It can happen in the home and especially in the church. But we know verse 11 that the hinderers said they will neither know nor see anything until we come into their midst and kill them and cause the work to cease. Well, now, hinderers today may not literally try to kill or murder you, but they will try to stop progress by murdering a person's character and trying to kill their influence through lies and gossip. Many times they will assassinate the character of the pastor through lies and gossip in order to run away as many members as they can from the church in order to stop progress. But they fail to realize that despite the fact that they have conspired against the workers and the progress of the church, that God can and God will kill a conspiracy. And so you wonder, why were these hinderers in the text so incensed against the rebuilding of the wall around Jerusalem? Well, it's because as long as the wall was broken down, the hinderers had access to the city, and they could enter in at will and haul off the resources whenever they wanted to. But with the walls fixed, they could no longer have access. And in the same way in the church, a whole lot of folk don't want to see the church structured and organized because they're used to going in and going out and doing as they please. And so when the hinderers in the text saw the walls going up and the holes being repaired, they became angry and decided to fight against Jerusalem in order to hinder the work. They wanted to hinder the work because their little playhouse was about to be destroyed. But the question is, what do you do about hinderers? Because they are all around us, and the bad part about it, some of them try to disguise themselves as friends, but they're not to help you, nor are they to help build up the church or anything else. They're only there to help build up themselves and try to hinder progress. And so the next question is, how can you recognize a hinderer? How can you recognize hinderers? Well, now, hinderers can be recognized by their verbal or nonverbal behavior toward us, meaning you must watch the ways and the words of others no matter how well you know them, because if the word they speak is always negative, negative against the pastor, negative against preachers, negative against the church and other Christians in general, hinderers. If they're always criticizing everything and everybody, hinderers. If they're always acting, nobody can do the job well but them, hinderers. When they see somebody, yes, Lord, doing a great service for the Lord and the kingdom, but instead of complimenting that person or person, they only find fault, hinderers. And my brothers and sisters, whenever you run into these type of folk, you need to beware, because if you're not careful, you'll become just like them. But the question still remains, and that is, what do you do about hinderers? Well, first of all, we must establish a prevailing partnership with heaven through consistent prayer. But now, Nehemiah didn't just start praying when the trouble came, but he was prayed up even before he got to Jerusalem. For we know Nehemiah 1:4 said he fasted and prayed before the God of heaven. In other words, Nehemiah was prayed up before the trouble came, and that's why he was victorious. And you know what? That's a word for somebody here this morning. Don't wait till trouble comes into your life to start praying, but you ought to pray all the time. You ought to pray when things are going good, and you ought to pray when things are going bad. For the Bible says that we ought to pray without ceasing. A typical example can be seen in the story of three riders who had to cross over a raging river.

And he got halfway and drowned. The next rider, he rode up, jumped off his horse, fell down on his knees. He said a prayer, dove in the water, got halfway and drowned. But now the last rider rode up and he jumped off of his horse and he dove in the water and he swam all the way across. Why? This is because he was prayed up before he got there. Are y'all here with me? And so in the first place, we ought to be prayed up before trouble arises. Now in the second place, my brothers and sisters, it's important to stay on guard and watch and pray. Note verse 9 says, we made our prayers unto God and set a watch against them day and night, because hindrance should never be taken for granted. And therefore, we got to watch and pray. We got to watch and pray by fighting the good fight of faith and by remembering that the battle is not yours, it's the Lord's, because he promised that he would fight all of our battles. We note verse 20 of our text declares, our God will fight for us. Well, finally, even when the task appears to be more than we can do, don't give in nor give up. Don't give up and give in like Judah in verse 10, who said the strength of the workers is failing and there's so much rubble that we are unable to rebuild the wall. But my brothers and sisters, no matter how difficult the task, we must never give in to defeat, because we are more than conquerors through Christ who strengthened us. No, Nehemiah said, according to Nehemiah 8 and 10, he said, for the joy of the Lord is our strength. But let's not hold you too long. My brothers and sisters, I need to tell us that hindrance may come and hindrance may go. But the most important question of the hour is, what category do you fall in? Because there are only two categories, meaning you are either a helper or a hinderer. You're either trying to build up or you're trying to tear down.

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I don't know about you, but every day of my life, I'll keep looking to Jesus, the author and finisher of our faith, who for the joy endured the cross and the

0: 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And about that time, he will become all in all. And when the trumpet sound, he's going to call my name. Won't call me doctor. Won't call me pastor. He'll just say, servant. Oh, servant. Come on up. Just a little bit higher. You've been faithful over a few things. Come on up. Just a little bit higher. And about that time, I'll begin to rise. I'll rise up above being lied on. I'll rise up above being talked about. I'll rise up above all hindrance. I'm going to a place where the wicked cease from troubling us and the weary be at rest. No more heartache, no more pain, no more tears, for God will. I say God will. He will. He'll wipe. I said he'll wipe all tears from my eyes. Can I look for you there? Up there in glory. Hey God, all right. Do you know him this morning? Have he made a way in your life? You ought to say yes. Say yes. Yes. Yeah. But in the meantime, hindrance may come and hindrance may go. But that's all right. We got the victory. And because the battle is not ours, it's the Lord. God bless you. God keep you. Is our prayer.
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2: 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Believe it. We've got Louisiana on lock.
1: You're now tuned in to the media ministry of the Mount Olive Baptist Church of Leesville, Louisiana, with Dr. Carl Armstead. Mount Olive Baptist Church is located 808 Anacoco Street in Leesville, Louisiana. We are a church and congregation that honors God, the Holy Spirit, and Jesus Christ. We celebrate his death, resurrection, by which all men are saved. 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
0: That's why when trials and troubles come our way, many times we seem to forget that God is behind our hurts and he has a plan in our pain. And so this morning with your prayers, we want to take a look at Job's great time of suffering so that no matter what happens in our lives, we won't abandon God. Instead, we will draw near to him and be assured that nothing can happen in your life or my life unless God allows it. And so with your prayers for a little while as we consider our text and subject, the invisible warfare, let us not forget that just like Job, we are all engaged in an invisible battle with a spiritual enemy who seeks our destruction. But always keep in mind that the one who is with us is greater than the one that's fighting against us. And that's why the Bible says, greater is he that is in us than he that is in the world. And so why don't you come go with me in your mind as we investigate this invisible warfare that's being waged against Job as well as all of God's children today.
3: Now, the first thing we notice in the text is that Job would seem to be, according to 1 through 5, an unlikely candidate. Well, why is this? Because as we investigate Job's character, the Bible says, according to verse 1, that Job was truly a good person, one who respected God and refuses to do evil. In other words, Job was a man of purity. He was a man of integrity and holiness. He was a man who lived his life in the fear of the Lord, a man whom against whom no one could make an accusation that would stick. And according to verse 2 through 4, he was also a wealthy and blessed man, because the Lord had honored Job by giving him great riches and a large, loving family. And therefore, the blessing of God was clearly seen in the life of Job. And when we consider Job's commitment, we understand that Job served as the family priest who loved his children, and he prayed for them by offering sacrifices to temporarily atone for their sins. For we know in verse 5 says that after each feast, Job would send for his children to perform a ceremony as a way of asking God to forgive them of any wrong that they may have done. And my brothers and sisters, Job was a man of a commitment as well as consistency, meaning Job wasn't a part-time believer, but he lived this way every day of his life. In other words, every day was spent in holy living and avoiding sin and seeking God for others and living out his relationship with his Lord. And I believe you'll agree when I say that all these things would seem to make Job an unlikely candidate for trouble and suffering. Because most folk have the idea that we only suffer because of our wrongdoing, like Job's wife and his friends thought. But now the fact is, sometimes we do suffer because of our sins and our foolish decisions. Also, God allowed trouble and trials to come into our lives, the life of the believer who is slacking or out of fellowship with the Lord, as a means of chastising us to get us back on the right track. Because unconfessed sin and disobedience causes us to backslide and fall out of fellowship with the Lord. But you know, many times God allows suffering to come into his children's life to test and grow our faith and to sanctify our lives. But the greatest reason we suffer is for the glory of God. Now, the Bible says in John 11 and 4 concerning the sickness of Lazarus, when Jesus delayed his coming until Lazarus was dead, Jesus said, "This sickness is not unto death, but for the glory of God." And we will see that this was the reason for Job's suffering. But what is this saying to us this morning? Well, it's telling us that no one, good or bad, saved or lost, is immune to suffering, meaning no one in this world is above the hurts and the problems that's common to humanity. And this is one of the main truths that we should take away from the book of Job. As the saying goes, the tree that stands the tallest is the tree that is most likely to get struck by lightning. And in the same way, when we are dedicated to the Lord, to his will and to his work, my brothers and sisters, that automatically makes you and me a target and a candidate for pain and suffering. In other words, a person who is most likely to be attacked by Satan when he or she live closer to the Lord than the person that's not living for the Lord, contrary to popular belief. But now the next thing we see in the text is in verse 6 through 12 is an unseen conflict. Because while Job is living his life out on earth, events are taking place in heaven. Events that Job cannot see and is not privy to. And guess what, my brothers and sisters, that same conflict is going on right now today. For we know that verse 6 reveals a heavenly assembly where we see angelic beings making an appearance before God's throne. Apparently, yes, Lord, to give account of their service to him. But the thing, Reverend Coleman, that mystifies me and seems strange to me is the appearance of a being called Satan in the midst of God's holy angels. I'm talking about Satan, the being in whom sin originated. Satan, the most ungodly being in the universe. Satan, the one that God kicked out of heaven, were among the holy angels standing before God Almighty in heaven. But now what makes this so incredible is the fact that God is so holy that he can't even look upon sin. And yet there stands Satan in the midst of his holy angels. I'm talking about Satan, who's known as the accuser of the brethren, the adversary, the devil, the father of lies, the god of this world, the prince of the power of the air, Lucifer, the ruler of darkness, the tempter, the thief, the wicked one, is among the holy angels standing before God the Father. And my brothers and sisters, just his name alone declares his character. But yet he stands in the presence of the Lord God in heaven. But I thank God that the Bible says that there will come a day when he will be cast out forever. But then we read in verse 7 through 8 that Satan receives a heavenly acknowledgement, meaning God acknowledges Satan and calls him to account for his activities. And so God says to Satan, where are you coming from? Satan said, from going to and fro in the earth and from walking back and forth on it. And then God asked him, what do you think about my servant Job? No one on earth is like him. He's truly a good person who respects me and refused to do evil. But when Satan is asked about Job, he reveals his true identity by bringing a heavenly accusation against God the Father. In other words, he lives up to his name, because the word Satan means adversary, one who stands in opposition to another. And so, in so many words, Satan tells God that the only reason Job served you is because you paid him off. Note verse 9 and 11 says, he says, does Job fear you for nothing? If you were to remove your hand from Job's life, Job would turn his back on you. In other words, Satan accuses the Lord God of favoritism toward Job. Now, this is quite an accusation from quite an accuser. But did you know that Satan is still standing against the people of God right now? He's standing there accusing you, and he's accusing me. But in verse 12, the Lord told Satan, all right, do what you want with anything that belongs to him, but don't lay a hand on his person. Note, if you will, that God being sovereign, he places a limit on what Satan could do to Job, meaning Satan can't do no more than God allows him to do. Then verse 12 ends by showing Satan leaving the presence of God. But my brothers and sisters, again I say, Satan is still accusing us before the throne of God. But even in the face of his accusations, as saints of God, we have an advocate, a lawyer in the courtroom of eternity. But now Satan acts the part of the prosecuting attorney who exposes our weaknesses before God. And guess what? Most of the time he doesn't have to make anything up, because we are guilty as charged. But I thank God today that while Satan accuses us before God, we have one who pleads our case before the bar of heaven, and his name is Jesus the Christ. And that's why the Bible says in 1 John 2:1-2, John said, my little children, these things I write to you so that you may not sin. And if anyone sin, we have an advocate with the Father, Jesus Christ the righteous, who is the propitiation of the atoning sacrifice for our sin, and not for ours alone, but for the whole world. And so it's after that heavenly accusation that we're able to see unfolding right before our eyes in verse 13 through 19, an unbelievable crisis. Because the text reveals that as much as he could, Satan unleashes hell in the life of Job. Because in one incredible, one heartbreaking, unbelievable day, Job saw everything he loved and lived for taken away. And so we note that as this crisis in Job's life begins to unfold, verse 14 through 7, first Job hears of the theft and destruction of everything that he's worked for his whole life to accumulate. In other words, Job is ripped from the perch up top of the pinnacle of success, and now he finds himself broken and battered with nothing left of his former glory. But it's in verse 18 through 19 where we see that just when Job thought that things couldn't get any worse, that the most devastating news of all time reached his ears and ripped his heart from his chest. When he was told that all 10 of his children were killed at one time when a house fell in and collapsed on him. But now, in investigating this crisis, Brother Buckman, we note that it was not by a mere coincidence that in each case one person was spared to go bring Job the bad news with the intent to drive that dagger of grief deeper and deeper in his heart. And so Satan thought by ripping Job's children from his life that this would surely drive old man Job over the edge, because he wanted to get Job to curse God so that he could steal God's glory. Men, this whole episode had nothing to do with Job's wealth or Job's children, but this whole episode centered on Satan's desire to rob God of his glory. But what Satan didn't realize was that even he and his scheme were all a part of God's plan to increase his glory through his work in the life of Job. And that's why God took ownership of this entire affair. No, God said to Satan in Job chapter 2 and 3, have you noticed my servant Job? He's the finest man in all the earth. He's blameless and a man of complete integrity. He fears God and he stays away from evil. And he has maintained his integrity even though you urged me to harm him without cause. In other words, Satan thought it was him, but it was God who was in charge all the time. Now that says to us this morning that no matter what happens in our lives, both good or bad, God is always still in charge, because nothing can come into your life or my life unless God allows it. And so from the beginning to the end of this entire affair, it was all under the control of the Almighty God. And he's in full control of your situation even today, because verse 7 reveals that God was the initiator, because Satan didn't speak until he was first spoken to by God. Then verse 8 shows that God is the instigator, because God was the one who brought Satan in the conversation in the first place. God the Father was also the inhibitor, because God set the limits on how far Satan could go. And notice he says in verse 12, all that he has is in your power, but don't lay a hand on his person. Meaning Satan was limited in what he could do to Job, because God was in control of the entire situation. Now, Now, that ought to bring some comfort to your heart and my heart today. Anyone who may be going through some trying circumstances, by letting us know that nothing in your life or my life is not, everything is a part of God's perfect plan for our lives. Meaning he's in control. Yes, he controlled the timing of our disruptions. He controlled the duration of our disruptions. He controlled the extent of our disruptions, because everything that he allows in your life or my life is for God's good, is for our good, and for God's glory. And that's why the Bible said in Romans 8:28, and we know that all things work together for good for those who love the Lord, and those who are called according to his purpose. But I know some folks still have trouble believing all this, but it's a fact nonetheless. And so I can't speak for you, but I find peace in the knowledge that everything that come my way is a part of God's plan for my life. And so as for me, I'm going to rest in the arms of divine providence and rejoice, yes, Lord, that my God is in control of my life and everything that takes place in my life. And so this saga of Job, with being an unlikely candidate, caught up in an unseen conflict, causing him to experience an unbelievable crisis, it all ends in revealing in Job an unfazed commitment. Because finally, the text revealed in verse 20 through 22, that despite of all the carnage going on in the life of Job, he maintained an unfazed commitment to God. Because in the aftermath of this devastation, this destruction and death, Job's reaction was that he shaved his head, he tore his clothes. Now, both these actions are signs of intense mourning, because surely his heart is broken. Now, the next thing that Job does is what surprises me, because we're not surprised that Job was grieved, that he shaved his head, that he tore his clothes, and he fell to the ground. But the thing that surprised me is that he worshiped God instead of complaining. And so Job, yes, Lord, response was not to complain, not to speak against God, attack God, but to offer praise to the Lord for the blessing he'd already enjoyed from the hands of the Lord. In other words, Job's response was to keep praising, to keep worshiping, and trusting in the same God that he served and worshiped when everything was going his way. And guess what? The grace of God can enable each of us this morning to do the same thing that Job did. Because if by faith we can see past the pain of this moment and catch a glimpse of the one who's in control of everything, just maybe we'll begin to understand that God knows what's best for our lives, and it will change our perspective in troubled times. Now, the secret to doing this is found in Job's realization, and that is everything that he had actually came from the hand of God. In other words, Job knew that all of his wealth, his health, his family, and all things were gracious gifts from God. And that's why he was able to say, naked I came from my mother's womb, and naked shall I return. He said, the Lord give and the Lord take it away. Blessed be the name of the Lord. And so the text says, in all this, Job did not sin nor charge God with any wrong. My brothers and sisters, I tell you, there's an invisible warfare being waged against all of us this morning. And far too often, we are casualties of war, but we're not aware of it. But all always remember that Satan will attack us in many ways, but his ultimate goal is the same, and that is to undermine our faith so that he can attack the glory of God. And so as I try to move to the close, before anybody try to take a nap, what should be our response in troubled times? We should just keep on trusting, keep on praising the Lord, because even though there's a spiritual warfare going on all around us, still we have the victory in spite of our circumstance. And that's why we should keep on trusting the Lord even when life doesn't make sense. And that's the lesson that we should get from Job's life. And that's the recipe for success in this invisible war. Meaning all we got to do is keep looking to Jesus, the author and finisher of our faith, who for the joy endured the cross.

We ought to acknowledge him in all our ways and lean not to our own understanding. And then in the midst of our suffering, he will direct our path, because he promised.

0: So when trouble arises, don't become discouraged. Don't quit and don't give up, because God is right there by your side. So many people in the church today, just because somebody hurt your feelings, just because somebody said something you didn't like, you done quit the choir, you quit the ushers, you quit everything and say, I'm not going to do anything. Well, you ain't hurting nobody but yourself. You're not serving the people. You're supposed to be serving God. And if you're going to, yes, Lord, bury your talent. You remember what happened to those fellas when God gave out some talents? He gave one, he gave this one something, he gave, and one man took his talent and buried it in the ground. And when the God came back to receive, everybody else got an increase. But the one who buried his talent, he said, give me yours. And he gave it to the man with the 10. You, because they were unfaithful servants. Don't give up on God. Stop talking about, I'm tired of this and I'm going to leave this alone. I ain't going to do nothing. No, that's not Christian. Yeah. Yeah. If God has given you a talent and you sitting back on it, remember you're supposed to be doing it to his glory.
1: That's right.
0: Are you with me here? Yeah. I'm trying to hush. Amen. Yeah, but I just got to say that.
1: Yes, sir.
0: Because in too many, and I'm not talking about just yet, but in too many churches, there are people who have got all kinds of talents who are sitting back and doing nothing.
1: Yes, sir.
0: Just because somebody didn't pat them on the back. Just because somebody didn't encourage them. Just because somebody said something wrong. And I just tried to show you that there is an invisible warfare. We're not fighting against flesh and blood, against one another, but it's spiritual wickednesses in high places in an unseen world. So may God bless you.
2: Amen.
0: And may God keep you, is our prayer.
1: Yes, sir. Yes, sir. Yes, sir.
0: At this time, we extend the invitation. There may be somebody who would like to get on board. You may come by letter, candidate for baptism, or by Christian experience. I don't care what you're going through. Remember, God is able. Don't let nothing turn you around.
1: Amen.
0: If you've never received Christ as your Savior,
1: Amen.
0: This is a good day. Tomorrow, just quiet, tomorrow isn't promised to any of us. The day and right now is the only time that we have. Somebody might say, well, I'm going to wait till, yes, Lord. Might say, I'm going to wait till next week.
1: Yes, sir. Yes, sir.
0: You might not be here next week. The Lord said, whenever you hear my voice, harden not your heart. But you need to come now while you have a chance. If by some reason, Lord have mercy, you have falling by the wayside, maybe you backslid because of something that happened, somebody hurt your feelings, or some kind of, you need to come back to the Lord right now. This is your day. Rededicate your life back to the Lord, because God is able. Remember, you're not working for me. You're working for the Lord. I'm not working for you. I'm working for God. I'm not looking for you to give me no payday. He going to give me the payday, the ultimate payday. And I don't know about anybody else, but I want to hear the welcome voice saying, servant, well done. Been faithful over a few things. Come on up just a little bit higher.
1: Uh-huh.
0: I'll make you faithful over a minute. There's still time. Somebody else may need to come. If I hadn't come already, I'd come again. Just in case you might feel a little nervous. I know that's a long walk. Just sort of slip your finger up in the air, and if I see you, one of these brethren see you, they'll walk with you. Or even your neighbor will walk with you. God is able.
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2: 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Will you please stand with me as we read the Word of God? Please turn your Bible to a very familiar scripture, 2 Timothy chapter 1, verse number 7. The book of 2 Timothy chapter 1. Verse number 7. The Bible said, "For God hath not given us the spirit of fear." What He gave us is power, love, and what else? Sound mind. Let's pray. Father, we are grateful for the Word of God. Holy Spirit, we thank you for your presence. Thank you for blessing us. Thank you for healing us. Thank you for making a way out of no way. Holy Spirit, we ask that you have your way in this house. Minister to us like never before. Let your name be glorified. We give you all the glory. We give you all the honor. And sure enough, we give you the praise. In Jesus' name. And the church say, amen. You may be seated. I want to share with us this morning. Our topic for discussion is titled, "How to Deal with the Spirit of Fear." How to deal with the spirit of fear. For those of you who are joining us for the first time, I have been preaching a series of lessons on worry, anxiety, and fear. I have to remind you, by way of quick review, that the first week we talked about worry. And I mentioned to you that worry is simply the noise in our head. We went through many things that Jesus said about it. Jesus said, "Don't worry about nothing. Consider the little birds, little sparrow. God take care of them." And Jesus said, "If God take care of little birds, how much more you?" He also said, "Consider the lilies, flowers. They look pretty, but they have no social security. They have no 401k plan. And yet God take care of them. In fact, they are better clothed than Solomon." So the Bible says, if God can take care of the lilies, He'll take care of you. So we reminded you and me, don't worry. And of course, what God wants for you and me is to exchange our what if with his what is. We are busy worrying about what if this, what if that. But he told Moses, stop worrying about what if this, what if that. Tell me what is in your hand. Moses said, all I got is a staff. God can take your what if and use what is in your hand. And Moses wrought many miracles with that staff in his hand. And then the following Sunday, we talked about anxiety. We told you that anxiety is related to worry, but they are not exactly the same. What's the difference? Anxiety deals with more than what's in the mind. Anxiety will affect your mind and your body. And we gave you many examples. You can be thinking of something not right, but before you realize it, it will get to the body. Now you cannot sleep. Sometimes it gets to the point that you're shaking, you're fidgeting, and some people be pacing the floor and spinning all day, all night. Now you've gone beyond worry to having an anxiety. And if you're not careful, it can lead to an anxiety attack. So we pointed out to you that there are three kinds of anxiety. We talked about phobia. We talked about anxiety that are nameless. And we talked about the kind of anxiety that makes people restless. We gave so many examples in the Word of God, how Jacob had an anxiety and he started running. How Elijah had an anxiety, couldn't sleep. How Job had an anxiety. He said, the things that I fear the most has come upon me. So anxiety is real. We even point out to you how Jesus himself had anxiety in the Garden of Gethsemane. Many of you know that not only was he concerned about what was about to happen, but it gets into the physical. He was sweating profoundly. His tears were like tears of blood. So anxiety can make your body to do crazy things, you know. So we thank God, though, that we said the solution to anxiety, ladies and gentlemen, is what Paul prescribed. Number one, Paul said, rejoice in the Lord always. And again, I say rejoice. That's Philippians 4, verse 4. Get in the habit of rejoicing. The more you praise God, the more the enemy stay away from you. Another solution for anxiety, we told you, is found in the book of Philippians, chapter 4, verse 6. The Bible says, be anxious for nothing, but in everything by prayer, supplication, with thanksgiving, let your requests be made known. Be made known unto who? God. So one solution for anxiety is to tell God about it. Don't try to be dealing with it by yourself. Let God know about it. And another solution we prescribe for anxiety is for you to make sure you cast all your cares upon him. 1 Peter chapter 5, verse 7. He said, God careth for you. So it don't matter what you're dealing with, it don't matter what you're facing, take it to God. And I suggest, don't take it to God and still be fighting over it. Take it to God and leave it there. You'll be surprised what God can do when you trust him. That's why I told you my vacuum cleaner broke down. I took it to the repair shop. I didn't stay there. I didn't bring my bed to sleep there. I just left it there. And when it's fixed, they'll let me know. So part of our problem is that we are too busy wrestling with God. What we need to do is trust him to handle it. Amen, somebody. Amen. Now, today I'm going to wrap up this series. I've talked to you about worry. I've talked to you about anxiety. Today we're going to talk about the spirit of fear. How to deal with it. Let me first tell you what fear is. I don't want you to be speculating about that. Ladies and gentlemen, fear is simply our response to what we perceived to be a threat to us. All of us, whenever we feel threatened, we respond to that. And sometimes our response can be physical. Our response sometimes can be emotional. Believe it or not, sometimes our response can be mental. So that response creates fear. That's how fear creeps in. Example, we respond to perceived danger. I never will forget one day I was trying to get into my swimming pool and I saw a little snake inside the pool. Man, I never thought I could move that fast. So you see my response? It was quick, it was in a hurry. I jumped up. So all of us respond when we feel threatened. Please permit me to mention to you there are three kinds of fear. How many kinds?
3: Three.
2: Number one, there's something we call reverential fear. Number two, you need to know about protective fear. And finally, you need to know about what we call controlling fear. The reason why I tell you about all these three is to let you know not all fear are bad. In fact, there are some fear that you need in your Christian journey. Let me explain. When we talked about referential fear, we're talking about the fear of God. If everyone in this community fear God, they will be in church today. There are some things you do in this life because you fear God. That's a good kind of fear. Say, for example, one time Joseph had an opportunity to sleep around. with the wife of the king. And Joseph said, I would not do this because I fear God. Somebody ought to go home today developing more fear of God. Some of you, you are still in your marriage because you fear God. You'll be amazed how much fear of God is missing in the body of Christ today. Ladies and gentlemen, your Bible, believe it or not, David had an opportunity to kill King Saul. He got him. He cut a piece of his clothes. And he showed him, say, I could have killed you. But why did I not? Because I fear God. So there are some things you don't do in life because you fear God. There are things I would not even do in this church just because I fear God. The Bible says in Proverbs chapter 9, verse 10, the fear of the Lord is the beginning of wisdom. So even though this is a type of fear, it's a type of fear that you need. It's a type of fear that I need. There are times that people do me wrong, that I know how to hit back and never miss my target. Because, yes, I'm saved, but don't be fooled. I know how to curse. Surprise, surprise, surprise. I know how to give a piece of my mind. But because I fear God. Like Whoopi Goldberg in Sister Act, I say, bless you. So I'm encouraging all of us to develop reverential fear. Tell your neighbor, I got it. Then there is a second kind of fear. It's called protective fear. We all need this kind of fear because it's when we get warned about a danger that's about to happen. Everybody needs some protective fear so that you can quickly respond. Sometimes I'm driving, maybe this has happened to you also, and somebody will jump in front of you, or somebody will slam on the brake. And so it causes you to fear, but you quickly react. My own wife will scream. And many times I tell, Mom, you're scaring me. No. We don't need scream now. We need protective fear. Protective fear is what will cause you to quickly react. Either you back up or you move to the side or do something. Amen. Everyone needs to cultivate protective fear. Why? Because it will cause you to overcome a lot of things. Because we live in a broken world. So if the ceiling begins to fall down, that fear comes upon you, but it will cause you to do something quick. So you need reverential fear. And you need protective fear. So when we talk about fear in terms of something bad, not all fear is bad for you. But there is a third kind of fear. It's called controlling fear. This is the kind of fear that can paralyze you. And this is what the Bible referred to as the spirit of fear. It can distort your judgment. It can cause you to either overreact or to do something crazy because you've allowed that fear to control your being. You can tell if you have a controlling fear when you get to the point that you're asking questions like, will I be accepted? Will I be saved? Will I survive? Will somebody love me? The world is full of this kind of fear. And it's not the will of God for you and me to have. There are examples of this in the Word of God. If you remember when Adam and Eve messed up in the garden, this is the kind of fear that came upon them, controlling fear. They went into hiding because they were scared. They can hear the foot of God coming. This kind of fear is not good for you. It's the same kind of fear that is emphasized in the book of Genesis, chapter 20, verse 11. Abraham and his wife went to a place, and then Abraham got scared. His wife is beautiful, and the people were interested in his wife, and he was scared that they would kill him. That's controlling fear. That's not the fear of God. That's not protection fear. Are you all still here this morning? It's the same kind of fear that overcome Moses when he was told to go to Pharaoh, the most powerful leader of that time. And God said, go before him and tell him, let my people go. So you see in the book of Exodus, chapter 2, verse 14, all of a sudden, Moses panicked. That's not reverential fear. That's controlling fear. Again, you see that kind of fear in the book of Numbers, chapter 13, verse 31 to verse 33. When Israel was free from Egypt and they were going back to their promised land and they ran into the Red Sea. Guess what happened to all of them? They were scared. Fear came upon them. That's not the fear of God. That's not protective fear. That fear was controlling. So the Bible has so many examples. Again, you see it in the book of Judges, chapter 6, verse 11. Brother Gideon was asked to go and fight the Midianites. And God said, you're going to lead the army. The Negro got scared. He was overcome with fear. He said, oh, no, not me. Anybody but me. So when we talk about controlling fear, this is real. Again, you see it in the book of 2 Chronicles. Chapter 20, beginning from verse 1, King Jehoshaphat. Three kingdoms gang up against him. Guess what happened to him? He got scared. Fear came upon him. So when we talk about controlling fear, the Bible has so many examples of this kind of. When you hear about Peter denying Jesus, Guess what's behind it? Fear. In the book of Matthew, chapter 26, beginning from verse 69, he panicked to the point that he said, I don't know the man, I've never met him. Fear can be crippling. Fear can cause you much panic. Even the women, when they went to the tomb to attend to Jesus after his death, they were stunned. In Matthew chapter 28, beginning from verse 5, they got there and they noticed somebody had taken the body. Fear came upon them. Oh my God. Can you imagine going to the cemetery? You just want to go visit the grave of your mom or your dad. And you got there, somebody them dig the ground. They were scared to death. Now you see why the angel came and the first thing the angel told them, fear not. So I'm trying to tell you this problem called fear is real. These are not just theories. There are many people in the Word of God. In fact, young Timothy, a preacher, Paul had to encourage him, don't let your age fool you. Because the young man was scared. He had to stand before sophisticated people and tell them what thus says the Lord. So that will cause fear to come upon people. So not only do I need you to understand what this kind of fear is, you need to know God's response. And what you will find in the Word of God is God saying over and over and over again, fear not. In fact, most theologians believe that there are 365 times in the Word of God that the Bible says, don't fear. Now, I did my own research. If you're looking for exact phrase that says, fear not, it's 63 times in the Bible. But if you look at so many other ways that the Bible says it, sometimes we say, fear not, sometimes we say, do not be afraid, then you have 365. Enough for each day of the year. So you can see the heart of God when it comes to fear. God don't want his people to fear. In Genesis chapter 15, verse 1, God said to Abraham, fear not. I am your shield and your exceeding great reward. Translation, hey boo, I got your back. Fear not. And God is saying to somebody this morning, God's got your back. Fear not. Again, you see it in Genesis chapter 21, verse 17. A young lady, Hagar, was kicked out of the house with her baby. She was running out of food in the desert, and the baby is crying. The Bible says God heard the cry of that little child. Am I still in the book? And guess what God said to Hagar? Fear not. So what I'm talking about today is real and is good for every one of us. You will see it again in the book of Isaiah chapter 41, verse 10. The Bible says, fear not, God is with thee. Be not dismayed. God said, remember, I am your God. He said, I will strengthen you. Yes, I will help you. God even said in that verse, I will uphold you with the right hand of my righteousness. So over and over again, God is saying the same thing. What I'm sharing with you this morning is what sustained me in this church for 30 years. You have to learn to trust God. Luke chapter 1 verse 13, an angel showed up in the church, told the pastor, Zechariah, said, fear not. He said, God has heard your prayers. And somebody is here this morning. You believe in God for something. And God sent me to tell you, fear not. God has answered your prayer. If that pertains to you, open your mouth, shout amen. Again, you see in the book of Luke chapter 1 verse 30. This is a word, church. God sent an angel to Mary. Young lady got scared. You'll be scared too if you're in a room and somebody just jump in from the ceiling. I probably would took off running. But before Miss Mary could scream, the angel said, fear not. I got some good news for you. And somebody is believing God for good news this morning. Good news about your health. Good news about your marriage. Good news about your job. Good news about your finances. Mary was told, I got some good news for you. And guess what else God sent to her? Sister girl, you're blessed and you're highly favored. Is there anybody in this room that you believe in your heart that God is fixing to do something great in your life? Open your mouth, shout amen. Amen. I decree and declare as a man of God that you are blessed and highly favored. If that's true concerning you, open your mouth, shout amen. Amen. In the book of Acts, chapter 27, verse 24, again, you see God sending an angel to Apostle Paul. He was involved in a shipwreck. You know his story. But God assured him, I got your back. You're not going down. You're coming up. And nothing will be lost in this shipwreck. No life will be lost. And that's exactly what happened. Somebody this morning, you may be going through some trials. You may be facing some challenges. And sometimes it looks like you're going down. But God sent me to tell you, you're coming up. I say you're coming up in the name of Jesus. Open your mouth, shout amen. So how do we deal with this spirit of fear? The first thing I want you to take note is that I believe in every week, 2 days, at least 2 days, should be free of fear. I believe I'll try that again. I said in every week, at least 2 days, you and me should be free of fear. What's the first day? Yesterday. I'm trying to help somebody. Somebody shout yesterday. You know why you should not be fear about yesterday? That's right, Pastor. Yesterday is gone. Whatever had happened has happened. Every mistake, every aches and pain, every blunders, I say we shouldn't fear. That's one day of the week we shouldn't fear. Say amen to that.
3: Amen.
2: You'll be amazed how many people are still enslaved by their yesterday. But God sent me to tell you, yesterday is gone. Let God free your soul. People might come to remind you of your yesterday. But you need to know in your knowing, yesterday is gone. Say amen to that.
3: Amen.
2: No money can bring back yesterday. Nothing can repair or fix yesterday. You cannot erase it. Whatever is the mistake, whatever is the blunder, it's been done and gone with. Amen.
3: Amen.
2: You know what I'm trying to tell you? Yesterday is a canceled check. Tomorrow is a promissory note. That's the second day you ought not to worry about. So that leaves us with only one day to worry about. Somebody shout today.
3: Yeah.
2: See, in my own mind, there are only 3 days in a week. Yesterday, today, and tomorrow. Now you see why God tell the Israelites, when they need manna, he didn't give them manna for tomorrow. He said, give us this day our daily bread. That's in your Lord's Prayer. So narrow it down with how can we deal with the spirit of fear today. Not yesterday. Not tomorrow. God's got tomorrow. Yesterday is gone. The only thing in your hand now is today. Tell your neighbor, I got it. So today is cash in hand. So my assignment is to point out what you're going to deal with today. And if I can use Jehoshaphat as a case study, that's the lawyer in me. When he was facing the spirit of fear, when the enemies gang up on him, the Bible says the first thing he did is to seek God. Now I'm talking about how you're going to deal with fear. What's the first thing you need to do? Seek God. The second thing he did, according to the scripture, is that he called a fast. Make sure I'm in your Bible. 2 Chronicles chapter 20. I like the way you put it, Pastor. Die to yourself. Sometimes it's like I'm just testifying. Nobody survived pastoral work for 30 years unless you know these things. When your back is against the wall, the first thing you need to do is seek God. When friends are few, what you need to do is seek God. Jehoshaphat not only seek God, he called for a fast. And you know something else that Jehoshaphat did? While the people were fasting, God gave a prophecy to somebody in the audience. And the word of the Lord for the Israelites that day is that, fear not. You know something else God told them? And God is telling you and me the same thing today. He said, this battle is not yours. Brother Pastor, that sustained me for 30 years. Every time I got scared, God is my witness. I'll call one of my homegirls. She probably not here today. Sally. I will say, sister, sing that song again. And she will stand right here and sing the song. She was ministering to me because I learned from Jehoshaphat. God said, this battle is not yours. It's the Lord. And you know what happened in that case. When it was time for the enemy to strike, God said, line up some praise worship team. See, in most churches like ours, we don't use praise worship team. But oh, I got a revelation. That man sent Judah first. I don't have time to tell you all the details, but what happened, he ended up winning the battle. Tell somebody I'm still here. I just told you my secret. If you want to outlast your enemies, you need to get a revelation that this battle is not yours. It's the Lord. And the enemy turned against each other. So on the third day, Jehoshaphat only went there to gather spoils. So get off of Facebook and put your face in the book. And that book is B-I-B-L-E. God said, I'll never leave you. I'll never forsake you. Amen. A lot of your time that you spend on mundane stuff, invest it in the word of God. And let the Lord minister to you. Let me put it another way. You know, we went to Israel. You know my story. And bless God, many of you were there with me. And we were flying. And all of a sudden, the aeroplane dropped. Needless to say, I was scared. The question is, what you going to do when fear strike you? A lot of bad things was running through my mind. For one thing, I don't want to die because I have children at home and I'm wondering, okay, who's going to take care of them? Their mama is with me. If we both die in this aeroplane. Then the enemy began to suggest to me. He said, not only are you going to kill yourself, now you have a bunch of church people here. They already thought you were a voodoo man. Now the headline is going to be, take them in the middle of the ocean and kill all of them. Fear. So I don't preach theories. The Lord delivered me from that. Serious fear grabbed hold of me. And then all of a sudden, the pilot said, that's the gentleman flying the aeroplane. He said, ladies and gentlemen, get your chairs, your sitting, get it upright. He said, fasten your belt. He said, make sure your luggage is overhead. Then he said, your food tray, make sure put it in upright position. And then he tell all the flight attendants, please sit down. And then he said, we're about to go through some turbulence. He said, it's going to be for a while, but we're going to be okay. And when I think about it, I believe God is saying to somebody today, you may be going through some turbulence. Calm down. Fasten your belt. Close your tray. Put your chair in upright position. But when it's all over, we will get through this. I don't know who I'm preaching to, but I hear God, the Holy Spirit, the pilot of your soul. He said, it may look like turbulence. He said, fasten your belt. Calm down. Make sure your chair is in upright position. He said, because soon and very soon, you're coming out of this. Who am I preaching to this morning? I don't know what you're dealing with. You may not know what I'm dealing with. But I hear the Lord telling me, I got a feeling everything will be all right. And sure enough, after a few minutes, we were cruising until we got to Israel. I'm so glad that trouble don't last always. Be not dismayed. Whatever be tied, God will, he'll take care of you. Did you get what I'm saying to you this morning? I hear the Lord say it over and over again, 365 times, one for every day of the year. Fear not. That's why I'm still standing before you. I don't know nobody. I had no experience. I had no training. I'm trained to be a lawyer, not to be a pastor. But 30 years later, homeboy is still standing. Tell somebody next to you, this battle is not yours. It's the Lord. God's got your back. God will take care of you. It don't matter what the enemy throw at you. God will take care of you. God will take care of your children. God will take care of your job. God will take care of your health. Who am I preaching to this morning? You don't have to be afraid. Let me say this in conclusion so that you know how this thing works. Pastor Hall, the Lord blessed me with two automobiles. I'm actually paying for more, but that's another story. I got two. I got me a pickup truck. And I got me an SUV. Don't hate. Be happy for me. The Negro is just blessed. I can't help it. But here's the story. I noticed something. My pickup truck, you got to have a key to open it. If you don't have the key in the ignition, that pickup truck is going nowhere. I said, man, one day I got me an SUV. That's the man that got it for me, Pastor Edison. And bless God, I was given a key. They say you don't need to put it in the ignition. I said, talk to me. They say, all you need is to make sure the key is in your pocket. Or maybe the key is in your purse. As long as the key is, all you need to do is touch. Glory. And you can cruise all day. I say, what a mighty God we serve. In fact, I found out, if you're like me, you don't like bungles in your pocket, and you don't have a purse. I'm a man, I don't have no purse. If the key is on the floor, as long as that key is nearby, you're all right. Somebody shout good news. You see, when troubles come, when fear tries to strike, if you just have God nearby, everything the devil meant for evil, God will turn it around. What you need is faith in God. As long as God is nearby, that SUV will run. Consider your life as an SUV. And many of you they want you to make three steps, jump to the left, move back. You don't need to go through none of that. If God is just around you, if God is just nearby, you can sail through life. I want to pray for somebody before we leave today. If you're confident in God, if you truly believe God, because what you need to do is to replace your fear with your faith in God. And as long as God is nearby, your children are saved. Are you listening to me? I don't care where they are located. As long as God is nearby, I don't care if it's in your pocket, I don't care if it's on the floor, I don't care if it's in your wallet, in your purse, if God is somewhere around your house, God's got your back. Everybody stand to your feet. We all deal with all kinds of fear. Some of us deal with fear of death. Some of us deal with fear of losing our job. All kinds of fears out there. But I want to pray with you that the same God that helped me with my own fear

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0: praise unto thee. And certainly, friends, Jesus never fails. Other things around you might be failing you. Your doctor might try to get you well and fail you. Your family might try to help you and fail you. Situations all around you that you thought was going to go in your favor, it failed to do so. But I want to advise you today, put your faith and confidence in the Lord Jesus Christ, because he never fails. He's an unfailing God. No matter what you might be facing today, no matter what you might be going through, no matter what your situation is, Jesus never fails. Have I got a witness?
1: Amen.
0: Friends of mine, you're listening to the Exodus Healing and Deliverance Temple, coming to you from Brooklyn, New York. To be exact, we're located at 2012 Fulton Street between Howard and Saratoga Avenues, right here in Brooklyn, New York. We certainly thank and praise God for this opportunity to be coming into your homes, into your cars, or your places of business, or wherever you are at this time, listening to the sound of my voice. We come to bring you good news that out of all the things that have failed you, Jesus never fails. Yes, Lord. You might be sick in your body, but Jesus never fails. You might not have no money in your pocket, but Jesus never fails. You might be in sin, deep down in sin, and can't seem to get out, but Jesus never fails. We admonish you today to turn to the Lord Jesus Christ, who is the author and finisher of your faith. Whatever you need from the Lord today, you can get it. We are a church that believes that if you can produce the faith, God can and God will produce the miracle. Yes, you can get what you need from the Lord without any tricks and without any gimmicks. All you have to do is have faith in God, because Jesus never fails. He's an unfailing God. Some of you right now listening to the sound of my voice, you're sick and suffering. And some of you don't know what to do. Your body's racked with pain. The devil had told you you're gonna die. But I'm Lawrence Casper Staton, the man of God, and I come today to tell you you're gonna live. Hey, glory to God. God has turned the situation around for you because you tuned into this radio broadcast. Tell the undertaker, put the casket back. Tell the insurance people they don't have to pay out a check. Tell the grave digger, close the hole back up, because you're not coming. Because we're going to pray today, and God's going to turn your situation around. You're going to live. Hallelujah. I said you're going to live. You shall live and not die. Thank you, Jesus. Repeat after me. I shall live. I shall live. I shall not die, but I shall live and declare the works of the Lord. Come on and put your hands together and give God a praise for that.

Listen, my friends, why should you suffer when others are being healed? Why should you die before your time when all you got to do is look to Jesus Christ and live? Come near the radio right now. I'm getting ready to pray for you. No matter where you are in this country, no matter where you are in the world, Jesus is right there with you. And like I said before, tell the devil you're not going to die. They might have put you in hospice, but you're not going to die. You're coming out of there in the name of Jesus Christ. Lord, thank you, Jesus. Jesus is passing your way as you're listening to me over this radio and over the internet. He wants you to look and live. Look to him. He's the author and finisher of your faith. And let's believe God. Touch the radio now as a point of contact. If you can't reach that radio, put your hand on your body, on or near where you're suffering. Pastor Staten is getting ready to pray for you right now before I go any further in this broadcast. And God's going to give you deliverance right this very moment. If you're here in this audience and you have an ailment in your body, do you know Jesus is here at Exodus Healing and Deliverance Temple, and he's healing the sick right here in this building? Whatever your ailment is, touch right now. Put your hand on your body, on or near where you're suffering, and let's believe God.

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Dear God, I pray right now, rebuke death. 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Go back, Satan, and take death with you. We cast you out in the name of Jesus. Jesus, those that are sick and suffering, let them live. The doctor told me they're going to die, but I decree today that

0: healing. Thank you for delivering. 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Yes, Lord. Yes, Lord. We count it done. In Jesus' name. In the name of the Lord Jesus Christ. It is done. In Jesus' name. Hallelujah. Come on and clap your hands and give God the praise. The devil has been rebuked and cast out. Now it's your job to thank the Lord for your healing. Thank him for delivering you. And stand on the fact that you're not going to die, but you're going to live. Why do you say that, Brother Lawrence? Because when the devil tried to take me out with COVID, hallelujah, put me in the hospital. I had never been in the hospital in my life. But that COVID devil thought he was going to take me out. But Jesus said, not so. I said, Jesus said, not so. I am living today because of Jesus. You're going to live no matter where you are. You're going to live. Say yeah. God bless you now. My friends, it's your job now to believe the Lord and thank him for your healing. You are healed by the power of God. Yes. Next time your relatives see you, they're going to be shocked that you're still here. Yes. Because God has spared your life. Yes. Look at your neighbor and say, neighbor, neighbor, I'm still here.
1: I'm still here.
0: Because God, because God, because God is a good God. Do y'all believe he's a good God?

0: watch these folks here at Exodus, because they'll break out and go to shouting. Amen. And shout all my time out on the air. This is that noisy church, the Exodus Healing and Deliverance Temple, coming to you from Brooklyn, New York. We're certainly grateful to God for this opportunity to come and bring you good news and glad tidings that God is a good God. And that he's going to cause you to live. Whereas the devil said you're going to die, you're going to live. Amen? Praise God. Thank the Lord. Now we want to invite you, friends. You are listening to us. You might be near us here in Brooklyn, New York, or you might be far away. Well, we invite you to write us and let us know that you're tuning in to this radio broadcast. 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The offering that you're sending is for the church, not for me. So we ask you to make the envelope, make the check and money order, make it out to Exodus Healing Temple. Amen. Exodus Healing Temple. And send it off to us this week. Now, for those of you who are in Jersey, you might be in Roselle, New Jersey, or thereabouts, we invite you to visit the Community Church of Faith, 1212 Morris Street, near St. George Avenue, Roselle, New Jersey. Bishop Nathaniel Wesley is the pastor. For those of you who are listening to us out in Chicago, Illinois, go on over by the Greater Bethlehem Healing Temple, 12 South Oakley Boulevard, right off the corner of Madison Street in Chicago, Illinois. Bishop James Ketchum is the pastor. If you're in Gary, Indiana, go on over to the Wonder Working Word Church, 2421 Ralston Street, near West 25th Avenue, Gary, Indiana. Elder Edward Butler Jr. is the pastor. For those of you who are up in West Haven, Connecticut, and New Haven, Connecticut, go on over to the Living Word Redemption Center, 945 First Avenue, West Haven, Connecticut. Bishop Richard Moore is the pastor. 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Go on to the Heavenly Vision Apostolic Church, 121 Rose Avenue, Syracuse, New York. Pastor Phyllis Lee is the pastor. If you're way down in Mississippi, go on over to the Church of the Lord Jesus, 1155 Wesley Chapel Road, and that's in Hazelhurst, Mississippi. Remember, my friends, you're always invited to come and be with us here at Exodus Healing and Deliverance Temple in Brooklyn, New York, where our doors do swing on welcome hinges. And we're always glad to see God's people come in and be blessed to the Lord. Amen. Our services here at Exodus, whatever service you come to, if you need prayer, we're here to anoint you with oil and pray for you, and God can and will give you a miracle. Once again, we're located at 2012 Fulton Street, and that's between Howard and Saratoga Avenues in Brooklyn, New York. That's where we're holding services at. All right, I want you to get your Bibles just for a moment. Amen. Let's go into the Word of God. Every word of God is right. Hallelujah to his name. I want to go to the book of James. We want to go to the fourth chapter of James. And we want to look at the seventh verse. That's James, the fourth chapter, and the seventh verse. And we find these words recorded for our reading. Submit yourselves, therefore, to God. Resist the devil, and he will flee from you. Submit yourselves, therefore, to God. Resist the devil, and he will flee from you. What I want to bring to your attention today is the first thing you got to do in order to resist the devil is you got to submit to God. Because as long as you're not submitted to God, you're submitted to the devil and cannot resist it. Amen? But if you submit yourself, if you turn your life over to the Lord Jesus Christ and say, Lord, I'm giving myself to you. I'm presenting my body a living sacrifice. I look at so many Christians today that claim that they've given themselves over to God. And my God, help them. They don't look like they gave themselves to the devil. Some of them look like the devil don't even want them. The devil even rejected them. Amen. Because of the things that they're doing, the way they look, the way they talk, and the things that they say. But listen, if you submit yourself to God, Satan cannot have authority over you. Some of y'all have gotten to the place where you just let the devil just come on in, and he done moved in, brought all his baggage, and went and got more demons and brought them with him, and they're just sitting there. But you got to be determined. Listen, Satan, this is not a place where you can rent a room at. This is not a place where you can park yourself. This is not a place where you can come and do what you want to do. I'm resisting you. I resist your sickness. I resist your hatred. I resist your lies. I resist everything about you, Satan. There's no place for you here. When the word says resist, it don't mean just mediocrely say, all right, devil, move on now. Leave me alone now. I done told you. No, that ain't what the word resist means. To resist means to put up a fight. One scripture say, having done all, stand. Stand even after you done already stood. In other words, when all the smoke done cleared. Y'all ever seen that? I know some of y'all don't watch cartoons, but I watch them every now and then. And as a child, I watched them. And in the cartoons, when two cartoon people get to fighting, all this dust be around. You can't see them fighting because the dust is all around. Amen. But when the dust settles, there's one standing. That's the way God wants you as the child of God to be. When you got to tussle and fight with the enemy, greater is he that's within you than he that's within the world. Don't be afraid of the fight. Don't be afraid to resist. And when all the smoke done cleared, you're the one still standing. You're the one that still got the power over the enemy. You're the one that says, I'm ready to do battle again. That's what that scripture means when it says, I haven't done all to stand. Stand. In other words, say, you done fought. And when you're through fighting, stand ready to go fight again. Say, all right, you want to come again? Bring it, because I'm ready for you. I ain't backing down. I ain't letting you bring nothing to me. If you bring it, you're going to wish you hadn't ever came this way. Amen? Amen. You, as the child of God, have to live. So you have to submit yourself to God to a point where the devil in hell knows your name. You remember that scripture where it said, Paul, I know, Peter, no, but who are you? You want your name to be up on a poster in hell where the devil said, don't mess with that one. Leave them alone because they are trouble. They will give you fight, sure enough. The Bible says, first of all, submit yourself, therefore, unto God. You can't do this without first giving yourself to God. You can't resist the devil without getting some power. How do you get power? Get the Holy Ghost. The scripture said, you shall receive power when? After that which is the Holy Ghost has come upon you. Not just because you're going to church. Not just because you're putting money in the church. Not just because you're singing real good. Not just because you're preaching behind the pulpit. But the only way you're going to have power is after you receive the gift of the Holy Ghost. There are too many people trying to resist the devil with no power. You got to have the power of the Holy Ghost in order to do it. This way, when he comes your way with lies, this way, when he comes your way with trouble, this way, when he comes your way trying to disturb your peace, you can say, Satan, you are a liar, and I resist you in the name of Jesus Christ. The scripture says resist the devil. Don't give him no place. Don't let him have no part in your life. Sure, he's going to come. He's going to try you. He's going to tempt you. He's going to try to get you to go back to doing the things that you used to do. He's going to try to get you to go back to saying things you shouldn't be saying. I never seen so many cussing Christians I was looking on YouTube yesterday, and I didn't see the picture, but someone was mentioned about there's a cussing pastor on there. You got to resist them. When the devil comes to make you want to cuss somebody out, you got to resist that spirit and say, no, I got the Holy Ghost. I'm not losing my Holy Ghost fooling around with you. After I done cussed somebody out and feel good, now I done lost contact with God. Amen.
1: Amen.
0: You got to resist the devil. We find out today that people are resisting God all along when they should be resisting the devil. Don't resist God. Submit yourself to him. How can I submit myself to the Lord? Repent of your sins, number one. Be godly sorrow for the wrong that you've done. Amen. Repent and tell the Lord, Lord, I'm coming to you. I'm submitting myself to you. After you repent, then get baptized in the name of the Lord Jesus Christ. Go down in the water, have Jesus' name call over you. Not Father, Son, Holy Ghost. When the preacher say, I indeed baptize you in the name of the Father and of the Son and of the Holy Ghost, he made a promise that he never keeps. If you don't call that name Jesus, he ain't did it right. The Bible tells us that we must be baptized in the name of the Lord Jesus Christ. Some people say, well, that's the formula that Jesus gave. Yes, Jesus gave the formula, and the disciples understood what the formula was because they baptized in the name of the Lord Jesus Christ. Submit yourselves to God. You want your life to change? You want things to turn around for you? You want things to get better for you? Submit yourself to God. Stop turning against God. Stop trying to do it without God. The Bible says, in all your ways, acknowledge God. Turn to him. Jesus said, look unto me. God said in the word, look unto me and be ye saved everywhere, no matter where you are. Look unto me and be saved. Submit yourself to me. And in doing so, I'll give you the power to resist the devil. I'll give you the power to stop smoking. I'll give you the power to stop drinking. I'll give you the power to stop whoremonging. I'll give you the power to come off the dance floor. Yes, I will. I'll give you the power to stop hanging around those half-saved Christians. Oh, y'all don't like what I said just then. There's a lot of Christian folks that claim to be saved. They have a form of godliness, but they're denying the power thereof. They're doing the same thing that the world is doing. And they're saying, oh, I'm coming out the legalistic church. I'm not being in no more legalistic church. Listen, everything in the church is legal according to the word of God. God made it so. That's why he put up certain parameters as to what we can do and what we cannot do. Anytime you go outside those parameters, you are operating illegally. So you can leave the legal church if you want to. But you're going to be operating illegally. You're staying at home studying your Bible. You're operating illegally. You're staying at home and praying with the YouTube and praying with the Zoom and praying with the Facebook. You're operating illegally. The Bible says not to forsake the assembly of yourselves together as the manner of some is. Submit yourself to God and say, Lord, I'm going to church. I don't feel like going, but Lord, I'm going. I don't want to go, but Lord, I'm going. If you submit yourself to the Lord enough, you'll get to the point where you'll say, I was glad when they said unto me, let us go into the house of the Lord. Oh, you'll get the glad glance when you submit yourself to God, because you'll understand and know that what God has for you, it is joy unspeakable and full of glory.
2: Hallelujah.
0: Somebody lift your hands and say, glory.
3: Glory.
2: Hallelujah.
0: Submit yourselves unto God.
2: Amen.
0: Give yourself over to Jesus. Stop giving yourself over to the world. Stop giving yourself over to the devil and then try to resist him. You can't resist him as long as you're on his territory. But once you turn to Jesus and once you get on his side, that's the Lord's side I'm talking about, then you'll be able to resist the devil because you're in a safe place. You're in a place where the devil can't touch you. You're in a place where the devil can't harm you. You're in a place where Satan cannot overrule you. The Bible says the name of the Lord is a strong tower and the righteous run into it and are safe. Amen?
1: Amen.
0: So you got to learn to resist the devil. Resist him. And say, I'm not going to do what you want me to do, Satan. Resist him. And say, I'm not going to follow what you say, Satan. Resist him. when he brings sickness to you, like I said earlier in the broadcast, tell the devil you're not going to die. Yeah. Well, Brother Lawrence, how can you say that? How are you going to say that you're not going to die? Because God has given you the power to say so. Some folks is leaving here well ahead of their time. Amen? But you've got to learn to resist the devil and say, I'm not going to die now. This is not my time to die. I'm going to live. I'm going to look to Jesus Christ and live. Amen? Amen? Come on and clap those hands and give the Lord a hand praise. Jesus wants you to live, my friends. He wants you to be saved. Wherever you are today, resist the devil. First of all, submit yourself to the Lord Jesus Christ. Submit yourselves, humble yourself to God. The Bible says, if my people which are called by my name shall humble themselves, shall seek my face, shall pray, shall turn from their wicked ways. God says he'll hear from heaven. You want God to hear you? You got to humble yourself and submit yourself unto him. Don't let the devil make you think that you're all that in a bag of cheese and the chip and the dip. You can't make it without the Lord. You need Jesus every step of the way. Give him your life. Turn to him while you have a chance. Seek the Lord while he may be found, because time is winding up. Lord, thank you, Jesus. Give the Lord a chance in your life to make it better. Turn to him today and say, yes, Lord, here I am. Here I am, Lord. I'm coming to you, and I want you to be my God, and I will be your servant. Somebody say amen.
1: Amen.
0: Jesus.

warning today is that one in this place that's not saved, that don't know Jesus in the part of this end. I wonder if there's one in this place today that have not been baptized in Jesus' name. I'm wondering today, is there one in this place that have not been filled with the precious gift of the Holy Ghost, speaking in tongues as the Spirit of God gives others, not as flesh gives others. There's a lot of people speaking in tongues today. The flesh is doing it. But we need Jesus to do it. Amen? If you're in this place today, Jesus Christ wants you to turn to Him. Submit to Him. And He will take you in. Hallelujah! If you're here today, come now. We can get you baptized in Jesus' name. And God can fill you with the precious gift of the Holy Spirit.

The devil been fighting you. He wants to tear your life all to pieces. Realize and know that he don't like you. He's just using you to make you fuel for the fire that's to come. Come on and submit to Jesus, who's a loving Savior. Come on and turn to him now.

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Tell God thank you for in advance for the things that are coming for you. 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You don't have to worry about your child that's running the streets. If you tell God, I need more of you, he'll bring that child home. When that husband

0: hadn't hung on the cross, where would I be? I'm glad I know him for myself.
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0: In month 8 of the I Commit to Pray campaign, the Voice of the Martyrs is praying persecuted Christians are able to rejoice in their suffering. Acts chapter 5 describes how the jealous Sadducees had the apostles arrested because they had been healing the sick and drawing great crowds. The apostles were flogged and ordered not to speak of Jesus in public. Upon their release, they celebrated. Not because of their freedom, they rejoiced, verse 41 says, because God had counted them worthy to suffer disgrace for His name. For more on the I Commit to Pray campaign, go online to persecution.com.
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1: The gospel is on the radio at 88.1. Call up somebody. Tell them it's going to be all right. KAYT. Got the gospel.

0: Transmitting all day.
1: Delivers to people, saving people, and being their Lord. Amen. He wants to be our Lord. He wants to be your Lord today, and he is. Amen. So the scripture says, believe that he is. Well, this is what I believe. All right, let me give you some more. Jesus Christ is my maker. He is my maker. He's the one that made me. He's the one that understands me. He's the one that has the plan and the purpose for my life. So I declare boldly today that I've got a maker. Many years ago when I was struggling with a real pain in my right shoulder, and I've told the testimony, so I'll just shorten it down. But my deliverance came and my freedom and healing came when one day I just decided, I said, Lord, I read Psalm 100, verse number 3. It says, the Lord is our maker. It is he that have made us and not we ourselves. And boy, I'm going to tell you, that resonated in my soul. The Lord is my maker. I said, he's the only one can fix me the way I need to be fixed. So I said, Lord, I'm coming to you, my maker, for healing in my shoulder. And do you know, of me confessing that day after day, the Lord is my maker and he's my healer, which we're going to get to. Do you know, one morning I woke up after meditating on some healing scriptures, and I went to just raise my arms, and both my arms went up in the air. Amen. And I was healed and delivered. The Lord is my maker. It actually says that in Psalms 95:6 says he's our maker. Amen. All right, how about this one? This is another good one. The Lord is my shepherd. Glory to God. I declare today, I believe in my heart, the Lord is my shepherd. That means he's my protector. That means he's my provider. He's the one that provides for me, and he's doing it right now. This is a right now reality. I'm not saying the Lord gonna be my shepherd, or I hope the Lord is my shepherd. I'm saying the Lord is my shepherd right now. The Lord is my faithful, merciful, great high priest. He's my high priest right now. Praise God. I'm not waiting for him to be my high priest tomorrow. He's my high priest now. The Lord is my light and my salvation. Glory to God. The Lord is the strength of my life. Let's get in agreement with David and declare today, the Lord is the strength of my life. The Lord is my light and my salvation. Whom shall I fear? The Lord is the strength of my life. Amen. Whom shall I be afraid? Praise God. The Lord is my strength and my shield. My heart trusts in him. See, there it is again. And I'm helped. So I can get another confession that the Lord is also my helper today. Praise God. I've got supernatural help today. I'm not waiting on help tomorrow. I got supernatural help right now because the Lord is my helper. Amen. And he told us, the Lord actually said, I will never leave you nor forsake you. Hebrews tells us that he said that so we boldly say, the Lord is my helper. I will not fear. What can man do to me? Praise God. When you know you got supernatural help, you're not scared of anything or anybody. Amen. How about this one here? The Lord is my peace right now. He's my peace right now. I'm not looking to be my peace next week. He's my peace right now. Jesus said, my peace I give to you. Well, I say anything he's given, just get in line and say, Lord, I'll take that. Glory to God. Are you declaring that he's your peace today? How about Jesus is your healer? By his stripes you are healed. So I take Jesus today. He's not my healer tomorrow. He's not my healer yesterday. He's my healer right now. The Lord is my healer. I believe that. I speak it. I decree it, declare it. And he creates the reality of it in my life. Glory to God. The Lord is my comforter right now. Remember Jesus said, I'm going to send you another comforter. Well, what does he mean by another? Another means someone just like me. So that means that he is our comforter. And he said, I'm going to send you another one. He's talking about the Holy Spirit. And we'll get into that. Praise God. Hallelujah. Thank God for the Holy Spirit that I have a comforter today. Somebody that's comforting me right now. Praise God. I don't have to wait on comfort. Amen. I don't have to just rely on comfort that I received in the past. I can take Jesus as my comforter right now because he is. How about this one here? Jesus is my source of life. He is my life. Amen. He is the true vine. Amen. The Father is the gardener and we are the branches. Everything that's in Jesus is in you. Everything that he possesses, you are now part owner of it because you're an heir of God and a joint heir with Jesus Christ. Glory to God. He is the source of my life today. This is a right now reality. Jesus is not going to be my source. He is my source. You agree with me with that? Glory to God. How about this one here? The Lord is my way. He's my way out of trouble. He's my way into victory. Hallelujah. Glory to God. He's my way into blessing. He's my way to eternal life. Amen. He always makes a way where there seems there's no way. He said, I'll make a way in the wilderness. Glory to God. I'll put a stream in the desert if I have to. The Lord is my way maker. He is my truth. Amen. Everybody talk about, well, that's my truth. Your truth better be Jesus. Amen. Or you don't have any truth. Amen. He is the truth. Amen. And the Holy Spirit is the Spirit of truth. And not only that, he is my life. So why don't you declare that today? The Lord is my way. He's my truth. He's my life right now. That's a right now reality. The Lord is also my wisdom. He's my righteousness. He's my sanctification. He's my redemption. In other words, he's my redeemer. And the word of God says, let the redeemed of the Lord say so, whom he have redeemed from the hand of the enemy. I'm not saying I'm going to be delivered from the hand of the enemy, or I hope to be delivered, or one day I'm going to get delivered. No, I've been delivered from the hand of the enemy right now. You are delivered right now. You're delivered from the hand of the enemy because you have a redeemer. Praise God. We'll sing that song, My Redeemer Lives. Glory to God. What a powerful song. Amen. Jesus Christ is my refuge and my strength right now. He's my hiding place. He's my safe place. Amen. Glory to God. I go into that secret place in his presence. Glory to God. And under the shadow of his wings, we trust and we thank God for that. Praise God. Jesus is our resurrection right now. I've been raised from the dead. I've been raised together with him. You've been raised up together with him. You've been quickened and made alive together with Christ Jesus. Can you say it today? The Lord is my resurrection. That means that he has the power to resurrect anything in your life that's dead or dying. Amen. If you'll put your faith in Jesus, trust him and say, Lord, you're my resurrection. Don't make the mistake that Martha made. Martha said, when Jesus said, your brother shall rise again when Lazarus died. And Martha said, oh, Lord, if you had been here 4 days ago. Don't put Jesus 4 days ago in your past. Amen. Keep him in your right now. And then Jesus said, Martha, your brother going to rise again. And she, oh, Lord, I know, in the resurrection at the last day. Now she done thrown Jesus. She's thrown him way over into the future. She got him 4 days in the past, and then she's thrown him to the end of time at the resurrection. And Jesus looked at Martha and said, Martha, did you hear me? He said, I am the resurrection and the life. He that believes in me, though he were dead, yet shall he live. Do you believe this? Well, I'll answer for it. Yes, I believe it. He's my resurrection right now. Glory to God. I've been raised to newness of life with him. I've been raised from the dead. I was once dead in trespasses and sins, but now I'm alive unto God. And the scripture tells us, count yourself dead to sin, but alive unto God through our Lord Jesus Christ. Is he your resurrection today? Glory to God. If he is, go ahead and declare it, because you'd be speaking the truth and you'll be speaking a right now reality. The Lord is your reconciler to God. Amen. Jesus Christ is my reconciler. It was through his death that I was reconciled to God. In other words, I was brought back into fellowship with God. I was brought back into favor and fellowship with Almighty God. Amen. Through Jesus' death, burial, and resurrection. I have been reconciled to God. He's my reconciler. He's my reconciler right now. Glory to God. How about this one right here? This is going to surprise some people. The Lord is my goodness. Hallelujah. You know how we use my goodness as just an expression of amazement? Amen. But you know, David, when he used that expression, my goodness, he wasn't talking about something happening in the natural world that we look at in amazement and say, oh, my goodness. Ooh, how did that happen? No, David was looking at the Lord and he said, Lord, you're my goodness. And the Bible says about David in Psalm 27, he said, I would have fainted if I had not believed to see the goodness of God in the land of the living. Glory to God. He's my goodness right now. And not only that, Jesus Christ is my advocate with the Father right now. The Bible says if we sin, we have an advocate with the Father. So if you've done something that you need forgiveness for, you got an advocate. In other words, an advocate would be like an attorney. It's somebody representing you, someone to speak up for you. Jesus shed his blood so your sins could be washed away, so you could be forgiven of all your sins. Amen. And so we have an advocate with the Father. So if you mess up, I heard one preacher say, if you mess up, fess up. Glory to God. Amen. Jesse the Planner said, admit it, quit it, and forget it. Glory to God. So we thank God that we have grace today. There's mercy because we have an advocate. And then Jesus is my liberator. He's my liberator right now. I'm not waiting to get set free. Guess what? He already set me free. I can remember a time that I was in bondage, but I ain't bound no more. Jesus set me free. And the scripture says in John 8:36, he that the Son sets free is free indeed, glory to God. So you're free. Amen. And you can sing that song. Look at me. I have been set free. All my sins are washed away. My nights turn to day. All because Christ has set me free. Glory to God. Hallelujah. Where that praise team at? Glory to God. Sing that song. Amen. You have a liberator today, and he's a liberator right now. See, Jesus don't want to be 4 days in your past, and he don't want you to throw him way over into the resurrection. You know, one of these days, things are going to change. He wants to be a right now God to you. These are present day realities. This is who he is to you right now. He's your head. He's the authority of your life. Amen. He's your high tower. He's the rock of your salvation. He's the rock of my salvation. He's my high tower. Glory to God. He's the authority in my life. And I give God the glory. And then finally, I'm going to finish this up, this section right here with this right here. I'm going to say this. I'm going to declare this from my heart with everything in you. Jesus Christ is my first love. I love him more than anything or anybody. He is my first love. Glory to God. And I love him because he first loved me. Praise God. Hallelujah. With him, nothing is impossible. You can see who he is. Because of who he is, nothing is impossible to him. He has all authority in heaven and earth, and he can help you with any problem, any situation, any jam you find yourself in. I'm going to tell you, don't call Sam, call Jesus. Glory to God. Hallelujah. Glory to God. He just wants you to ask. He just wants you to believe in him. He wants you to trust in him. He wants you to have confidence and faith in him. Amen. Revelation 1:18 says, I am he that liveth and was dead, and behold, I'm alive forevermore, and I have the keys of hell and death. All authority is in his hands right now. We're not waiting on the day that Jesus reigns. He's reigning right now, and he'll reign on the throne of your heart if you'll just let him. If you'll invite him into your life, say, Jesus, come into my heart. I repent of my sins. I turn from darkness to light, from Satan's power to you, that I might receive forgiveness of my sins and inheritance among those who are sanctified by faith in the Lord Jesus Christ. Amen. Receive him today if you haven't. Glory to God. Glory to God. Hallelujah. Glory to God. How many of y'all? And I see Katrina say, Pastor Graydon got excited. Well, I hope all of us excited. I hope you shouting the victory right there where you are. Amen. Because Jesus got all authority. There's nothing impossible. And then he's so good, because all of these things have been revealed to us by the Holy Spirit. There's no way we could know all of these things about Jesus without the Holy Spirit. In John 14:16-17, he said, I would pray the Father, he would give you another comforter that he may abide with you forever, even the Spirit of truth, amen, whom the world cannot receive because it doesn't see him and doesn't know him, but you know him, amen, for he dwells with you and shall be in you. Well, we are living in that day right now where the Lord is in us. Amen. The Holy Spirit is dwelling in us. In John 14:26, Jesus said, but the Comforter is the Holy Ghost, whom the Father will send in my name. He shall teach you all things and bring all things to your remembrance, whatever I've said to you. So we thank God that the Holy Spirit is our counselor. So I'm going to say, Holy Spirit, you're my counselor right now. That's a present day reality. You're my helper. You're my comforter. You're my strengthener. You're my teacher. You're my guide right now. The Holy Spirit is the one who anoints us to do the will of God right now. Praise God. The Holy Spirit quickens us and gives life to our mortal body. But I'm going to tell you, he accelerates that healing power of Jesus that Jesus made available to us. He actually works it in our body. He quickens us. The Holy Spirit will show us things to come. The Holy Spirit will guide and direct us into all truth on how we're to live right now. The Holy Spirit leads and guides us in all the affairs of life. He's doing it right now. The Holy Spirit is speaking to us right now. He speaks what he hears. He reveals to us the things of Christ that have been made available to us and that are freely given to us. Thank God for the Holy Spirit. The Holy Spirit teaches us all things. He glorifies Jesus, and he sets us apart for our service to God. Amen. Let's thank God for the Holy Spirit right now. Glory to God. He is a present day reality. Amen. The scripture said, be filled with the Spirit. Not yesterday, not tomorrow. Be filled with the Spirit right now. Let being filled with the Spirit be a right now reality in your life. And you do that by just submitting yourself to God. Amen. Resisting the devil. Amen. And then watching the devil flee from us. Glory to God. Now, the last thing that I want to share with you this morning is who you are because of who Jesus is. Who you are because of who he is to you. Glory to God. A lot of people just don't know who they are. Some people have an identity crisis because, you know, they think they are who their neighbors say they are. They think they are who their parents think, or a teacher, or a coach, or somebody in their social circle. But let me tell you, a right now reality, I'm going to give you some right now realities of who you are, whether you feel like it, whether you're walking in it, amen, whether you've embraced it or not, or whether you even know it. Let me tell you, God wants you to know who you are in Christ. That when we talk about inheritance, that's what belongs to children. Amen. What we've inherited because of our faith in Christ and who Jesus has made us. I always say, you can come to Jesus like you is, but he ain't going to let you stay that way. He going to change you into another person. That's what being born again is all about. It's about having a change, having God put a new spirit within you, recreating you from the inside out. Glory to God. So let's make some declarations here, because I believe that these are not right now realities. And why don't you join with me? Say it now. Get your faith working. This is how you release it. This is how you please God. Say this. I am a child of God right now. Think about it. You're a child of the Almighty God right now. I am born again right now. Glory. If you're not born again, you can get born again. Glory. Amen. I'm a new creation in Christ Jesus right now. That's who I am. This is my identity. I'm saved right now. Glory to God. I'm a son of God right now. If you're a woman, female, say you're a daughter of God right now. Glory to God. Actually, the Bible says we're all sons of God. Glory to God. Amen. I'm righteous in the sight of God right now. I'm not trying to get righteous. I'm not trying to do something to be righteous. Jesus is my righteousness. He became sin for me who knew no sin, that I might be made the righteousness of God in Christ. So that means that I can go right into the presence of God without a sense of fear, inferiority, condemnation, guilt, or shame. I can go right to God and know that I'm accepted in the beloved. That he accepts me because of the righteousness of Christ. I'm not righteous, and you're not righteous by your obedience. You're righteous by the obedience of Jesus. The Bible says by one man, many became sinners. Amen. Through the sin of one man. And the Bible says through the obedience of one man, many were made righteous. So I take Jesus, Jamar, as my righteousness right now. Glory to God. Hallelujah. Glory to God. Glory to God. Hallelujah. Glory to God. I'm redeemed from the curse of the law. That's right now. I'm not trying to get redeemed. I am redeemed. These are realities that we need to walk in and that we need to embrace. And we need to declare it. And we need to declare it often. Not just once a year or every 6 months or once a month. We need to declare these things. Amen. I'm delivered from the power of darkness. One of my favorite scriptures. Because I saw my deliverance from the devil. The Lord showed it to me. I've been delivered from the power of darkness. That means the devil don't have no control over you. Mitzi have no control over you. Marcel, Mikhail, he have no control over your life. Cece, you've been set free, girl. Glory to God. Erica, glory. I know you've been delivered from the power of darkness. We are dead to sin. I'm dead to sin, but I'm alive unto God. Say it today. I'm alive unto God. Hallelujah. I'm dead to sin. I'm God's property right now. Glory to God. You know, God has taken possession of me. The Bible says he has purchased us with his own blood. The scripture says, what? Know you not that your body is a temple of the Holy Ghost, which you have of God, and you are not your own. You don't belong to yourself. Therefore, glorify God in your body and in your spirit, which are God's. Hallelujah. I am God's property right now. Glory to God. Glory to God. I'm healed by his stripes. Glory to God. Right now I'm healed. Glory. Declare your healing right now. You are, that's a reality. If you was to ask Jesus right now, if he was to come into your presence, and if you was to ask him and say, Jesus, am I healed by your stripes? What would he tell you? He would say, you most certainly are. You are healed. But you got to hold fast to your confession of faith and call all them symptoms lying wonders, because that's what they are. They are a lie. You are healed by stripes. Latrika, God is working in your life right now. Glory to God. You're healed by his stripes. Amen. I'm reconciled to God. I'm restored to favor with God. Glory to God. Do you know how peaceful that is to know that there ain't no animosity? There's no hostility between you and the creator of the universe, that you're at peace with him. Glory to God, because you've been reconciled, that you're seated. I'm seated with him in heavenly place. I'm actually two places. So are you. I'm on this planet, but I'm also seated at the right hand of God in Christ Jesus. Just like Jesus is two places. He's seated at the right hand of the throne of God, the majesty on high. But he's also living here. It's a mystery. I can't explain it, but I'm already in heaven. Glory to God. You're already there. You're seated with him, raised up together with him, made alive together with him. Jesus can't be anywhere that you are not, because you're in him and he's in you. Glory to God. Hallelujah. Oh, this my love. I'm about to go in tongues on y'all. Yes. Yes, yes, these are living realities for this day. Praise God. So embrace and hold fast to these truths. Hold them near and dear to your heart. Glory to God. For I will surely manifest the reality of who I am in your life. Praise God. In Jesus' name. Glory to God. Hallelujah. Jesus will show off and show himself strong on your behalf. He'll work miracles and wonders and signs. In fact, you are a sign and a wonder to God. Hallelujah. You're a sign and a wonder. Say it. I'm a sign and a wonder of God. I am the evidence of God's miraculous wonder-working power, because he set me free from the devil's power. He broke the chains and the cords of sin for my life. Amen. He lifted me up out of that horrible pit. Amen. Out of the miry clay and set my feet on a solid rock. And Jesus is that rock. He's a rock, rock, rock. Glory to God. Glory to God. I'm crucified with Christ. Nevertheless, I live. Yet not I, but it's Christ who lives in me. And the life I now live in this body, I live by the faith of the Son of God, who loved me and gave himself for me. You are the temple of Almighty God. You are indwelt by the Holy Spirit. Say that. I am the temple of God. My body is the temple of the Holy Ghost. I'm indwelt by the Spirit of God. The Spirit of God is living in me. Glory to God. Now say this here. Here's another one. I'm blessed with every spiritual blessing in heavenly places in Christ Jesus. That's a right now reality. You say, well, where the blessing at? I'm going to tell you, you may not be seeing them because you may not believe it and you may not have been saying it. But let me tell you something. When the scripture says he hath blessed us with every spiritual blessing in heavenly places in Christ Jesus, that's exactly what has happened. You got blessings that have been credited to your account that maybe you just haven't accessed yet. I'm going to tell you, use your faith. Get everything God's got for you. Don't leave nothing on the table. He has laid out a feast for us. Praise God. He has set a table before us in the presence of our enemies, and there's nothing the devil can do about it. See, these right now realities are unalterable. They are unchangeable. Amen. They are undisputable. Glory to God. Hallelujah. They are infallible and indestructible. So we on good ground when we believe these things and when we take them to our heart. Say again, I've been blessed with every spiritual blessing in heavenly places. Now, Jesus manifests through the power and presence of the Holy Spirit in my life, manifests these blessings in my life, and revealed to me even more than I know. See, the scripture says, my people perish for a lack of knowledge. Not knowledge about science and math and English. It's the knowledge of God that caused people to be destroyed. And the devil is busy trying to keep you blind to what you already have, that what's already been created, been credited to your account. Praise God. You've been washed. You've been sanctified. You've been justified in the name of our Lord Jesus and by the Spirit of our God. So say it. I've been washed. Say, I'm washed. I'm sanctified. I'm justified. Many years ago when I first got saved, people talked about me and said, oh, Greg, he's sanctified now. Well, they were speaking the truth. They couldn't have been, they couldn't have been more accurate. They were absolutely accurate. I was sanctified in the name of Jesus and by the Spirit of our God, and I embraced it. Yeah, I'm sanctified. Yeah, I'm justified. Yeah, I'm washed. He has washed me from my sins with his own blood because he loves me. And made me a king and a priest under God. Say that. I'm a king and a priest under Almighty God. Praise God. You may not look like that in your natural settings, but you know what? It's a living reality that you're a king and a priest under Almighty God because Jesus, amen, loved us so much that he gave us this status, this position of honor, and we need to embrace it, and we need to tell people about it. Amen. Glory to God. Hallelujah. All right, how about this? I'm a citizen of heaven. I'm an ambassador for Christ. Tell it. Praise God. Tell the story. You're an ambassador. Amen. You're a royalty. You're a royal priesthood. You're a holy nation. You're a peculiar person who've been called out of darkness into the marvelous light. Glory to God. Hallelujah. Glory to God. You're a member of Christ's body. Amen. You are strong in the Lord and the power of his mouth. In the power of his might. You're the salt of the earth. You're the light of the world. You're connected to Jesus. He is the light of the world. You are richly and abundantly provided for right now. I'm talking to you about present day realities. You are loved by God right now. Glory to God. You're forgiven of all your sins. Oh, what peace, what blessing. Thank you, Jesus. He's washed away all our sins. He took care of the problem, the sin problem that broke our fellowship with God. Now I have fellowship with Almighty God. I'm helped right now.
2: 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We're five cities strong all day long. Lead it. We've got Louisiana on lock. Circling the globe with the glory of the gospel. This is the Movement of Christ broadcast, featuring the teaching ministry of Dr. John E. Montgomery II. Preaching the uncompromised Word of God, Dr. Montgomery is pastor of the Greater King David Baptist Church, Baton Rouge, Louisiana, and ministers to the needs of all people through the love of God. 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
3: I have a word I've been challenged to give this morning to the believers found in 2 Kings chapter 7. Chapter 7. 2 Kings chapter 7. It begins at verse 3, recorded of these words. And there were four leprous men at the entering in of the gate. And they said one to another, why sit we here until we die? If we say we will enter into the city, then the famine is in the city, and we shall die there. And if we sit still here, we die also. Now therefore, come, and let us fall unto the host of the Syrians. And if they save us alive, we shall live. And if they kill us, we shall but die. And they rose up in the twilight to go unto the camp of the Syrians. And when they were come to the uttermost part of the camp of Syria, behold, there was no man there. May the Lord add a blessing to the reading of his holy word and to the hearers of his holy word. When I looked at this word, there are so many thoughts that came to my mind about how we would title this message, how would we deal with bringing out all of the wonderful nuggets that are found in the reading of the word in your hearing. And it all boils down to a situation when, I don't know if you've ever been there in your life, where you've come to the point where you're backed up against the wall. And you're in a situation where it just couldn't get no worse. But the opportunity to get better was present. And so it was a what do I have to lose situation. So for just a little while, I want to talk about that this morning. A what do I have to lose situation. May I say to you, my brothers and sisters, if you've never been there, keep living. Because sooner or later, either through your own choices and decisions or through those that confront you to help develop you, to help bring you to a point and place of maturity in your life, you're going to meet the crossroads of one of those situations where you're going to have to decide, because of what your situation may present to you, that you'll either make the best of it, or either by doing nothing, die, or doing the wrong thing, die, or making a choice to do something in spite of either one of the options. First thing I want you to look at in the text is, they are in a situation where they are already messed up. Verse 3 says, and there were four leprous men at the entering in of the gate. Now, first of all, leprosy in that day and time was one of the most horrific conditions that man could have. It did so much internally and externally. It began to bring the body into a subjection where it became paralyzed and fingers fell off the hand, skin and all had become discolored. It was a sight to see. And the longer one lived with leprosy, the greater the effects of leprosy became. And so these were four men. One thing about it, even in a bad situation, you'll discover there are other folk in a similar situation also. No matter how bad your situation may be, if you'll open your eyes, you'll discover you're not the only one in a bad situation. But the difference with these men was they at least had the good sense to stick together. They had the good sense of getting together because, of course, they were ostracized by society. They could not be a part of normal society. If they came anywhere within the confines of society, they had to scream out, leprous, leprous. They had to announce to folk that they had leprosy because it was a very contagious disease. So even if they didn't feel bad, every time they came around folk, they had to announce how much bad or worse the situation was by announcing the bad situation they had. If bad wasn't enough, every day of their lives they had to deal with and was confronted with that it didn't look like it was going to get any better. So look again at this, because I want you to see, doing something is always better than doing nothing in a place like this. Listen to what I said. Doing something is always better than doing nothing in a place like this. Why do you say that? Let's go back to the text. The Bible says that these four leprous men were at the entering in of the gate, and they said one to another, "Why sit we here until we die?" Why? Well, we know that death is coming because they had a choice, and it becomes clear in this matter: death or deliverance. Here, death was sure. It was probably soon, and they understood that as the end result of their consequences. But here is what they were saying: we know we're going to die, but it don't have to be now. We know we're in a mess, we know we're in a fix, we know things look bad, but it does not have to end today like it is right now. Doing something is better than doing nothing in this place. Why are we going to sit here and do nothing and die? What they were literally saying was, man, I know we're messed up, but it ain't no time for having no pity party. I know it's four of us here, and that's enough to have a party, but all of us are in the same situation. Somebody has got to learn how to encourage themselves, even in a messed up situation. Listen, they begin to say one to another. Sometimes you got to look beyond yourself and see the situation that you're in and recognize that it doesn't say that. Then in this same vein, it was as if they were saying anything is better than this. Are we going to just sit here and die? Look at the text again. Verse 4 says, if we say we will enter into the city, then the famine is in the city. That's one problem. Because what are they doing right now? They are analyzing their situation. They're assessing their situation. They're looking at their situation and saying, look, let's check out our options here. If we go in the city, the problem is that there's a famine there. Folk are starving. Folk are hurting. Why? Because the city had been under siege, and the Syrians had tried to hem the Samaritans in, and so all of these things had gotten worse, and famine had taken over. Drought was in the land. The whole situation was bad, and so they were looking at, sometimes you got a bad situation in behind you, you got a bad situation before you, but you got a worse situation where you are. So what they had to do was look at the situation, assess the situation, look at their options. Can I tell you, I don't care how messed up the situation is, you still have options. Look at them now. They're observing this. They said, if we say we will enter into the city, then the famine is in the city and we shall die there. But now here is what is evident. They're going to die. Whether it's in the city. And if we sit still here, that means don't do nothing. Don't even try. Don't even make an attempt, an effort. See, a whole lot of folk just give up in their situations and wait for death to overtake them. They get so bogged down, feel so sorry for themselves, feel so helpless, and then become hopeless that they don't even try to help themselves. My brothers and sisters, what you don't realize is that even if you get in a place where it seems like there is no hope, just don't give up until there is no life. As a story told about a frog who hopped in through an open window, and there was milk that had been gotten to prepare a dish, and the frog hopped out of the window and into the dish and went down into it. But because of the slippery substance of milk and the sides of the bowl, it couldn't get out. But it just kept paddling around. And it paddled around. And it got tired. And it started sliding back to the bottom. And when it would pull itself back up, it kept going. I can't stop. And it just kept doing this. And it kept doing this. And it kept doing this. And it noticed as it kept doing that the milk turned to cream. And while that substance changed, the substance changed because of the continual paddling of the frog. It thickened it and made it hard enough for the frog to leap out. Now the moral of that story is, you don't know that you are the very reason that you can get your own self out of what you are in if you just don't give up. The phone could have said, you know what, I can't handle it, I can't get out of here, I'm going to give up. But he didn't. And listen, he caused his own situation to change. Well, look, this is what these men are looking at. This is where they're saying, hey, we're in a bad situation here. We are in a place where we are dying without even trying. And that's not an option. Listen again. They say, now therefore, come. And let us fall unto the host of the Syrians. If they save us alive, we shall live. What do we have to lose? Listen to what they're going to say. And if they kill us, we shall but die. Now here was the point. We're going to die anyway, anyhow. And so that is a reality. But here is the case that we look at and that we see and that God is showing to many of us today. You are in, or you are going to be in, a situation where you're going to have to make some decisions where it appears that there is no end result that's going to work better than the plight that you're in. But you have got to get to the point where you do not give up, one, on God, and two, give up on yourself. It's a whole different matter when other folk give up on you. It's another thing when you give up on yourself. Because if you give up on yourself, it doesn't matter who tries to help you, you still won't be able to be helped. If you think you're beat, you are beat. Because your mind has already convinced you that you are already defeated. The Bible puts it this way, as a man thinketh in his heart, so is he. It's going to happen even if you make, listen, some of us do what's called self-fulfilling prophecies. It's where we believe the mess the devil has told us, and though God has not said it, we make it come true because we have bought into the devil's lies. And so as a result, when we give up on us, there is nothing and nobody who can save us, because the person that matters the most has already given up on us, and that is us. Young people, listen at me when I say to you, you hold the destiny in your hand of your own life, of your own ability to reach where God wants you. It doesn't matter if folk don't believe in you. What matters most is if you believe in yourself. If you're at a point where you say, listen, I believe what God has said I am. I can do what God says I can do. I will have what God says I can have. And it doesn't matter what your present plight looks like. You might have been born on the wrong side of the tracks. You might live in a shack, a shanty, the hood, or wherever. It doesn't matter, because where you come from doesn't determine where you're going to. You got a whole lot of good folk came from good stock, or in places they never dreamed they would be, have turned to become some of the worst criminals and in the worst places in life. Then you've had folk whose society counted them as a statistic, said there'll never be nothing, never grow up, have nothing, never do nothing, never accomplish nothing, have become some of the greatest people in this world and in our history, because they did not give up on themselves. Listen at this word, because I want you to see this. When you get to the point, as these men did, where they were fed up with the facts, they recognize that fact says it is what it is. And that's real. Facts just simply states what is. And so when fact says it is what it is, it's only recording what was. As a believer, you got to realize, You respect facts, but you walk in faith. And faith says, yes, the facts are what they are, but they can change. Somebody's not getting this. See, faith does not disagree with facts. It just doesn't stand still at facts. It can move beyond facts and change the facts of history. And so people have got to come to the point where, though the statistics say this, it's a fact. You don't have to argue with it. It is what it is. But also, you don't have to stay where it is. Faith can propel you beyond what it is. You look at your situation, and it is what it is. But praise be to God, it doesn't have to stay what it is. Look at these men. We're messed up. They've got a famine in the city. They're messed up. If we do nothing, we'll sit here and die. If we get up from here and we go into the city and we share our story with others and let them know, listen, man, we're not ready to sit down and die. If they don't like us and they kill us, listen, all they're doing is doing what was going to be done anyhow, and that's all right. So the bottom line is, we can't do nothing but go up. We can't do nothing but succeed if we do not give up on ourselves. So many of us live in the ghost of what could have been. If I had only done this, if I had said this, if I had made this move, if I had taken this step. How many of us in our own life, you don't have to raise your hand, but just be real with yourself. Think back about things that could have been different if you had done certain things. Now, I'm going to share something I've never shared with you all before, but I'm sharing it. You know, when I was young, I could sure enough dance. I'm serious. I ain't trying to be funny. I mean, James Brown was my motto. And I could hold that belt. Well, y'all know how James Brown do it. I mean, and I could shimmy those feet so much that it was like, you know, Michael Jackson came with that moonwalking like that, but James Brown had him beating, sliding, and doing all. And it's amazing because next door to my house, there were some older folk, and they didn't have any children, and they took me like, you know, their little grandchild. And when they would have gatherings, they would get me to come over and dance. And I learned in dancing, as I was making my exit, how to shimmy around with my hand out and pick up my little money on the way out the door. And old folk used to give you, they'd go up in their coin purses and pull out, oh baby, you so good. I'd have my little money, so I was looking forward to that. But one day, my mother, I begged and begged and begged her, brought me to a James Brown concert. And I'm so serious. They used to gather around the stage and so forth, and people, you know, would get on the stage sometime, and, you know, of course, security had to bring them off the stage. And I told my mom, I said, Mom, bring me to the stage. I want to get on the stage. I want to get on stage. Because I felt like if I got on that stage and got close to James Brown and broke out with one of them numbers and started doing, it was on. I would have been discovered. I promise you, I'm so very serious. I got on that stage. She picked me up and put me on the stage. And I took one step toward him and froze. And I turned and looked at my mom. She said, go ahead, baby. I looked at it, and I jumped in her arms off that stage. Now listen to this. I used to sing his songs, do his dance, imitate his life, but somewhere down in my psyche, in my spirit, I knew that was not John Montgomery. And that step would have been the step to changing my life in the course of history and where I am today, I firmly believe. And so I know that every now and then, life could have been different had I made a different choice then. But can I say thanks be to God, I'm glad I didn't. And do you know, from that day forward, I never did his dance like I used to do his dance. It's like that just came right up out of me. Now, I'm saying that to say to someone else, while that's my story, you have another story. And yet God is so good that even sometimes when we miss windows of opportunity, and sometimes when we miss what we think was something for us, God will show us later that he had something so much better prepared and planned for our lives. And if we would learn from our mistakes and learn, listen, that when you get to a place where you know instinctively there is something God has for you, that's something God's got for you, that's something God's calling you to, there is something that you must do besides staying where you are and dying in this place without fulfilling your purpose. I don't care how old you are, how young you are, if you have not come to the realization of what your purpose is on planet Earth, there's no way you can die and rest in peace without knowing that you have been brought here, called here, designed here, and delivered here without doing what God has called you to do and be all right with it.
4: Amen.
3: When God finally revealed to me what he wanted me to do, there was no issue in my heart or my mind about that was the calling and the destiny that God truly had for me. I thought it was going to be this, but God had that. And it was because I would not sit there and die in the spirit of what could have been or should have been, or look at where I am now situation and let the enemy rob me of my purpose. God brought forth life. And that today is for somebody here who don't realize. These men did three things. They first looked at their options. You've got to learn, my brothers and sisters, that no matter how bad it is, how the situation may appear, you do have options. Tell your neighbor you have options. Come on, encourage them. Look at the other neighbor and say, you have options. Listen at this. But because they were dealing with the famine and the possible fighting with enemies on the one hand, but then they had the facing of the fears and the possible favor on the other hand, they had to also deal with something else other than their options. They had to deal with their opponents. Opponents. Because I got to tell you, if you have options, you're going to have opponents. If there is a chance to get better, there are going to be folk who are going to try and prevent you from doing better. Don't fool yourself. Better comes with a cause. You can't think you're going to get up and get out of your situation and it doesn't cost you something. And you don't have to go through something. And you don't have to deal with something or somebody. But here's what you're going to realize more than not. That most times your greatest opponent is not outside of you, but in your mind. In your mind. They knew the Syrians were there. They knew they were their opponents. They knew they had the possibility and the power to kill them. And yet they faced their opponents because they realized that it was better than dying by doing nothing.
4: Amen.
3: And so they had enough faith to face their fears and their opponents, only to find out that their greatest opponents were in their minds. Let's go back to the text and see it. The Bible says in verse 5, and they rose up in the twilight. They had talked till the sun was going down. Somebody said, look, it's enough talking. And they got up and started doing something about it. To go unto the camp of the Syrians, and when they were come to the uttermost part of the camp of Syria, focus in now, behold, there was no man there. Can I tell somebody, when you get enough nerves to face your opponents, sometime God already beat you to them.
4: Yes, sir.
3: Somebody's not hearing me. Sometimes when you make up your mind, you know what? I'm going at it. I'm going for it. I'm going to do it. You don't realize that you don't have to do it. God has already done it. All he's waiting for you to do is get enough faith to show up. See, your blessings are waiting on you, but you don't even have enough faith to show up. You say, well, maybe you're not qualified for this and you're not qualified for that. Can I tell you, you are not qualified for grace? God gives it to those who are unqualified. Favor isn't fair. Any witnesses in the house? You don't get favor because you deserve favor. You get favor because God just can't help himself. And so some of us are in a place where we are dying because we are not even of the mind of faith. Where, listen, where we say, you know what? Enough is enough. I'm sick and tired of being in this situation. I don't have to take it no more. As a matter of fact, death would be better than

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That's info@greaterkingdavid.org. 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
11: 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Tell them it's going to be all right. KAYT. 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

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There's a miracle waiting with your name on it, and all you have to do is come and claim it. I thank God for my godson, Reverend Gregory, who's in the miracle blessing business. God is really using this young man

0: are being healed and delivered and touched. Bodies are being conditioned and turned around. Minds are being changed. Homes are being blessed. People are coming back to the new way of Christianity and knowing that God is their deliverer and savior. You too that are mixed up and confused and jinxed and voodoo and all messed up with bad luck, God can work that miracle for you. Would you trust in yourself and let God come into your life right now and do something special for you? Yes, some of you that are sitting there right now or riding in your car right now need a blessing right now. You need something special for this holiday. You need something for your home. You need a job. You need your body healed and touched. I want you to know that you too can be blessed. Would you look up and live? Would you just turn your mind around? Would you turn your heart around and turn your life around? Would you just ask God to remove those drugs and demonistic things from your home and your family and your loved ones in your life? You too can be richly blessed. God bless you. We're going to be praying with you. And Reverend Gregory, I'm here, and I want you to know that I'm standing by to pray with you and help you in any way that I possibly can. For God is in the miracle blessing business, for there is no failure in God.
1: And why?
2: God bless you, Radio Land. God bless to all my father's children once again. This is Yours in Christ, Reverend Gregory, here in the city of Atlanta, Georgia. Telephone number, friends, 404-212-2444. Some right now have court cases that are pending and seem unwinnable. Some, at the sound of my voice, have situations to where everything they work on does not come as they pray. Write down the telephone number, friends. That's 404-212-2444. Some right now have sicknesses in their bodies, that arthritis, that rheumatism, that gout. Some say, well, Rev, I have a kidney problem. Some have high blood pressure. Some right now have diabetes. We have been putting many a different herbal remedies together for many a year. Some say, well, Rev, my nature's on vacation, or I'm trying to grow hair. You know, in the days of old, there used to be someone that can always go off into the woods with a croaker sack across that back. Come back, boil it, steep it, and then strain it into that jug so they can drink it and make it back to the fields the next morning. You might have a problem with witchcraft and voodoo and hoodoo around you, and you've been praying, and it seems as if the situation has not changed. You, my friends, might have enemies coming around to where you live, throwing stones and hiding their hands, sprinkling things down, doing all kinds of unnatural things, riding up and down the road trying to find help. But, my friends, I'm here in Atlanta. You can call me right now. Some have that court case that's pending that seems unwinnable. Some right now want that loved one back, that girlfriend, that boyfriend, that husband, that wife, that someone is else over there on the other side of town with, and you're trying to keep your home together. Yes, friends, you might just want to dress around that dwelling that you're living in so that things are peaceful and you're able to grow in your own home without Satan talking all kinds of foolishness around you. Get your pencils and paper ready. Call me right now. Some of you that are writing, my friends, I want you to write that mailing address down and put that prayer request down. Whatever donation you send to the ministry, my friends, you send it from your heart. I'm going to send you back a bottle of that Master Stroke Oil that we've sent around the country. I'm going to send you a cross for you to keep that spirit on high. Some say, well, Rev, I need to bathe and cleanse things around this home, even myself. I've telephone number, my friends. I want you to write it down. 404 212 404-872-4444. If the line is busy, friends, just dial me right back. That's 404-212-2444. I have one testimony we're going to play for you in just a minute of a man that had a problem within his body and cleared up a whole lot of situations at the same time. You might have a skin problem. You might have asthma and trying to worry about how you're going to breathe right later on. Telephone number, my friends, write it down. 404-212-2444. When you call, you'll say, Reverend Gregory, in the name of Jesus, send me that prayer prosperity package for this reason right here. Whether it's a court case, whether your enemies are overbearing, I want you to write down the number, my friends. That's 404-212-2444. You know, my friends, we can talk about the Bible, the book of Genesis, the Revelation, but today I'm talking to you that are in need. Yes, you with your backs against the wall, you that are troubled about the situation that you're facing, whether it's financial, whether there's no peace in your home, whether you right now are looking at losing everything that you've acquired throughout life. My friends, write that telephone number down. Again, that's 404-212-2444. If the line is busy, just leave a message or call me right back. I'm in the prayer office all throughout the day. Oh, my God. Those of you that are writing, friends, that mailing address, I pray that you have your pencils and your paper ready. It's Post Office Box 16903. That's P.O. Box 16903. Atlanta, Georgia, zip it 30321. Again, that's Reverend Gregory, that's G-R-E-G-O-R-O-Y. P.O. Box 16903. Atlanta, Georgia. Zip code, my friends, is 30321. And I know that you'd be glad that you did.
1: Right. Now, how long has it been that you've been having those headaches?
3: I've had those headaches for about 5 years.
1: Uh-huh.
3: And, they would always be there. When I got on medication, they started easing up then.
1: Uh-huh.
3: But the medication wouldn't get rid of them completely.
1: Right.
3: Now I've been without the medication 3 days. Just before I stayed right here.
1: Uh-huh. So it's gotten rid of it completely. You don't have any drawbacks on it? Or?
3: Well, I still can feel just a little bit.
1: Uh-huh. But you're off the medication.
3: Right, I'm off the medication.
1: And what were you saying before? You was telling me when I first gave it to you, it
3: made me sweat.
1: Uh-huh. And it made you worry, huh?
3: Right. It just got me. I didn't know what was wrong.
1: It was drawing all that out of your body.
3: Yeah.
1: And then later on, you went straight to the doctor, too.
3: Right. I went straight to the doctor.
1: Just to find out why you were sweating.
3: Right. What was wrong with it?
1: Uh-huh.
3: Because I had a pain on the left side of my chest.
1: Mm-hmm.
3: I didn't know what was causing it.
1: Right. And then the doctor, he told you that nothing was wrong.
3: He told me he couldn't find nothing.
1: And so now you're off the medication and all you're doing is drinking your tea.
3: Right, drinking the tea.
1: I knew it would work for you. Tell me something.
3: Okay.
1: Because I'm recording this right here.
3: Uh-oh.
2: Yes, my friends. Telephone number, friends. 404-212-2444. Whether you've tried before to clear that situation up, whether every time you tried, did nothing happen, whether every time you thought it was going on and it seemed to go backwards, I'm asking you to try me through the power of God today with the Spirit of Christ in your heart, my friends. Write that telephone number down. No matter what that problem is, friends. Some say, well, Rev, that court case is worrying me. Some say, well, Reverend Gregory, it is no peace in that home. Some right now are wondering how those in the Bible have worked it out, but you know that book of Genesis to Revelations is real, even when it came to witchcraft. Write that telephone number down, 404-212-2444. Some right now are saying, well, Rev, in my home, my wife has gone and my husband is gone and everyone is having fun laughing. I want you to keep your business to yourself. Everybody's business, nobody's business. But I'll show you, friends, you too can come through. Telephone number, friends, once again, write it down. Don't try to memorize it, for you know when old Satan gets busy, you can't remember your own telephone number. 404-212-2444. Write it down. That's 404-212-2444. Again, this is Reverend Gregory in Atlanta. If I cannot help you through the power of God, my friends, I sure enough to God will not harm you. Maybe you'd like to learn how to dress around your own home without having someone dance around that house. Nobody's business around what you have in your backyard. Some say, well, Rev, right now it seems that all my family is going through a generation curse. My friends, when you're right, put all that in that letter. Let me give you that mailing address once again. That's Post Office Box 16903, Atlanta, Georgia, zip it 30321. Again, that's Post Office Box 16903, Atlanta, Georgia, zip it, my friends, 30321. For I know, my friends, you can work it through. You can turn it around. You can enjoy your life. Say, the Lord is my light and my salvation. Whom shall I fear? The Lord is my shepherd. I shall not want. I'm asking you right now, until thee I cry, O Lord, my rock. Write it down. That's 404-212-2444. Yes, you, my friends, that have been trying and trying throughout the years to clear that up. Whether you have a problem with your nature, whether you have a problem growing hair, whether it's natural or unnatural, my friends, oh my God, as one minister used to say, we can fix it or unfix it. Again, friends, that mailing address is Post Office Box 16903. Atlanta, Georgia, zip it 30321. Now, for further information, my friends, I'm here in the prayer office all throughout the day. Again, that's 404-212-2444. If the line is busy, my friends, just dial me right back. Our time is drawing down. Those of you that are bringing up children, my friends, give them a chance to read through the book of Proverbs. A little wisdom is a lot to waste. Prosperity, my friends, is knowing what to do with what you have while you have it. After it's all gone, is something else to go backwards. Again, my friends, that's 404-212-2444. This is Yours in Christ, Reverend Gregory, here in the city of Atlanta, Georgia, asking you, my friends, not to give up. Asking you, my friends, to pray over everything that you do.

0: Good morning, and thank you for tuning in to Proclaiming God's Word with Prophetess Patricia J. Williams. 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
1: Peace and blessings to each and every one of you. I thank you for tuning in on today. Come on, let's go to the Lord in prayer. Spirit of the living God, I thank you, I praise you, I give you all the glory. God, in the name of Jesus, I pray that you will have thine own way. As we continue to decrease, God, I ask that you will increase within me. Spirit of the living God, I say yes to your will and yes to your way. In Jesus' miraculous name, I pray. Amen and amen. And if you have your Bibles on today, could you turn them to Proverbs, the 13th chapter and the 20th verse. There's the book of Proverbs, the 13th chapter and the 20th verse. And I'll be reading from the King James Version. And it says, walking with the wise leads to wisdom, while remaining close with foolish companions leads to harm. May the Lord add a blessing to the hearers and doers of his most holy word. And the topic on today, discernment. Seven types of people you need to step back from. There are seven types of people that you need to step back from. So the first one is the unrepentant. We're going to ask God to remove the unrepentant, to stop helping those who refuse to change. Because, yes, it is the will of God, according to 2 Peter 3:9, that the Lord is not slack concerning his promise, as some count slackness, but is long-suffering toward us, not willing that any should perish, but that all should come to repentance. People of God, some of them have heard the truth, experienced God's grace, and they had the opportunity to grow, yet they still choose to live in sin. Your help at this point is in love. It is enabling them. As we look at Proverbs 26:11, it says, as a dog returns to his vomit, so a fool returns to his folly. Sometimes the most loving thing you can do isn't to keep intervening, but to take a step back. You see, the pain of consequences might be the only thing that will awaken them, that will shake them. Be careful that your good intentions don't block the very discipline and rescue God is trying to work in their lives. The second thing is the manipulator. You see, some people don't want help. They want control. They'll say things like, oh, the Christians are supposed to be loving, so you have to help me. You got to do what I tell you to do. But listen, this isn't a statement of faith. It's a spiritual of manipulation. This is spiritual manipulation. These people turn your kindness into an obligation, making you feel guilty for saying no, as if you're a bad Christian. But Jesus never compromised in the face of emotional blackmail or pressure. Come on here now. Because in Luke 4, when the crowd tried to keep him from leaving, he walked away because his mission was based on God's plan, not human demand. See, if helping someone makes you feel trapped and it steals your peace or pulls you off God's path, it's not help, it's a trap. The third one is the division sower. You see, God will not bless those who divide his people. Those who spread gossip, they stir up conflict, they undermine others behind their backs, and secretly cause trouble are not from God. They are following Satan. Listen, if you continue to help them, you are participating in their darkness. In Titus 3 and 10, it says, a man that is an heretic after the first and second admonition reject. This isn't coldness. It's taking a spiritual stand. See, you have to protect your peace. You have to guard your calling and stay away from divisive people, the division sower. Number four, we all know this one here, the drainer. You see, some people don't want to change. They just want to vent, they want to complain, and they always want to take. See, you walk alongside them and you listen to them and you pray for them and share God's truth with them, but nothing ever changes. It's a cycle that only leaves you feeling completely drained. Do you know how Jesus handled people like this? Because in Matthew 14, he fed the 5,000. He knew they were only there for the free meal, to see a miracle, to fill their stomachs. He had compassion and he fed them, but then he left. He didn't waste time preaching the deeper truths there. If even the Lord didn't spend his energy on those unwilling to grow, neither should you. The drainer. Number five, the worshiper of you. If someone is becoming more dependent on you than on God, that is a dangerous sign. You need to stop that immediately. You see, they come to you for everything, for prayer, for advice, for answers, but they refuse to turn to God for themselves. You see, the Bible warns, thus said the Lord, cursed be the man that trusts in man and makes flesh his own, and whose heart departs from the Lord. Jeremiah 17 and 5. Worshipper or you. I know some people do things not for God, but they do them so they can get accolades from their leaders. That's a dangerous game. Dangerous. Your responsibility is to lead people to God, not to become their crutch. Because if your help is causing them to worship you instead of God, you have become a stumbling block in their faith journey. Oh my God. Check yourself. Number six, the willfully rebellious. If they know what God requires but consistently choose to rebel and resist, you cannot walk with them. They often say, I know what the Bible says, but they follow their own desires. They ignore counsel and show contempt for the truth. Hebrews 10 and 26 says, for if we sin willfully after that we have received the knowledge of the truth, there remains no more sacrifice for sins. You see, these individuals are in danger of losing God's salvation and blessings. Continuing to help them can feel like encouragement, making them even harder in their resistance to God and speeding them toward destruction. If you walk with them, you risk God's displeasure as well. They willfully rebel. They don't want to listen to God. They don't want to even listen at nobody. They want to do their own thing. But they know it's wrong, but they keep on doing it. The willfully rebellious. Number seven is the distraction to your mission. Not everyone in your circle is connected to your calling. Ha, yiddity oboshe. Ooh, I think I better say that again. Not everyone in your circle is connected to your calling. You see, some people aren't necessarily bad, but they slow you down and distract you. They interrupt you when you want to pray, tempt you when you want to worship, and discourage you when you want to love and please God. Hebrews 12 and 1 say, let us lay aside every weight and the sin which does so easily beset us, and let us run with patience the race that is set before us. You see, some people are part of that. Everything that hinders, everything that blocks, they are a part of that. They are not partners for the journey ahead. Do not mistake your sympathy for God's calling. Sometimes obedience to God means walking away from those who are unwilling to walk on his path with you. You got to separate. You got to separate because they are a distraction to your mission. Helping others does not mean compromising without limits. If you help the wrong person, it's not an act of love. It's an act of disobedience to God. Because maybe God is dealing with them without your interference. Don't you know sometimes God will have you not to pray for a person because God says, step back, let me handle that person. I'm dealing with them one-on-one. You can interfere with the plan and the mission of God concerning that person. Mm-hmm. It's time to let go. Letting go of those seven people is your step to obedience. And your next breakthrough may be on the other side of that release. So what are the seven people that we have to step back from? The unrepentant. Stop helping those who refuse to change. The manipulator. People don't want help. They want control. The division sower. God will not bless those who divide his people. The drainer, always draining you. You wondering why you so tired. They don't want to change. They just want to vent, complain, and take. The worshiper, they always uplifting you. They come dependent more on you than on God, and that is dangerous, and you need to stop that immediately. Come on here, somebody. The willfully rebellious, that's number six. If they know what God requires, but they consistently choose to rebel and resist, you cannot walk with them. How can two walk together except they be in agreement? They are willfully rebellious. And number seven, the distraction to your mission. Not everyone in your circle is connected to your calling. Come on here, somebody. So it's time to get the spirit of discernment. Let us pray. Father God, I come before you with an open heart, asking you, oh God, to continue to use us for your glory. God, we're asking you for your peace and your guidance as we learn to let go. You know the burdens, relationships, and situations that we have been holding on to, God. And we know that, God, we don't want them to perish. We don't want their soul to be lost. And you know the weight they bring to our spirits. Father God, grant us divine discernment to recognize what is healthy for our souls and what we need to step back from. Father God, help us to trust your wisdom over our own understanding, knowing that your plans for us are good and purposeful and filled with hope. Father God, in the name of Jesus, give us the strength to release control, to stop striving in areas where you are asking us to rest and to yield our worries into your hands, oh God. Father God, replace our fear of the unknown with steadfast faith in your promises. In the matchless name of Jesus, God, help us to walk with the wise, guard our heart with holy boundaries and surround us, God, with peace. Teach us to trust that when we let go of what is not meant for us, God, you clear the path for the blessings, clarity, and eternal life that you have prepared. In Jesus' name I pray. Amen and amen. Well, October the 10th, 9 a.m., Kingdom Women's Second Annual Women's Conference entitled Fresh Wind, coming from Philippians 3 and 10, to be held at Providence Family Ministry, 1350 Enterprise Road. 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I want to see your face in the place. Remember, I love you, and God does too. And be blessed.
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3: Jesus said, "Come unto me, all ye that labor and are heavy laden, and I will give you rest." Yes. This rest that Jesus spoke of have reference to working. It's when you go out of your way to help a neighbor and you feel good about doing it. It's when you go out witnessing and doing some things that make you feel excited. When you give a dollar to somebody that you know needed it. It's when you go out of your way and send some kids across America and you see them come back and they're talking about the Lord and what the Lord has done for you. That's the rest that the Lord is talking about. He's not talking about kicking back, putting our feet up, and be comfortable. He's talking about rest in me in our work, because the more we work, the better we feel. The less we work, the more lazier we feel. The moment you get energized for the Lord puts something in us that will allow us to move forward in praising and magnifying and glorifying Him. And then David said, he gives us resources. The 24th Psalm says that the earth is the Lord and the fullness thereof, the world and they that dwell therein. For he founded it upon the seas and established it upon the flood. Who shall ascend into the hills of the Lord, or who shall stand in his holy place? He that has clean hands and a pure heart, who have not lifted up in his soul into vanity, nor sworn deceitfully, he shall receive the blessing from the Lord and the righteousness from the God of his salvation. We serve a God who have resources. When I come to the Lord, I can call upon him and he gives me the resources that I need today. He restores. He transforms our life. He gives us help. Somebody had an ailment. Your body was racked with pain. The doctor gave you up. But I'm talking about a God who is in the restoring business. I'm talking about a woman who had an issue of blood. Went through and spent all her substance trying to get cured. But the moment she had a conversation with Jesus, the moment she reached out and touched the hem of his garment, the moment she began to activate her faith, now faith. Not tomorrow, but now faith is the substance of things hoped for, the evidence of things not seen. When you reach out and touch the hem of his garment, when you activate your faith, things begin to happen because God has it planned that way. He not only restores your health when you're crying and not knowing whether you'll make it another day, but this is the day that the Lord has made. We ought to be rejoicing in, because tomorrow is not promised to anybody. I'm going to take advantage of every single day that the Lord has given me. And if my body is racked with pain, to God be the glory. He's going to give me a new body in that new Jerusalem. He's going to give me a new body in that new heaven and new earth. I don't have to worry about the stuff in this world, because I know what's coming in the world to come. And I just thank the Lord, because he's in the restoring business. He restores our joy. Somebody's had a broken relationship. You thought that you would be with him or her for the rest of your life. You dedicated yourself. You pumped everything into that relationship, and it simply didn't work. And your joy was simply taken away. But the Lord that we serve is a restoring God. He restores your joy. See, this joy that I had, the world didn't give it to me. this joy that I have. It doesn't matter who talks about me. It doesn't matter who criticizes me. It doesn't matter the ditches that they're digging for me. This joy that I have allow me to get up in the morning and call upon the name of the Lord. This joy that I have, the world didn't give it to me. The world can't comprehend it. When I get excited about the Lord, I can feel the full powers of the Lord radiating upon his people. This joy that I have is uncompromised. This joy that I have moves me and calls me and drives me to do what the Lord has called me to do and say. Yes. What about your joy?
4: Oh yeah.
3: What about your joy? Then David said, he that leadeth me in the path of righteousness for his name's sake. Then he said, yea, though I walk through the valley of the shadow of death, I will fear no evil, for thou art with me. Thy rod and thy staff, they comfort me. He that leadeth me in the path of righteousness for his name's sake. When we come to the end of our road, when we come to the end of this life, we have a powerful Savior who we will meet. When we come to the end of our road, we shared it in our Bible study that there is a Lamb's Book of Life.
4: Yes.
3: And in the Lamb's Book of Life, every person who was born in the face of the earth, name was written down in the Lamb's Book of Life. But somewhere during that transformation, some of us did not stay in the book. Your name was written down in the Lamb Book of Life because the Lord had already provided it for you. But the atheists, the agnostics, the New Agers, those who have denied the Lord, names are not in the Lamb's Book of Life. And Revelation said, and he opened another book. And in the other book there was written those who had warred against the Lord, those who had warred against his servant, those who fought against God in the other book. The Lord is watching and looking, and the Lord is talking to his people because he's drawing us closer to him. David said, yea, though I walk through the valley of the shadow of death, I will fear no evil, for thou art with me. It doesn't matter if death is around the corner. I know my will live because the Lord, absent from the body, is present with the Lord. When we go down, the Lord will raise us up. And I'm glad to be on the winning team. Why? Because when Jesus went to Calvary Cross, he hung between two thieves. He said, Father, forgive them, for they know not what they do. That had my name on it, and it had your name on it. He said, Father, forgive them for our past, our present, and our future sins. And the moment we say yes to the Lord, the moment we acknowledge him as Lord and Savior, the moment we repented of our sin, we are now saved. The reason I can say I know my destiny is because I've accepted the Lord as my personal Savior. I don't have to guess about it. The Lord has already given us the victory. We don't give the enemy no props because we serve a God who conquered death, hell, and the grave. And because we serve an awesome God, we say that we serve a mighty good God. My soul look back and wonder how I made it over. I call upon the name of the Lord because he brought me from a mighty long way. We said it early this morning. Is there anything good that can come out of South Dallas? Is there anything good that can come out of Bundton? But my mama brought up not one preacher, but two preachers. Is there anything good that can come out of South Dallas? Out of a drug-infested community, out of a prostitute home lifestyle, is there anything good that can come out of South Dallas? We say we serve a God that is reaching down into the gutters, pulling out the trash, and raising it up and washing it off. See, what I love about the Lord is that he never throws away anything. He just simply transformed. He can take an old rag like me, dust me off, wash me in his blood, and make me white as snow. Is there anything good that can come out of South Dallas? He transformed me. He gave me a new walk. And he gave me a new talk. He gave me a new way and a new perspective. And now I can rejoice in knowing that the Lord is good. I can rejoice in knowing that he brought me from a mighty long way. The question we propose to you today is, what about your lifestyle? If our lifestyle is not Christ style, I suggest today that we get on board. For one day, the Lord shall descend from heaven with a shout, with the voice of the archangel, and with the trump of God, and the dead in Christ shall rise first. The question is, will you be in that company when the Lord comes back for his people? Will you be in that company when the Lord descends from heaven with a shout? Will you rejoice in seeing the Lord and King? Will you rejoice in knowing that we serve an awesome God? I praise him today because I know the Lord has been better to me than I've been to myself. I bow down to him, not because I'm good. Neither the deeds that I've done are so great, but because he's so gracious. And if it had not been for his grace and mercy, I forgot to tell you, David says, surely goodness and mercy shall follow me all the days of my life, and I shall dwell in the house of the Lord forever. If there is ever anything that you want to follow you all the days of your life, it ought to be goodness and mercy. Because it was mercy that brought me one day. It was goodness that made me what I am today. It was the Lord's goodness and the Lord's mercy that set me here. It was his goodness and his mercy that allowed me to preach. It is his goodness and his mercy that allowed me to teach. And I'm not going to stop praising him. I'm not going to stop lifting him up, because our God has been better to me than I've been to myself. Now, I don't know what you came to do. I don't know what you came to do, but we came to lift up the mighty name of our Lord and Savior, Jesus Christ. There should be a shout of praise in the house of the Lord when we look back at our yesterday and see where the Lord has brought us from. There ought to be a shout of praise in the house of the Lord. There ought to be some thank you. Thank you. Thank you, Lord, for all that he has done. There ought to be some hallelujah, which is the highest praise. There ought to be shouts of glory. We ought to call upon him because he's a mighty good God. And we say our God is worthy to be praised. And because he's worthy, we don't have to worry about tomorrow. For we know who holds tomorrow in the palm of his hand. I get excited when I think about what Jesus did for me. I get excited in knowing what's in store in the future. Because we are living in the last days and the last times. When we think about what God is doing and what God is saying, we get excited because he's a good God. And he's worthy to be praised today. And I thank the Lord because he has been better to me than I have been to myself. And that's saying something. How can anybody be better to us than we are to ourselves? But we serve a God who's been better to us than we've been to ourselves. And for that, we are eternally grateful. The benefits of having a personal relationship with the Lord. Have you tapped into your many benefits that God has already established and affirmed for you? He has already laid them out for us to receive. The question is, are we holding them in our hand? Or are we reaching up and saying, thank you, Lord, for all that you have done? I rejoice because I am reminded when John baptized the Lord Jesus, he said, behold the Lamb.
5: Yes.
3: And because of the Lamb, we all now have a right to the tree of life. Yes, sir.

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4: 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Call up somebody. Tell them it's going to be all right. KAYT. 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

Would you help me thank God for Jesus? The underlying power of the story of the death, burial, and resurrection of the Lord is typified by baptism. The reason that baptism is an important ordinance in the Christian church, because it represents what Christ did for us, and through the rites of baptism, we join him and come into fellowship with him through the baptism into his death and being pulled, raised up out of the water, symbolizing his resurrection, being beneath the water, symbolizing his burial. There's an odd tradition today that whenever babies are born, we have showers and celebrate. It used to be all the women would get together and have a shower. Now they make the men come too. I like it the old way. But everybody comes and they bring food and they have an amazing celebration, a tribute to the birth of the child. We do it, but it's really not biblical. I'm not saying that we should stop doing it, but just so that you would be informed, it's not biblical. That doesn't mean you can't do it, you know.

We do a lot of things that's not biblical. The biblical thing, come on somebody. The biblical thing, if we were to do it right, whenever a baby was born, we would dress in black. And we would come out in mourning clothes. And we would weep around the bassinet. Seems odd, but that's biblical. Because the Bible said that we are to weep when they are born. It didn't make any sense to me when I was young to weep when you're born. I had to live a while to understand what the weeping is about. Life will teach you what the weeping is about. The agonies and miseries and misfortunes will teach you what the weeping is about. The disappointments and the breaking of your heart will teach you what the weeping is about. Jesus said that we are to weep when they are born and rejoice when they depart. What he teaches us is the connectivity between birth and death. I want you to understand this. I appeal to your reasoning to get this, if you will. Death and birth are twins. They look just alike. They imitate each other. We are told to weep when the baby is born because it's born into a sinful world, filled with disappointment, filled with flaws and failures and heartache and misery. And we're told to rejoice when they depart. But what we don't seem to understand is that the departure is a birth. Birth and death are twins. Say that with me. Death and birth are twins. Say it again. You see, in the Bible, death is not really defined as the succession of life. Death in the Bible is separation. To be absent in the body is to be present with the Lord. Death in the Bible is separation, you understand. When a baby lives in the womb of its mother, the womb is the only world it knows. It stays inside the womb that is its world. It lives there. It grows there. It eats there. It sleeps there. That is the world as it knows it. The first trimester, it's in the world. It's in the world. Yeah, it's in the womb, but it's in the world. The womb is a microcosm of its planet, as it were. In the second trimester, it's in the world. The third trimester, it's in its world. At the end of the third trimester, the baby dies to the world it was in. And I know it dies because it separates from the womb, passes down through the birth canal, leaving the world that it came from empty. As it comes through the placenta, passes through the birth canal and comes into the present world, it finds out that there is another world on the other side of the world it came from. All of a sudden his eyes pop open and it sees what it couldn't see before, and it hears what it couldn't hear before, and it finds out why it has a mouth, and it opens its mouth and it begins to holler, because to be absent from this world is to be present in that world. And so when they crucified Jesus, they thought they killed him. They thought it was over. But they didn't understand to be absent in one world is to step over into the next. Y'all don't hear what I'm saying to you.
I'm trying to tell you something. I'm trying to tell you something. I'm trying to tell you something. I'm trying to tell you the stuff you're worried about is not important. The things you're upset about really don't matter. The things that broke your heart, it really don't make any sense. I'm trying to show you how to get your dance back and get your happy back and get your joy back, because whatever you're worried about in this world, it don't matter. In just a few more days, we're getting ready to pass through the birth canal into the next dimension. That's why the Bible said, if ye then be risen with Christ, seek those things which are above. Don't get too worried about what's going on down here. Because soon and very soon, we are going to see the King. Hallelujah. Hallelujah. We are going to see the King. No more crying there. We are going to see the King. No more weeping there. We are going to see the King. To all of you who thought you were getting old and getting ready to die and you think your life is over, I hate to shock you. You just began. You're going to step out of that body you in. If you're born again and pass from this world like a baby passes through a womb into the next dimension, this is just a matrix, y'all. This is just a matrix. This is just a place of gestation. This is just a place of development. Some people, unfortunately, like some babies, die in the womb. Some people miss the opportunity to grow in the womb. They die in the womb. Some people miss the opportunity to know Jesus. They get stuck in the womb. They get stuck in the cares of this world. They get stuck in the sinful lust and pleasures of this world. They get stuck. And instead of passing out of it, they die in it. I hope you're not one of them this morning. I hope you recognize that today is the day of salvation. And the Bible says that when you're saved, the Bible said, Paul says, we don't sorrow like them that have no hope, because we understand. What we should do is bring our sad clothes to the birth. And when it's a saint of God, we ought to bring our dancing clothes to the funeral. One final thought. I'm just talking. I'm not trying to preach. They already preach. The strangest thing in the world, I spent so much time preaching about the life of Christ, trying to imitate in some way his character in my own behavior. The Bible gives us so much information about the life of Jesus, all the wonderful stories they talked about. And I've seen people few times get healed. A couple of times I've seen people they said was dead get up again. I have. I've seen God do some amazing things. We built this church, and every time we counted the money, it increased. I've seen God do stuff that's unexplainable, that's supernatural, that's amazing. And I've seen moments that could be written down in the Gospel of Jakes. And I bet you have in your own life seen moments that could be written in the gospel of your own life where you've seen God from time to time do some amazing things. But the Bible did not tell us, as he was, so are we in this world. It didn't tell us to be like he was. It said, as he is, so are we in this world. If you ever catch the notion of resurrection and start imitating the resurrected Jesus, not the walking, talking, healing Jesus, but the resurrected Jesus, every time the enemy comes against you, you will do like the eagle and always go above it, because you are walking
You're down here trying to deal with stuff and fight with stuff and fix stuff. You're not supposed to fix it or fight it. You're supposed to resurrect above it. The eagle never flies into the storm. It flies above the storm and uses the storm to take it higher. I have never seen anybody who was greatly blessed who didn't have a storm up under them somewhere. If you are flying right now in a dimension where your haters think you have no trouble, and yet you recognize that right up under you, all hell is breaking loose all the time. And in spite of the lightning and the thunder and in spite of the trouble and the threats of life, somehow you made it over. You spread your wings and went into the next dimension. You excel when people fought you. You survived when people cursed you. You won when they hated you. You live when they wanted you to die. You smile when they wanted you to cry. And you just kept on spreading your wings and rising up. As he is, so are we. Oh, God, I said I wasn't going to preach, so I'm going to hold it right there. But I feel some eagles in this house. I can always tell an eagle, because when I start talking about resurrection, eagles will always spread their wings. When you start talking about resurrection, eagles will spread their wings because they recognize that's how I made it. Through some things I thought I would never make it through. But God, who is rich in mercy, made it possible for me to survive the atrocities of life. The only people who don't understand what I'm talking about are chickens. Because chickens can never quite take flight. They'll fly up about 6 feet, but they'll fall back down again. But I got a feeling there's some eagles in this place, that every time the devil looked for you to fall, the more they afflicted you, the more you flap your wings. Tell your neighbor, neighbor, they meant it for evil, but God made it good. Flap your wings in the devil's face and tell him I'm still here, though the storms keep on raging in my life. I want to have some resurrection talk with some eagles. Stop fighting with things you were called to fly above. Stop wrestling in the dimension of your departure. Why would you fight in a dimension you're leaving? You never see a baby trying to go back where he came from. Once he gets out, he's out. And the Lord wants you to know, once I bring you out, once I bring you out, I don't care who's talking about you. I don't care what they said about you. I don't care what they remember about you. Once I bring you out, this is what I want you to get. You are too high to worry that low. You are too high to wrestle that low. You are too high to be intimidated by what's going on down low. You don't ever see eagles fighting with chickens. In fact, eagles don't fool with chickens. Eagles make love in the air. At about 20,000 feet in the air, the eagle soars into a love dive.
and they make love and procreate in the middle of the air. And I ask God, why did you fix it for eagles to make love in the air? And he said, I fixed it that way so they'd never be tempted to cohabitate with chickens.

you, but they can't procreate with you. Touch seven people and tell them I'm above that. I'm above that. I'm above that. I'm above that discussion. I'm above that depression. I'm above that fear. I'm above that worry. I'm above that.

Find somebody and say, cluck if you want to. Cluck all you want to. You can't stop this. Greater is he. Now, this Sunday, I'm not supposed to be preaching. But it must be some eagles in the house. You better go head on and praise him. You don't have to wait on nobody to help you praise him. You got to learn how to praise him for yourself. You got to know that praise is your secret weapon. Don't let nobody stare you down because you are praising God. Roll your eyes all you want to. I'll praise him all over this church. Keep on clucking if you will. I'll dance right now. I'll dance while you cluck. When I

Today, as a pastor, I am trying to teach on the level of where we're going rather than to acquiesce to where we've already been. I am trying to lead our folks into the next dimension. I'm not trying to do a repeat course on yesterday. God doesn't do encores. When he's finished, he's finished. When it's settled, it's settled. When it's done, it's done. Thy word, O Lord, is forever settled in the heavens. Once he's done it, he's done it. The problem with us is we don't realize what he's done. There is no dispute about him doing it. The dispute is about us realizing it. It isn't an argument about whether he rose from the dead. There is no argument about whether he rose from the dead. Even natural history knows that Jesus existed. Don't you know that if they could find Jesus' body, they would? They find everything else they're looking for. If they could find Jesus' body, they would do it to shut us up. But 2,000 years later, with all of our modern technology, with all of our new equipment, with all of our highly skilled archaeologists, we found the ark, but we ain't found Jesus. They have not been able to find Jesus' body. There's no dispute about that. The dispute is over whether you will realize the ramifications of the resurrection for you. The dispute is whether you will stay in your old dimension or not. The dispute is over whether you will live your life in a chicken coop. Hating on people who fly above you. Teaching the word helps people realize their wings. It helps them understand that as painful as labor is. And I watched my wife go through labor. I have never been so happy to be a man in all my life. That's the first time I danced just for being a man. Thank you, I'm a man. I just went to running. I realized why they call it labor. Because it hurts to pass. Y'all didn't get that. It hurts to pass into the next dimension. Her hair was all over her head. Blood vessels popping in her jaws trying to get the baby to the next dimension. You think you're gonna get to the next dimension without a fight? Why do you think they call it labor? You gotta fight your way in. What? But once you get in, no devil in hell can put you out of where God. You see those people shouting? Those are the people in the room who know. There are some people in the room that know. There's some that think, but there are a few that know. That's what I'm saying to you today. Sit with me. I don't want you, because if you stand, it's going to egg me on. And you know what happens if you egg me on. What I'm supposed to be doing, I got lost in all of that stuff, but what I'm supposed to be doing is challenging you to sow a resurrection seed. But I got caught up in the story of Jesus. I want to challenge the eagles in the house to give on the level, on the dimension of your realization. I don't want to challenge chickens to give on a level that you have not realized, because you will do that begrudgingly. Chickens, not the amount, it's the attitude that determines the chickens from the eagles. Chickens get evil when they're asked to give. They only want to receive. Eagles understand
for where I'm flying, for what I'm believing for what I'm expecting God to do on a resurrection Sunday. I need resurrection. I need to rise out of the dimensions that I have been on in my life, in my business, in my family, in my career. I got some chickens I need to kiss goodbye. See you. I got to go into the next dimension. All the people who said I can't and I won't and I shouldn't, I can't keep arguing down there with them. I wanna pray over the seeds of eagles. Yes, Shai. I want to pray over the offerings of eagles. Whether you're joining us over the internet or whether you're live in the service today, I'm appealing to eagles. Chicken Soup, you're welcome. Join us if you will. But if you sense that the greater one is challenging you to come into the next dimension, let's use this Resurrection Sunday to operate on the next dimension. It occurs to me that all resurrection is seed time and harvest. Jesus said, except a grain of wheat fall into the ground and die, it abide alone. But if it die, it bringeth forth much fruit. That's all he was a seed buried in the ground, rose up in newness. Whatever you plant, that's what you're gonna reap. You can't sow hateful and reap nice. You can't sow judgmentalness and then turn around and reap mercy. Some of the trouble people are having is nothing but your harvest coming in. You can't pray away your harvest. You sowed that stuff. If you sow it, you're going to reap it. I want to pray over the seeds of eagles. How many eagles I got in the house? Wave at me, eagles. I want to pray over your faith, your dreams, your business, your calling, your ministry, your goals going into the next dimension. You may have been in a matrix, a small place, but the word of the Lord says, behold, I am going to enlarge your dwelling place. You shall spring forth. That tomb you are in right now will not hold you. Come forth. Somebody shout, I'm coming out. Coming out Sunday. You hear what I said? It's a coming out Sunday. I don't care if you're in the overflow, it's a coming out Sunday. I don't care if you're watching on your iPad, it's a coming out Sunday. You might be watching on your cell phone, it's a coming out Sunday. You better seize this resurrection Sunday morning time to come out in every area of your life. When you are sure and ready to give, stand up on your feet with your seed in your hand. And join the family. Wouldn't it be something if we all came out together? Glory to God. You know why God wants you to come out? He wants you to come out so you can go get somebody else and bring them out. It's not about selfishness. It's about being a blessing to somebody else. For somebody, it's about getting healing in your body. Healing is better than money. I'd rather be well than be rich. I said, I'd rather be well than be rich. Thank you, Jesus. Ain't no need in being rich if you're sick. Money for what? I'd rather be well. Health is important. Somebody's child is straight away. To get your kid back is important. God knows where your prosperity is needed. But as you sow with us today, I want you to sow intentionally. Oh, the blue wheelbarrow up there is not some kind of weird, strange, kooky stuff. That wheelbarrow is symbolic of the building of our youth empowerment center next door, and the people that you see sowing into it are sowing into the next generation. Glory to God. Everything that goes in the wheelbarrow is helping us to buy another brick, and we're almost finished. I say we're almost finished. We're almost there. We're almost there. Wave your seed in the air. Wave it like you just don't care. Wave it like the eagle you are. Wave it like you're an overcomer. Wave it like you're 20,000 feet in the air
and you're pregnant with destiny. Hallelujah. I don't care if you're waving your phone, wave your checkbook, wave something, wave your hairpiece, wave something. Glory to God. Father, we thank you for your blessing. We thank you for your anointing. We thank you for your goodness. We thank you for your grace. We thank you for your power. We're seated around angels. We're surrounded by eagles. We're in the presence of eagles. We got eagle-like faith. We got resurrection power. We're ready to come out of the matrix, get up out of the tomb, step into the next dimension. Father, now, in the name of Jesus. I want to be careful to bless every seed, bless every family, bless every business, bless every ministry, bless every vision, bless things that are still stuck in the womb of ideas, ideas that have not developed fully yet, visions that are stuck in the womb waiting for finances. Bless the healings to come forth in people's bodies that are sick and need to be healed. I thank you, God, for being more than enough. Bless your people everywhere. They're watching us all over the world. They're watching us in Israel. They're watching us in Africa. They're watching us in Australia and Canada. They're watching us in the islands. They're watching us in the UK. They're watching us all over the United States. Wherever you find faith, bless your people. Bless every member of this church. Bless every e-church member. Bless every visitor in this gate. I declare a harvest over this seed. In Jesus' name, amen. You believe it, shout amen. You may be seated. Our professional ministry technicians are in place and on cue. They're ready to serve you in the spirit of excellence. If you're ready to give to God, holler at your boy. See, we like noisy, rowdy givers. The Bible says God likes hilarious givers. God said, when you serve me, I want you to serve me with attitude and praise. Are you ready? Shout at me. Serve the people of God. Yeah. When they touch that basket, they're praising God over a harvest. Your eyes have not seen, your ears have not heard, neither have they entered into your heart the things that God has in store for them that love him. But it have been revealed unto us. Brethren, I wish above all things that you prosper and be in good health, even as your soul does prosper. No man that giveth up houses or land or silver or gold in this life will I not give it back to him 100-fold with persecution, and in the world to come eternal life. Blessed are ye in the field, blessed in the city, blessed in your going in, blessed in your uprising, blessed in your downset. Blessed, blessed, blessed, and he shall be like a tree planted by the rivers of water. Bring forth fruit in your own season. Your leaf shall not wither. It's not going to wither. It's not going to die. It's not going to fall apart. It's not going to fade. Your leaf shall not wither. And whatsoever you do shall what? Shall what? Shall what? Somebody jump up and take a step into your prosperity. Stepping into my healing. I'm stepping into my deliverance. I'm stepping into my peace. I'm stepping into my victory. I'm stepping into my glory. I'm stepping into my unction. I'm stepping into it. I'm stepping.

Remain standing, remain standing. It's been wonderful. It's been glorious. There's one thing. You know, the only thing this service is missing, the only thing, we've had good singing, a little bit of preaching, and a lot of drama. We had wonderful stuff. We praised him on the psaltery and the harp, the high-sounding cymbals. We've done that. We praised him in the dance. But Jesus did not come for our celebration. He came that you might have life and that you might have it more abundantly. Before we close today, I used to think that coming to Christ was an emotional thing. And sometimes, and for some people it is, but it may not always be. I've seen people cry a whole lot and mean nothing. I've seen them take up the whole song and be in the strip club that night. It is not so much your emotions. It is a cold, calculated decision. I will. I must. The prodigal son was in the hog pen. He might have cried, but the Bible didn't say nothing about him crying. But he came to himself. Said, wait a minute, I'm better than this. I'm better than this. I'm operating in the wrong dimension. I will arise. Somebody shout, I will arise. And go to my Father's house. I want everybody physically able to stand and nobody walking unless you're coming to Jesus. This is the most sacred moment in all that we do at the church. This is what the blood was shed for. This is why he came. This is why they hung him high and stretched him wide. He didn't just die so the church mother could be saved. He died so the whore could be saved. The drug dealer could be saved. The whoremonger could be saved. The wife beater and the child molester and the molested could come to the same cross and the same blood would wash them both free of their sin. He died so that the bigot could be saved. So that the self-righteous and the arrogant could be saved. So that the high-minded and spiteful could be saved. So that those that are full of vengefulness and pettiness and anger, some of you have been mad, you're angry at people that are dead and you're still mad. The man gone, he'd been gone 10 years, left you 10 years ago, you're still angry. That hate is killing you. You need to bring it to Jesus. What I want is a cold, calculated decision. Like the prodigal son said, I will arise and go to my Father's house. I know I'm not worthy. I know I messed up. The Bible said he spent his money laying around with whores and partying, getting high. It wasn't that he was a goody two-shoes. He said, I know I embarrassed you. I know I brought shame on you, but I'm coming home. I've been in the hog pen. I smell like slop. I got gnats flying around my head, maggots in between my toes, but I'm coming home. I smell like what I was into, but I'm coming home. And he started walking down the road with flies and gnats all around him, but he said, I'm still coming home. I'm stinky, but I'm coming home. I'm dirty, but I'm coming home. I'm pregnant, but I'm coming home. I'm wretched, but I'm coming home. And the Bible says that while he was yet a ways off, the father looked out and saw him coming and ran out to meet him. What would make an old man run is to see his son make a step in the right direction. It'll make you run. It'll make you run. Heaven would be happy if you'd make a step in the right direction. The father would run out to meet you if you'd make a step in the right direction. But this is your decision. You can't do it for your mama. You can't do it for your wife. You can't do it for your friends. This is between you and God. I don't care whether they believe you got saved or not. Their belief does not make your salvation of no effect. This is your decision. You got to make it. Bow your heads. The devil is afraid. Hell is nervous.
Satan has an investment in you. He's been working on you all of your life. He knows that the Holy Spirit is here and you're about to get away. He'll say anything to keep you in your seat. Demons are trembling. They've done so much damage to you, and they're about to lose their investment. If you walk down this aisle to Jesus, hell is going to go broke. They're going to go bankrupt. They put so much time into corrupting you, hurting you, damaging you, and now you're about to get free. But it's your decision. At the count of three, I'm going to call you to Jesus. I don't know what you did. I don't know who you did it with, and I don't even care. I don't know how many years the enemy has invested into sabotaging everything you tried to do. But I do know greater is he that is in us than he that is in the world. One, y'all don't hear what I'm saying to you. One step toward Jesus and hell's fortress will crack. One step toward Jesus and every bondage in your life will have to let you go. One step toward Jesus and everything that tied you is going to have to turn you loose. Two. Demons are trembling and hell is nervous and Satan is upset. He's about to lose everything he had on you. Depression is about to fall off of you. Discouragement and suicide. I feel the spirit of suicide losing its grip in your life. When I say three, it's your decision. Three, come as you are. Come like you are. Come just like you are. Come the best way you can. Step into the nearest aisle and come. If the Father see you coming, if he sees you make a step today, he will take you right now. This is your moment. Come on. Come on. Come on. This is your moment. Come on. Come on. This is your moment. Come on. Come on. Who else is coming? Who else is coming? Who else is coming? Who else is coming? Who else is coming? Who else is coming? This is your opportunity. Who else is coming? Who else is coming? Who else is coming? Who else is coming? Clap your hands. Clap your hands. Come on down. Come on down. Glory to God. Glory to God. Glory to God. If mama can come in a wheelchair with oxygen around her nose, you know you ought to be able to walk down this aisle and come to Jesus. Hold the music, hold the music, hold the music. God told me don't beg him. He told me don't beg him. He said, I'm too precious. He said, don't pull him. Don't plead with him. Don't talk him into it. He told me not to beg you. Stop the music. He's too holy. He's too wonderful. He's too amazing. He's too spectacular. He's too spectacular for me to have to beg. If he wasn't that good, I'd have to talk you into something. But there are some folk in this room that can tell you that our God is an amazing God. Our God is an amazing God. It's a privilege that he wants you. I said it's a privilege that he wants you. You're not doing him a favor. He's doing you a favor. He stopped the gun from going off. He stopped the car wreck from killing you. He stopped the enemy from destroying you. You're not doing him a favor. He's doing you one. So I'm not going to beg you. I'm going to wait 1 minute. I'm going to wait 1 minute. We're not going to sing nothing. We're not going to play nothing. We're going to wait 50 seconds. It's your choice. Hell is a choice. Hell is a choice. 40 seconds. Glory to God. The best deal you ever had. 30 seconds. I said before you, life and death, choose ye this day. 25 seconds. Leave your friends behind. Leave your boyfriend staring at you. 18 seconds. Leave them with their mouth hanging open. It's your decision. 15 seconds. No demon can hold you. No habit can hold you.
No addiction can hold you. 12 suckers. He told me, don't beg you. You come or you don't come. Hell is a choice. 10 suckers. And I was in the club, them little tiny clubs up in West Virginia. The bartender would holler over top of the bar and say, last call. I called you time and time again. This may be your last chance. 8 suckers. Whosoever will, let him come. Glory to God. He's too precious for me to plead. He's too wonderful and amazing for me to bear. 5 suckers. Glory to God. I don't care what other deal you make. If you miss this deal, every other deal means nothing at all. 3 suckers. Glory to God. Glory to God. Glory to God. Glory to God. Glory to God. If you think these people made the right choice, give God a praise right now.

Everywhere there's a soul, I want to minister. Come on, clap your hands like you're excited. Heaven is rejoicing. Heaven is celebrating. Somebody's daddy came down the aisle. Somebody's mama's come to the Lord. Come on, somebody. Come on, somebody. Glory to God. Glory to God. Glory to God. Glory to God. Glory to God. Glory to God. Glory.

y'all sing my favorite verse for me? Just because it's easy. Through many dangers. Come on. I've been through some stuff. Been in danger. Dangers, toes and snares. Toes and snares.

What brought you to a grave?

Hum it one time and we're going home. Hum it one time. If you'd like to be a member of the Potter's House, the doors of this church are open for membership. Come to my left. We'd love to have you as a part of the Potter's House family. If you're in the overflow, there are people over there that will serve you. If you're in the balcony, come down. Bring your stuff with you. Come to my left. The doors of this church are open for membership. Whosoever will.

0: Dr. James teaches our Bible class every Wednesday night. I want to challenge you to come out and hear this amazing woman of God share the word of God in a way that is very unique, quite powerful and profound. How many of you are glad you came to the Potter's house this morning? We certainly are glad to have you on behalf of my wife, our entire staff here at the Potter's House, all of our volunteers and our 30,000 members, whether you're joining us online or on one of our campuses or here at the main campus. We were glad when they said unto you, come and go down to the Potter's House. We trust that you felt the love of the Lord, and we're going to continue all the way to the parking lot to try to show you a resurrected Jesus and how we treat you.
1: 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Believe that. We've got Louisiana on lock.

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0: 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Call up somebody. Tell them it's going to be all right. KAYT. Got the gospel transmitting all day.
2: Greeting. This is Reverend Lionel Smith, pastor of New Scholar Baptist Church. We are a church that is working towards acquiring the mind of Christ. Sit back and listen to the message already in progress.

our altar call at this time, and we're asking that a special prayer be lifted up for Sister Maxine Gaston, who's due to have a procedure. So we ask that you would touch and agree with her. Give her traveling grace. We pray would all be done in Jesus' name, and all is well. Father God, we come humbling ourselves before your mighty hand. For you said in your word, you lovest the humble, but you resistest the proud. We're so glad, Lord, that we can brag on you, Lord. We can shout to the highest mountain, Lord. At the summit says in the 121st Psalm, I will lift up my hands to the hills, which cometh our help. Well, we know that all our help come from God. And his words say he would not suffer our feet to be moved. He that hath kept Israel will also keep us. Lord, we exalt your name this morning. And every morning, Lord. As the psalmist say, I will bless the Lord at all times. For his praises shall continually be in our mouth. For had it not been for the Lord on our side, had it not been for the Lord on our side, had it not been for the Lord on our side, where would we be? The song is say, if you withdraw your hand from me, where shall I go? Lord, we confess our sins unto you, which are many, Lord. Through the precious blood of Jesus, Lord, we ask that you would wash us right now, Lord God. Create us in a clean heart right now, Lord. Renew the right spirit within us right now, Lord. Restore us, oh God. Restore back the joy of our salvation, Lord. We thank you, Lord, that thou art God, and there is none other besides you, Lord. Thank you, Lord. The psalmist say, I search everywhere, Lord, looking for somebody, Lord, that was worthy. I couldn't find nobody. Nobody but you, Lord. Nobody that's higher than the earth and the heaven but you, Lord. Only you, Lord. Lord, we thank you. We ask a special prayer on Sister Maxine Gaston, even right now, Lord God. Touch in the name of Jesus, Lord. Touch in the name of Jesus, Lord. From the top of her head to the sole of her feet, Lord. Touch, Lord. Make her whole, Lord God. Thank you, Lord. What you've already done, Lord God. We speak by faith, Lord God. And it will manifest itself, oh God. Father, we know that you're a way maker, Lord God. Because you declare that I am the way, the truth, and the life, oh God. You are a way maker, Lord God. You will make a way out of no way, Lord God. Just like you made a way, oh God, for the children of Israel at the part of the Red Sea, Lord God. You clear the way that they can cross over on dry land, Lord God. You're the same God that making a way for us, oh God. You're the same God that put healing in our bodies, oh God. By your stripes, oh God, we claim the healing, oh God. You're the same God, Lord God, that opened up blind eyes, oh God. You're the same God that raised the dead, oh God. Same God. You're the same God, Lord God, that brought Shadrach, Meshach,
out of the fiery furnace, oh God. Even though they heated it up 7 times, hallelujah, and all the 3, but you were there right in the midst of the fiery furnace, oh God. You would come in the midst of us, oh God. You said, well, there are 2 or 3 gathered together in your name. You are in the midst of us, oh God. We welcome your Holy Spirit. We welcome your Holy Spirit in this place, oh God. Right now, Lord God, we create an atmosphere of praise right now, Lord God. You said in your word, let everything that have breath praise the Lord. Make a joyful noise unto the Lord. All ye land, serve the Lord with gladness. Come before his presence with thanksgiving and singing, oh God. Enter through his court with praise. He's worthy to be praised. Not when the things are going good, but when things are going bad. He's still worthy to be praised, oh God. Not when it's sunshine, but even when it's raining, oh God, you still deserve to be praised, oh God. Even in the midst of a storm, oh God, you still in the midst be praised, oh God. Somebody might be in a storm right now, Lord God. You are able to speak peace and be still. Be still. And know that I am God. Be still. When you're able, Lord, to speak, oh God, that still small voice. Hallelujah. Hallelujah. Hallelujah. Hallelujah. What's the highest praise? Hallelujah. Thank you, Lord. Father, go with us, Lord, that we get on the highway, God. The same praises to your holy name. Give us traveling grace, oh God. We thank you. What you're doing in our life right now, Lord. For the Lord is blessing us right now, Lord. Thank you, Lord. Bless our pastor, Lord, in a mighty way, Lord God. Thank you what you're still doing through him, Lord God. Bless him in a mighty way, Lord God. We thank you. Bless every member, bless every family in the name of Jesus. Thank you, Lord. We know that one day we got to come down to the end of this life. We pray that you will have us, oh God. Prepare us, oh God, to be ready to meet you in the cloud, Lord. In Jesus' name, we ask and we pray and we say,

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1: 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When we seem to fail, he's always there. And he'll always be with us. That's his word. He stand on his word before his word fail, heaven and earth will pass away. We thank God today. All of you that's present today, it's a blessing. And we need to understand God's way of doing things. And the way he does them, nobody else can. And he's commissioned us to go, therefore, in all the world. And the same thing he did, we need to do it. And if we do what he say, we're going to be all right. We're going to be a blessed people. We don't get blessed because what we know or what we show. We be blessed because of our obedience to what he said. And that's the way God bless us. We thank God for all of you today, especially those that's in bereavement. We pray, God, for your strength in the Lord Jesus Christ, that you stand, be encouraged by the word of God. And we thank God for you today, to all the preachers and bishops and outreachers, those that hungering and thirsting after the word of God, we thank God for you today. Those that's laboring in the word of God, we thank God for you. And we know what God has sent us on a mission, to go out and tell the people what thus said he. And if we can tell the people what he said, we're going to be all right. You don't have to worry about who listening, who not listening. Just lay it out there. And it's going to surface course to be just like God seen it. See, God seen the way we going to act before we was born. And he know what we going to do. He know what we think. He know what we feel. Then he know who we are. And he talks to us every day of who we are. And sometimes we go beyond who we are and whose you are. But he always correct you with the word. He bring the word back to you, see, because he was the word. He is the word still today. And we need to abide by the word. And sometimes we look at ourselves and say, I ain't nothing. Well, you ain't nothing. If God hadn't cleaned you up and then fixed you up and discharged you into his system, you ain't nothing. But if he fixed you up, you are the royalty of God. You are a holy people, a royal priesthood, a peculiar people. That's what he said out of his mouth. I didn't write that. And I'm not going to deny what God told me I was. Regardless of what you say about me, I know what God say about me. And that will keep me motivated to go on, trusting in his name. And he have birthed us, brought us into the light, and gave us a sweet-smelling Savior. Today in Matthew 5, 13 through 20 verse, we're going to talk to you a little bit about that today. We just, in the first part of that chapter, it gives us the mind of Christ, what Jesus said we need to be like. He said, this is what we need to be like in 5th chapter of Matthew. If anybody ever read the 5th chapter of Matthew, this is the mind of Christ. This is what Jesus is thinking about. Then he goes on to the 13th verse, say, ye are the salt of the earth. But if the salt have lost its savor, wherewith shall it be salted? It is thenceforth good for nothing to be cast out and trodden under the foot of men. Ye are the light of the world, a city that is set on a hill, neither that cannot be hid. Neither do men light a candle or put it under a bushel, but on a candlestick, and it giveth light unto all that are in the house. Let your light so shine before men that they may see your good work and glorify your Father which is in heaven. Think not that I am come to destroy the law of the prophets. I am not come to destroy, but to fulfill. For verily I say unto you, till heaven and earth pass, one jot one tittle shall in no wise pass from the law till all be fulfilled. And whosoever therefore shall break one of these least commandments and shall teach men, so he shall be called the least in the kingdom of heaven. But whosoever shall do and teach them, the same shall be called great in the kingdom of heaven. And finally, for I say unto you, that except your righteousness shall exceed the righteousness of the scribes and Pharisees, ye shall in no case enter into the kingdom of heaven. You may be seated. And we got a lot of cooks in here, males and female. And you know how you season your food up. You like to feel like your food is always seasoned. So a thought for you today is don't run out of season all. It gives the flavor to the word. It flavors the word. We are God's heritage. We are the seasoning people of this earth. We are the people that God has put his seasoning within. And if he put his season within, every time you go to season somebody, you need to be careful how much season that you use. God wants you to understand. He said, you're the salt. We're the seasoning source to all mankind. There's nobody over the church, nobody over the minister, nobody over the pastors but God. He said, you're the seasoning salt of the earth. Now, he didn't say just of the city, inner city of the earth, of the entire earth. You need to walk behind the men and women of God in this earth and stop listening to that other chatter. In order for us to be with Jesus when he yet shall appear, we got to be just like he said. We the salt of the earth. He ain't say nobody else. He said, if you lose your identity, lose your soul, Lord have mercy. You got Savior in you. In you is the glory of God. If you lose your glory, God's glory out of you, you ain't no good no more. People are going to talk about you, walk about you, scandalize you, ridicule you. They're going to do everything to condemn you. But God has seasoned you. In regards to what they say, they can't condemn you. You see, if you lose your salt or you lose the seasoning, how you going to testify? How you going to talk to people? And you got all baggage laying on your shoulders. How you going to go before people and tell them how to live? You can't do it. It's impossible. He said, it's therefore good for nothing but to be cast out and trodden under the foot of men. Lord, I will report. Brothers, preachers, deacons, sisters, brothers, if you lose your reproach, you done lost everything. You done lost everything. You can't hold your head up no more because of condemnation. But if you stay steadfast in the word of God, stand up and let the Lord's glory come through you, you'll never lose a battle. Never lose a battle. This is God's word. You ain't going to lose. You're going to be tempted, ridiculed, but you won't lose. We first in line. We the first in line. God didn't make us secondary people. We first in line. And you got to stand up for what God say you are. When Peter come and was casting doubt in other people, he said, Peter, what I clean, call not common unclean. God clean you up. Be clean. Don't let other folks tell you what you ain't. Tell them they ain't easy. And that'll shut all the mouth up. The same God love you, love them. And we got to watch how we talk to people, how we lift people up. We got to lift everybody we see up, whether they where you are or not. Lift them up. They need lifted. If they below you, lift them up. Why, when I'm down, you want to push me down? You want to throw burdens on my shoulder? Why not lift me up? You want me to be like you? If I be lifted up, I draw all men unto you. Lift me up. Lift us one another. And you please God. Stop looking for faults in the church because Jesus done cleaned the church up. And we still look for faults in people. We need to stop that. But God clean don't call common unclean no more. Unless he ain't clean you. Then you got another day to get it straight with God. He said in Mark 9 and 50, said, salt is good, but if it lost its savior, wherewith will it be salt anymore? And you have peace one with another. You can't have peace without salt. It's the spirit of Christ that liveth in you. If you got God living in you, how in the world you're going to be outlaws? How in the world you're going to be fussing and fighting and arguing among yourself when you got the Savior living in you? Jesus never argued with nobody. Never condemned nobody. The word itself convicts us that we can grow. Not to be destroyed, but to grow. God wants us to grow. He don't want to stay in the same neighborhood all our life. He wants to grow and go to higher heights. So when we lose our rapport, we ain't good for nothing no more. Every time, see, I know these preachers up here verify that if you make a mistake, everybody that see you, well, I told you he was slick. I told you he wasn't no good. I told you he think he know everything. You can't make no mistake here. You got to do it like God say so you don't make a mistake. See, God don't make mistakes. And we follow God, we ain't going to do it. I hear people say, oh, there ain't nobody perfect. But you need to strive to be there. Strive to be perfect. Don't just sit in that puddle of water telling anybody perfect. There's an option that you do what you want to do. But just strive to be like God say for you to be. And you're going to see he's going to pick you up. He said, you're the light of the world, city that sit on the hill. Everywhere we go, there's some people don't never take the Bible home, don't never read their Bible. And when they see us, we're supposed to be the lighthouse to the whole world. Not in Samtown, Woodside, Alexander, but everywhere you go, you ought to be a lighthouse. And you ought to never have to get up and say, I'm Reverend Smith. Your light ought to shine anywhere you go. I don't have to boast myself. Wherever I go, the light that Christ put in me gonna shine. Unless Satan betray me and I yield to him. I don't need you to tell me who I am. God already told me who I was. He said, if he be lifted up, he gonna draw. I can't lift. I can't straighten out. All I can do is tell you how he said to get straight. And if you obey him, he's going to bless you. Say, you are the light of the world. City that sit on the hill can't be here. Remember in your heart, nah. Everywhere you go, somebody going to know you. And if they hear you speak one time, Rep, you know what you say the other day, huh? They're going to remind you of it. So you're the lighthouse, and when you shine a light on the man's eye, it blinds him. He can't see nothing else. When people look at us, we're supposed to blind them with the light that come from heaven. What Saul say? Saul made it possible. Saul said, I was on my way to Damascus to do evil. And a light brighter than the sun shined upon me, and I fell to the ground. And I was blind and couldn't see. That's the physical light he couldn't see no more. But he seen the divine light. Because he asked God, what you want me to do now? It relightened his eyes. He starts seeing other things that he'd been needing to see. But he's a master of the law. And he made you follow the law. Sometimes in the church, folks, we got laws in the church today. And say, if you don't do this and you don't do that, you ain't of this. That's the devil work. The Spirit of God is our guardians now. The Holy Spirit of God, God leads and instructs us into all righteousness and all truth. And when you don't hear a word, you're going to err. We will. Every one of us going to err when we don't listen to the word. He said, when God put the light in you, they used candles in them. They said, neither do men put a candle on a bushel, but on a candlestick, it gives light to all that's in the room. God help me, Jesus. If I'm what I say I am, when I come in this house of faith, you oughtn't have to guess, second guess me. The light ought to just glow. My speech with you, my personality to you, the way I handle you, the way I lift you up, the way I convict you, the way I condemn you, or to tell you who I am, the way I speak to you. The pastor has no right on God's earth to ever argue in the church. God ain't given him that privilege. He sent us to mend people. Not criticize people, but mend them up. Make them feel at home in the church. When we run all the whole week long going through all kind of hell and high water, when we get to home, get to the church, we ought to say, thank you, Lord, for freeing me, for bringing me to where I am now. And the Bible goes on to say, we are working together with Christ. Jesus ain't stumbling and falling. And the Holy Spirit ain't stumbling and falling. Why are we stumbling and falling? Because of disobedience to the Word of God. So what you do, you light that shine is in you, you keep it held high. Keep it held high. You can meet the devil in the pathway. And the devil going to try to raise hell with you. Don't do it. Don't you do that. When he call you a lie, say, hey, truth. Wisdom, a combination of knowledge and understanding, bring forth wisdom. That's what we got to do. When he come at you rough, a kind word turned the way to wrath. I don't care who you are, save a law, kind words, God can't lie, turn away the wrath. When you come at me rough, I'm going to hug you and tell you I love you. And you're going to fall at my feet. Psalm 37, fret not thyself because of evildoers. Your works are iniquity. They're going to stumble and fall at your feet. God's going to take care of you, but you got to do what he say. He went on to say, let your light so shine before, what? Let it shine before men that they can see a good work in you. And glorify your Father, which is in heaven. Lanier and Benjamin doing things nobody do. I ain't seen nobody do that before. But you don't have to see. You got to believe in what God said. And if you see me doing it, what you do, you put fire under me, not in me. Put fire under me and light me up some more. You see me going right, push me harder. You see a trap set for me, go straighten it up before I get there. This is what God wants us to see. And there wasn't no stumbling blocks when Jesus entered into the city. They put palm leaves and everything, their coats and everything on the ground for him to come and walk through. We got the same God today. We got to lift everybody up. The church is brethren. The words say brethren. That's the church. That's male, female, children, adults, whoever that believe in the Lord Jesus Christ. That's brethren. And we got to act like we brethren. Love thy neighbor as thyself. Love ye one another as Christ loved us. And somebody said, that's hard to do. No, it's not. You got to be committed. You got to be committed. Once you get your stamp of approval, God give empower you to love everybody you see with your eyes. No hatred at all, no animosity, no strife, no envy. We learn not to lie to one another. We like to learn to help everybody. Go beyond. If you ask me for my coat, I'll give you my cloak also. That's love. On the day of Pentecost, they show love there. The poor people didn't have nothing. They come before God. And the rich people that had everything, they went and sold their possession and come back and made everybody feel at home, made everybody equal. The Bible says everybody was equal. Nobody liked nothing. And we got to come together, y'all. We got to come together. The church supposed to be a rich place. Everybody in the church supposed to be rich. Rich in wisdom, knowledge, and understanding, then you need a little money too. Yes, If you ain't got no money, you're going to always complain and gripe. God provide for you. If you step out on faith, God can provide for you. He'll give you jobs, give you understanding, give you patience, give you endurance, because it's long-suffering. And he'll give you a will to go out and fight for him. And he went on to say, think not that I am come to destroy the law or the prophet. I am not come to destroy the law, but to fulfill it. The laws that God gave to Abraham, gave to Moses, they was completed in Jesus Christ. He didn't come to take the old Mosaic law and throw it away. It's still good. I'm God. I gave that law to preserve humanity. And I still gave the law in Jesus Christ in mercy and goodness. And with rejoicing and in faith, with security, endurance, patience. I gave that law. I hadn't changed the law. And the Bible tells us, he didn't come to change nothing. He come to fulfill. He wants us to be holy, undefiled. He wants us to be mature. He wants to love one another. He said, how can two walk together unless they what? They agree. In the church today, I found it out. I've been here a while now. People laugh with you and go and lie on you. I've endured that. Laugh with you. Round the corner, they trying to gut you. And the Lord telling you, say, stay in peace. And you got to obey him. Or else the church going to be tore up. And I don't back up to say this. Whenever that the devil in the church, it's going to split the church up. Going to have one fighting the other and the other fighting one. I'm right, they wrong. I'm right, they wrong. They right, I'm wrong. All that ain't got no business in God's house. We're supposed to be on one accord. Got many members, but one body. We all supposed to see the same thing. All supposed to think the same way. If we don't, we come short of the glory of God or the blessing of God. He wants to know that without a shadow of doubt. He didn't come to destroy the law or the prophet. He come that we may be fulfilled. And he said unto us, verily I say unto you, shall heaven and earth pass, one jot and one tittle in no wise shall pass from the law, shall all be fulfilled. God ain't going to change nothing until everything complete. And he waiting on us, my brothers and my sisters, those that get a message of God to perfect the church, to get the church in a perfect order, where I don't hate you and you don't hate me. We love each other. When I walk in this church, everybody here ought to want to throw their arm around me. Ought to want to hug everybody in the church. That should be my spirit. And get along with you. Direct you into the right path. Not tell you you're dressed too short. Your hair ain't fixed right. That ain't nothing. That's the devil work. If my collar all set and my tie ain't right, all you do is walk up to me and straighten it up. Simple as that. If I'm a little uglier than you, you ain't got to tell me that. Just come and give me something, make me shine a little better. That's what God wants us to be like then. We're all one household, one faith, one baptism, one spirit. He said, well, God's word ain't going to pass till it be fulfilled. We got to keep that in mind. If he tell me to love thy neighbor as thyself, I got to learn to love my neighbor. And my neighbor ain't all the time the one staying next door to me. We got to learn to love them. We got to learn to bless one another. Understand one another. The Bible tells me, and I lay on it, I stand on it every day. You'll never see me get out of proportion. If you talking, I ain't going to say nothing until you finish talking. The Bible tells me be quick to hear, but slow to speak. I got to let you go ahead and speak. Wherever you're going to speak, then I'm going to know who you are. When you finish speaking, I'm going to know who you are, whether you're of the devil or whether you're of the Lord. I know it from Jump Street. When we get out of agreements, I know where you stand. God bless his leaders with that. I know where you stand, whether you're for me or against me. You ain't got to tell me. I ain't got to tell you to raise your hand. You're going to automatically do it. Because out of a man's heart flows the issue of life. The word said, whosoever therefore shall break one of these least commandments and shall teach men so, oh God, you did wrong, broke the commandment, you're telling other folks to follow you. Pastor, don't follow the pastor, you better follow me. Whereas the pastor been fixed by God, you need to follow your pastor. If he ain't fixed by God, don't you follow him, and that's starting with me. If I ain't fixed up by God, don't you follow me. I'm going to lead you straight to hell. And she'll teach me and so. Then go, sometime in the congregation, we walk around telling other folks what to do. Don't listen to this and don't hear nothing but that. Or she don't listen to her, she ain't nothing but that. That's in the church today, I promise you, in Jesus' name. That's of the devil. And that's how he got through the door back there, come with you. He can't come in no other way, let him come through an individual. So you brought him in here. When you get in here and start clowning, you brought him in. And you're going to teach folks others, teach people that, what you believe in your heart, instead of what God say. He shall be called the least in the kingdom of heaven. And whosoever shall do and teach them, the same shall be called great in the kingdom of heaven. Yeah. We have to tell the word like it's safe. If you don't tell it like it is, then you least among God's heritage. You least among God's people. And you need to shut your mouth up. To be honest with Frank, you need to shut up. You can know what you're talking about, but if you ain't saying it right, you need to shut up. If one and one is two, say it's two. Don't say, oh, you just seen it there. It ain't that really there. One and one is two anywhere you go. You know that. That's God's wisdom and man's wisdom as well. And we need to take it as is. So when you teach the word of God, and when you do the word of God, you find favor with God. And you're going to be in his kingdom with him. And if you teach people righteousness and peace and love and joy, understanding, patience, you're going to be called great in the kingdom of God. You got to teach them the truth, though. And you got to show the love. What I teach, I got to show that. I can't just get up in church and talk, God is this, that, and other. And I can't get along with you. Something wrong with that. Something wrong with that. Me and you can't get along, and I'm Holy Ghost filled, water baptized, tongue speaking. And can't get along with you. I don't care if you're a devil, I still supposed to get along with you. He didn't send me here to find faults in people. He sent me here to encourage you and to tell you how great it is for you to come to Christ, give your life to Jesus, so you can go in that new kingdom that he already has prepared for me and you. And say, great going to be your reward. And I want to be there. And if people tell me all the time, Rebbe, you can tell a little lie, it ain't going to hurt you. I say, it hurt me. Yes. I lied long enough. Yes. When God stopped me from lying, I'm scared of lying now. Yes. I'm having back trouble, hip trouble, head trouble, heart trouble. And I'm still alive? Something wrong with me then. All I'm going through and I'm still lying? For I say unto you, except your righteousness shall exceed the righteousness of the scribes and the Pharisees. God, help me. Help me, Lord. Your righteousness exceed the righteousness of the scribes and the Pharisees. You shall in no wise enter God's kingdom. I need to tell you a little bit about the scribes and the Pharisees. They was knowing people. They knew them. They taught the law and explained the law to you. But they was hypocrites. They was pure hypocrites. They knew the law to the T. They explained the law to you, but they weren't talking in.

0: If you don't get driver's permit, he's going to write you a ticket. What about God? What about God? When we don't own up to him and live according to his word, he write us a ticket. And the governor can't fix it. No man can fix it. He the honest one can fix it. And he can't fix it until you confess with your mouth what you believe in your heart. Then he'll fix it for you. Other than that, it ain't going to be fixed. You're going to have to pay the penalty. And I thank God for you this day. Luke 16 and 17, it's easy for heaven and earth to pass away, but one jot or tittle of the law be fulfilled before it be. God help you. God bless you. Whatever the Bible say, I want you all to believe that. And that's why I go line by line, precept by precept, so you'll follow me so you know I'm not out of line with God. And if you follow me to every word, every syllable, you follow me and see as I'm out of line. If I'm out of line, just walk up to me and say, Reb, you out of line. I'm not going to fuss. I'm too intellectual in Christ to fuss. I learned that you don't talk back. When I was a little boy, I couldn't talk back to my parents. And any older, grown up, I couldn't talk back to them. I couldn't go home. I'm learning the hard way. Stop talking and listen. And God will give you what you need.
1: 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We hope that this message has encouraged your heart. 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If you would like to correspond with this ministry, you can write us at 2627 Willow Glen Road, Alexandria, Louisiana. Again, thank you and may God bless you.
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2: 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Tell them it's going to be all right. KAYT. Got the gospel transmitting. All day.
4: I am going to introduce y'all a young man I've been knowing now for about going on 12 years. This young man here, glory to God, which is my father in the Lord. I say young. Because anytime I see Sarah, praise God, can bear a child at 99 years old, my bitch was young. Can we say amen? I got a young bishop. A man is full of zeal. Loose. Sleep is nice. Many times, praise God, when you lay down, he's up, praise God, working for the Lord. Even Mother Marbury is the best of heart. I love my mother. But even when she's sleeping, he's working for the Lord. He's a watchman on the wall. Can we all say amen? And he's watching for your souls. Now, I want y'all to know that this is our senior bishop. This is the general overseer of the Church of Jesus Christ, House of Prayer. For all people. And the Bible says, give honor to whom honor is due. And I want y'all to give honor unto the man of God. Hey! Yes! Hallelujah. With no further delay, I introduce to some and present to others the pastor, the overseer of the Church of Jesus Christ, House of Prayer, Bishop Edward Mulberry. Let's just do a holler hand clap. Say hallelujah.
5: Let's say amen. Let the church say amen. We thank the Lord.

0: tonight for the move of the Holy Ghost. First, give an honor to him. You may be seated. And we just thank it, God, for each and every one of you that's within the sound of my voice tonight. And we just thank each and every one of you, whether you're guests or part of the house of prayer. But before we looking for, we've already had a great move here tonight. But I'm expecting something even more higher from the Lord tonight. I want you to, before we go to the pulpit and let you know who we have here, I want you to draw your minds here for a move of God. How many knows that? Before you can eat, you know, most of the time you need to be hungry. Is that right? So we want you to, I want you to pull on God here and just begin to think what you want God to do for you tonight as we go to the pulpit. And we have, first of all, we thank God for Louisiana District Night tonight. And first, we want to acknowledge all our men of God from the Louisiana District. And the first one we have here is Elder Mosey. Come on, stand, Elder Mosey. Elder Mosey has been with us over the years. Where is his wife? Won't you stand, daughter? Elder Mosey had our church in Pineville, but he's back with us, and we just thank God for having him back. Amen. So, again, here we want to go back to Florine, and we want our pastor in Florine to stand. Elder Johnson, won't you stand? Amen. And we want to go over to Melville, Louisiana. Elder Williams, let him stand. We're going to let you hear words from all of these men of God later. And we're going to go again to Alexander. And we, Evangelist, I believe it's Tana. Where's the stand, Evangelist Tana? And we want to come back to Leesville, one of my fellow laborers in Christ. Amen. Reverend Fields. What's your stand, Reverend Fields? And we also have guests all the way from Florida. We're going to let you hear from all these great men. We're going to have Pastor Jimmy Hicks. And last of all, he's more than a friend and a fellow laborer that we want to introduce to you. And we want to hear words from them later. But this brother here, we started off around the same time. And we we fell in love with each other. I don't know, can't remember how we met, but he's been better than a brother to me. He's been more than a friend to me. And he have his great congregation. Won't you stand, Elder Barrier? And I want his congregation to stand. Amen. I have never called on this man and he didn't come. And we're just thanking God for them. We'll go from there later. But again, I heard someone say they was hungry. Well, the Bible says that he that thirst and hunger after righteousness shall be filled. Is that right? Well, I believe if you're hungry, you know, God's going to feed you. This you can't feed you, but I believe God can. How many know that this is the last days? Amen. And God is doing something to his people in these last days. And if you're not on it, you better get it. If you're not on the train, you better get on the train. And I believe the praise team began to speak to us along those lines there in praise tonight. You're going to have your life ready to go back on the train, the holy train. But before we go, we're just going to take our times. Can we do that? But you know that we see obstacles, the demon, the devil, and he, if all his angels, is always out trying to take the saints out. Of course, that's his job. He can't be saved anymore. He got kicked out. He was there. He can't come back. So he wants some fellow laborers with him. And I want you to know, be encouraged before we even start this word, that again, the race is not given to the swift. But he that endureth, when? to the end. If you have your Bibles, we want you to turn to the book of Matthew, 3rd chapter. And we're going to begin reading at the first verse. The word of the Lord says, "In those days came John the Baptist, preaching in the wilderness of Judea, his esteem for his message, and saying, Repent ye, for the kingdom of heaven is at hand. He went on to say that, for this is he that was spoken of by the prophet Isaiah, saying, The voice of one crying in the wilderness, Prepare ye the way of the Lord, make his path straight. And the same John had his raiment of camel hair and a leather girdle about his loins. And his diet was locusts and wild honey. Then went out to him Jerusalem and all Judea and all the regions and round about Jordan, and were baptized of him in Jordan, confessing their sins. But when he saw many of the Pharisees and Sadducees come to his baptism, he said unto them, O generations of vipers, who hath warned you to flee from the wrath to come? Bring forth therefore fruits meet for repentance. And think not to say within yourselves, We have Abraham to our father. For I say unto you that God is able of these stones to raise up children unto Abraham. And now also the axe is laid unto the root of the trees. Therefore, every tree which bringeth forth not forth good fruit is hewn down and cast into the fire. I, he says, indeed baptize you with the water unto repentance. But he that cometh after me is mightier than I, whose shoes I am not worthy to bear. He shall baptize you with the Holy Ghost and with fire, whose fan is in his hand, and he will thoroughly purge his floor and gather his wheat into the garner. But he will burn up the chaff with unquenchable fire." We want to now go to the book of Luke. Is this all right if I take my time? All right, I want to take my time. Luke 13 chapter. And we're going to begin here at the sixth verse. Jesus speaking. He spake also this parable. A certain man had a fig tree planted in his vineyard, and he came and sought fruit thereon, and found none. Then said he unto the dresser of his vineyard, Behold, these 3 years I come seeking fruit on this fig tree, and find none. Cut it down. Why cumber it the ground? And he answering said unto him, Lord, let it alone this year also, till I shall dig it about and dung it. And if it bear fruit, well. And if it not, then after that, thou shalt cut it down. We want to go on back to the book of Isaiah. Can the church say amen?
1: Amen.
0: I believe it's going to be all right. I can't preach, but Jesus can. Amen. I'm just giving the word. I might be able to sit out. I don't know. Amen. Isaiah 59, my last two verses, verse 1 through 2. The word says, behold, the Lord's hand is not shortened, that it cannot save, neither his ear heavy, that it cannot hear. But your iniquities have separated between you and your God, and your sins have hid his face from you, that he, God, will not hear you. Father, again, we thank you for the reading of your word. And Father, I ask right now that you will bless us tonight. God, that you will save. God, that you will bring back those that are far from you at this time. And Father, as we pray this prayer again of faith, we believe it's done. In your precious name, amen. Let's give him a hand clap. Glory to God. Amen. We thank the Lord for his Holy Ghost, and we thank God for the move of God that we've had here tonight. But God is crying out for the lost. He's crying out tonight for the backsliders. And the Bible tells me that when we look into the Word of God, that this is the last days. And we can see it by the signs that God has given to us. The Bible says in the last days that his people would wander away. And we can see that in our church. And we can see it in the neighborhood. We can see that we can't walk the streets without someone wanting to shoot us. Or we can't walk the street without in safety anymore. Every time you look on the TV or look on the radio, somebody went into somebody's house and killed them. Nowhere you go is there any safety. But you know, we go back to the days of Noah. The Bible says that God began to tell the people through Noah, and he preached for an X number of years that Jesus was coming back and that there was going to be a rain. But see, because of unbelief, they could not enter in. One of the reasons that, see, the thing about the Word of God is just looks like a fairy tale to the unbeliever. Everybody got some type of doctrine, say ain't no hell. But we have looked into the Bible tonight, and the Bible surely said there is a hell. God is soon to come back, and he said those that don't have no fruit on their tree, he's going to cut the tree down, and he's cutting the tree down at this time. We look in the church, there was folks in the church 6 years ago, and they're not here anymore. You know why? Because God said the axe has been laid to the tree that will not bear any fruit. Do you hear what we're saying tonight? Now the Bible began to speak to us through the words that we read tonight. Some of us on borrowed time right now. God wants to cut somebody down now. But he says God is always a merciful God. Is that correct? And that parable that Jesus was going to talk to us tonight is that he went. We remember one day he was walking with the apostles, the disciples. Is that correct? And Jesus looked and seen a tree and there was no fruit. Say he was hungry that morning. And God is thirsty and hungry for your soul today. And the devil is too. But you need to keep on marching, saint. Because whichever you yield your members to, the Bible said that's the one you're going to serve. This thing is two-sided. You can have the side that you want. It's time out for fornication. It's time out for adultery. It's time out for lying. It's time for you to get on the Holy Ghost train to heaven tonight. That's why Jesus said, be ye holy, for I am holy. Be ye holy, for I am holy. Sometimes holiness is a dirty word. We see every type of incident you can see in holiness churches. But it's time to put the devil under your feet. That's what Jesus said. We have the power to stop Satan and put him under our feet. What are we doing tonight, saints? The Bible says in these last days, some would depart from the faith, giving heed to what kind of spirits? Seducing spirits. Seducing spirits. Satan is moving like he's never moved before. Some of us, the Bible told us to take up our cross and follow me, and God knows that some of us is having heavy burdens tonight. Some of us got some heavy crosses that we're carrying tonight. And I want you to know that Jesus sees your work. He sees that what you're going through. And Jesus wants to relieve some of us tonight. See, when we look at Jesus, the day he was going up to Calvary, the Bible said he was carrying his cross. And that's what some of us tonight, we just don't want to carry the cross. See, even Jesus, when he was carrying his cross, the Bible says, we look in the book of Isaiah that the Bible says he was bruised for our iniquities. He knew he had to do it. He was chastised for our sins. Well, let's look at this thing. Suppose Jesus had a backsliding spirit like some of us. There wouldn't be no hope tonight. There wouldn't be any hope for us tonight if he decided once they put the whip to him. And see, Isaiah had already prophesied that he was going to be chastised. But suppose he decided to do like some of us. I ain't got to take this no more. I ain't got to take no rebuke from my pastor. I can do better than this. Who does he think he is? Suppose Jesus said, I don't have to go through all of this. But he told us to do what? Take up our cross. And Father, he didn't tell you to get up and be nailed to a tree. But these suffering that we have is a suffering way. But no, that's the point here with God's people. We, our flesh gets cut up, and we can't stand the flesh. We can't take nothing, but we're going to have to take up the cross. When that pastor tell you it's time for you to shape up, we're going to have to get to the altar. And that's what the Bible tells me that Jesus did on the night before he went to the cross. He went to the altar. He began to cry out. And that's the way the saints going to have to do. When the trouble and that wife is cutting up, that husband is cutting up, what he don't want to do, go to the cross. Go to the Garden of Gethsemane. The Bible told me that Jesus began to pray so much that night that the water coming off of his face and out of his body was just thick like a blood. Do you hear what we're saying here tonight? God is calling somebody back tonight. The Bible tells me he's married to the backslider. He said he's married to the backslider. But he said he's going to divorce somebody if they don't come back. Do you hear what we're saying tonight? Yes, Jesus loves you. He came out and paid the price for you. But you know what, sometimes saints, they believe the flesh puffs, the devil uses your flesh and puff you up. Sometimes the devil tell you that you're too big for this church or that church. And we want to pull up our stakes. But you know, God, although he died and he loved us, but he turned around and told us in the word that we are just like a piece of grass. Amen. Do you hear what we're saying? Sometimes flesh will get puffed up and you think you're somebody. Sometimes we rise up and we want to tell the bishop, we want to tell our pastor, I know more than you. But God says that's why he said in Jeremiah that he was giving us pastors. According to his heart, not according to your flesh. He didn't say he gave you a pastor, but say amen to you. He said he would give you the pastor that you need. So many sheep. I'm transferring. I'm going on down to the river. I'm going over to Louisiana, Lake Charles. And sometimes that's where we mess up. I want to be where God wants me to be. I want to be where God wants me to be. So we look at this. Is this all right tonight? We want to, but you know what God is trying to tell us tonight? To re-examine yourself. Re-examine yourself tonight. We need again tonight, if the Lord is trying to tell us, to get our priorities in order tonight. You see, he said we would either love one or the other. What side are you on tonight? Are you on the Lord's side tonight? Stand up tonight if you're on the Lord's side. Amen. God is telling us tonight. And he wants to do something here tonight. I don't know what he wants to do. And I'm not here to prolong your time or God's time. But God is calling someone up here for a rededication. And he's calling you right now. And you know, we don't know the hour and the time that Jesus is coming back. But he says that the sun rises from the east. And it goes to the west. It does that every day. Is that right? He says, so shall the son of a man come in that way. You know, they tell me, I don't know how true it is. They claim they bury people in the graveyard. That when Jesus come up out of the east, that they're going to rise and look at him in the face. I don't know if that's true or not. But I know some of them ain't gonna rise when Jesus come back to the clouds. Unsadly, some of us are gonna go into the grave. And so God's, you see, tomorrow is not promised to anyone. But some of us going into the grave, and whatsoever way you go down in the grave, that's the way you're gonna rise. The Bible tells me in the book of Revelation that the dead in Christ shall rise first. And he says, the other was going to rise 1,000 years later. And that is the resurrection of those folks will be into damnation. But we want to make the first resurrection. Now everybody's, a lot of folks are preaching a lot of things. But I want to make the first resurrection. Everybody comes, there's some people preaching that we got to get out of here for tribulation. But we're living in tribulations right now. Amen. If I was going to wait and give my neck to Christ, Christ in the tribulation, I might as well wait and see and do everything I got to do. Somebody get me the scripture there in the book of Revelation. One of my men of God. Blessed is, holy is he that has part in the first resurrection. So everybody that's holy going to have part. Blessed, they're gonna be blessed because they're gonna have part in the first resurrection. Anybody got it? Come on with it. Come on.
2: Blessed and holy is he that have part in the first resurrection.
0: Why?
2: On such the second death have no power, but they shall be priests of God and of Christ, and shall reign with him 1,000 years.
0: They're going to be with Jesus in heaven for 1,000 years. And after that, we're going to have another resurrection. Glory to God. Glory to God. I want to be in the first one. Blessed and holy. The key to it is the Holy Ghost. Can't be holy without the Holy Ghost. Trying to get somebody's attention. Bible tells me that the same spirit that raised Jesus Christ from the dead is the same spirit that's going to get us out the grave. Without the Holy Ghost, you ain't going to have no power to get out of that grave. Everybody got all types of insurance policy, but the biggest insurance you could get purchased tonight, and it's free, and that's the Holy Ghost. Can the church say amen? Will there be one tonight? Would there be one tonight want to reconsider the way you've been living? Would there be one that want to rededicate their lives to God? Would you come?
3: I'll give you my heart. I'll give you my soul.
0: Will there be one tonight?
3: I'll give you my mind. I surrender.
0: Well, we're going to go another route, and you still have time. Will there be one here tonight that needs deliverance? Come on up. Will there be one? Come on up, somebody that assisted this.
3: I surrender. I'll give you my heart.
0: The devil tried to attack this sister before, as soon as she came into church.
3: I'll give you
0: How many knows that the devil's mad when you come to church? He don't like

0: You believe God's able to do this? Raise your hands. He's gonna set you free tonight. Thank God. I want you to put all of us.
1: Give you my mind.
0: I want some believers in here to believe. She says she want to be free of all the Satan's devices tonight. Everybody raise your hands up here as God free this sister tonight. Father, right now in the name of Jesus. Satan, loose your hope right now in the name of Jesus. That's it. Come on. In the name of Jesus. Loose her right now in the name of Jesus. Glory to God. Come on. Come on, get the victory. Victory is yours.

0: Bonjour.
1: KAYT, Lake Charles, 100.1.
0: I am going to introduce y'all a young man. I've been knowing now for about going on 12 years. This young man here, glory to God, which is my father in the Lord. I see young. Because anytime I see Sarah, praise God, can bear a child at 99 years old, my bishop is young. Can we say amen? I got a young bishop. A man is full of zeal. Loose. Sleep is nice. The minute time, praise God, when you laying down, he's up, praise God, working for the Lord. Even Mother Marbury was the best of heart. I love my mother. But even when she's sleeping, he's working for the Lord. He's a watchman on the wall. Can we all say amen? And he's watching for your souls. Now, I want y'all to know that this is our senior bishop. This is the general overseer of the Church of Jesus Christ, House of Prayer. For all people. And the Bible says, give honor to whom honor is due. And I want y'all to give honor unto the man of God. Hey. Yes. Hallelujah. With no further delay, I introduce to some and present to others the pastor, the overseer of the Church of Jesus Christ, House of Prayer, Bishop Edward Mulberry. Let's do it with a holly hand clap. Say hallelujah.
2: Let's say amen. Let the church say amen. We thank the Lord tonight for the move of the Holy Ghost. First, give an honor to him. You may be seated. And we just thank it, God, for each and every one of you that's within the sound of my voice tonight. And we just thank each and every one of you, whether you're guests or part of the house of prayer. But before we looking for, we've already had a great move here tonight. But I'm expecting something even more higher from the Lord tonight. I want you to, before we go to the pulpit and let you know who we have here, I want you to draw your minds here for a move of God. How many knows that? Before you can eat, you know, most of the time you need to be hungry. Is that right? So we want you to, I want you to pull on God here and just begin to think what you want God to do for you tonight as we go to the pulpit. And we have, first of all, we thank God for Louisiana District Night tonight. And first we want to acknowledge all our men of God from the Louisiana District. And the first one we have here is Elder Mosey. Come on, stand, Elder Mosey. Elder Mosey has been with us over the years. Where is his wife? Won't you stand, daughter? Elder Mosey had our church in Pineville, but he's back with us, and we're just thanking God for having him back. Amen. So, again, here we want to go back to Florine, and we want our pastor in Florine to stand. Elder Johnson, won't you stand? Amen. And we want to go over to Melville, Louisiana. Elder Williams, let him stand. We're going to let you hear words from all of these men of God later. And we're going to go again to Alexander. And we, Evangelist, I believe it's Tana. Won't you stand, Evangelist Tana? And we want to come back to Leesville, one of my fellow laborers in Christ. Amen. Reverend Fields. What you saying, Reverend Fields? And we also have guests all the way from Florida. We're going to let you hear from all these great men. We're going to have Pastor Jimmy Hicks. And last of all, He's more than a friend and a fellow laborer that we want to introduce to you, and we want to hear words from them later. But this brother here, we started off around the same time, and we fell in love with each other. I don't know, can't remember how we met, but he's been better than a brother to me. He's been more than a friend to me, and they have this great congregation. Won't you stand, Elder Barriere? And I want this congregation to stand. Amen. I have never called on this man and he didn't come. And we're just thanking God for them. We'll go from there later. But again, I heard someone say they was hungry. Well, the Bible says that he that thirst and hunger after righteousness shall be filled. Is that right? Well, I believe if you're hungry, you know, God's going to feed you. Bishop can't feed you, but I believe God can. How many know that this is the last days? Amen. And God is doing something to his people in these last days. And if you're not on it, you better get it. If you're not on the train, you better get on the train. And I believe the praise team began to speak to us along those lines there in praise tonight. You're going to have your life ready to go back on the train, the holy train. But before we go, we're just going to take our times. Can we do that? But you know that we see obstacles, the demon, the devil, and he, if all his angels, is always out trying to take the saints out. Of course, that's his job. He can't be saved anymore. He got kicked out. He was there. He can't come back. So he wants you some fellow laborers with him. And I want you to know, be encouraged before we even start this word, that the race is not given to the swift, but he that endureth when? To the end. If you have your Bibles, we want you to turn to the book of Matthew, 3rd chapter. And we're going to begin reading at the first verse. The word of the Lord says, in those days came John the Baptist, preaching in the wilderness of Judea, his esteem for his message, and saying, repent ye, for the kingdom of heaven is at hand. He went on to say that, for this is he that was spoken of by the prophet Isaiah, saying, the voice of one crying in the wilderness, prepare ye the way of the Lord, make his path straight. And the same John had his raiment of camel hair and a leather girdle about his loins. And his diet was locusts and wild honey. Then went out to him Jerusalem and all Judea and all the regions and round about Jordan, and were baptized of him in Jordan, confessing their sins. But when he saw many of the Pharisees and Sadducees come to his baptism, he said unto them, O generations of vipers, who hath warned you to flee from the wrath to come? Bring forth therefore fruits meet for repentance. And think not to say within yourselves, we have Abraham to our father. For I say unto you that God is able of these stones to raise up children unto Abraham. And now also the axe is laid unto the root of the trees. Therefore, every tree which bringeth forth not forth good fruit is hewn down and cast into the fire. I, he says, indeed baptize you with the water unto repentance. But he that cometh after me is mightier than I, whose shoes I am not worthy to bear. He shall baptize you with the Holy Ghost and with fire, whose fan is in his hand, and he will thoroughly purge his floor and gather his wheat into the garner. But he will burn up the chaff with unquenchable fire. We want to now go to the book of Luke. Is this all right if I take my time? All right. I want to take my time. Luke 13 chapter. And we're going to begin here at the sixth verse. Jesus speaking. He spake also this parable. A certain man had a fig tree planted in his vineyard, and he came and sought fruit thereon and found none. Then said he unto the dresser of his vineyard, behold, these 3 years I come seeking fruit on this fig tree and find none. Cut it down. Why cumber it the ground? And he answered and said unto him, Lord, let it alone this year also, till I shall dig it about and dung it. And if it bear fruit, well. And if it not, then after that, thou shalt cut it down. We want to go on back to the book of Isaiah. Can the church say amen?
3: Amen.
2: I believe it's going to be all right. I can't preach, but Jesus can. Amen. I'm just giving the word. I might be able to sit down. I don't know. Amen. Isaiah 59. My last two verses. Verse 1 through 2. The word says, behold, the Lord's hand is not shortened, that it cannot save, neither his ear heavy, that it cannot hear. But your iniquities have separated between you and your God, and your sins have hid his face from you, that he, God, will not hear you. Father, again, we thank you for the reading of your word. And Father, I ask right now that you will bless us tonight. God, that you will save. God, that you will bring back those that are far off from you at this time. And Father, as we pray this prayer again of faith, we believe it's done. In your precious name, amen. Let's give him a hand clap. Glory to God. Amen. We thank the Lord for his Holy Ghost, and we thank God for the move of God that we've had here tonight. But God is crying out for the lost. He's crying out tonight for the backsliders. And the Bible tells me that when we were looking to the Word of God, that this is the last days. And we can see it by the signs that God has given to us. The Bible says in the last days that his people would wander away. And we can see that in our church. And we can see it in the neighborhood. We can see that we can't walk the streets without someone wanting to shoot us. Or we can't walk the street without in safety anymore. Every time you look on the TV or look on the radio, somebody went into somebody's house and killed them. Nowhere you go is there any safety. But you know, we go back to the days of Noah. The Bible says that God began to tell the people through Noah, and he preached for an X number of years that Jesus was coming back and that there was going to be a rain. But see, because of unbelief, they could not enter in. One of the reasons that, see, the thing about the Word of God is just looks like a fairy tale to the unbeliever. Everybody got some type of doctor, say ain't no hell. But we have looked into the Bible tonight, and the Bible sure as he said, there is a hell. God is soon to come back. And he said those that don't have no fruit on their tree, he's going to cut the tree down. And he's cutting the tree down at this time. We look in the church, there was folks in the church 6 years ago, and they're not here anymore. You know why? Because God said the axe will be laid to the tree that will not bear any fruit. Do you hear what we're saying today? Now the Bible began to speak to us through the words that we read tonight. Some of us on borrowed time right now. God wants to cut somebody down now. But he says God is always a merciful God. Is that correct? Then that parable that Jesus was going to talk to us tonight is that he went. We remember one day he was walking with the apostles, the disciples. Is that correct? And Jesus looked and seen a tree and there was no fruit. Say he was hungry that morning. And God is thirsty and hungry for your soul today. And the devil is too. But you need to keep on marching, saint. Because whichever you yield your members to, the Bible said that's the one you're going to serve. This thing is two-sided. You can have the side that you want. It's time out for fornication. It's time out for adultery. It's time out for lying. It's time for you to get on the Holy Ghost train to heaven tonight. That's why Jesus said, "Be ye holy, for I am holy." Be ye holy, for I am holy. Sometimes holiness is a dirty word. We see every type of incident you can see in holiness churches. But it's time to put the devil under your feet. That's what Jesus said. We have the power to stop Satan and put him under our feet. What are we doing tonight, saints? The Bible says in these last days, some would depart from the faith, giving heed to what kind of spirits? Seducing spirits. Seducing spirits. Satan is moving like he's never moved before. Some of us, the Bible told us to take up our cross and follow me. And God knows that some of us is having heavy burdens tonight. Some of us got some heavy crosses that we're carrying tonight. And I want you to know that Jesus sees your work. He sees that what you're going through. And Jesus wants to relieve some of us tonight. See, when we look at Jesus, the day he was going up to Calvary, the Bible said he was carrying his cross. And that's what some of us tonight, we just don't want to carry the cross. See, even Jesus, when he was carrying his cross, the Bible says, we look in the book of Isaiah that the Bible says he was bruised for our iniquities. He knew he had to do it. He was chastised for our sins. Well, let's look at this thing. Suppose Jesus had a backsliding spirit like some of us. There wouldn't be no hope tonight. There wouldn't be any hope for us tonight if he decided once they put the whip to him. And see, Isaiah had already prophesied that he was going to be chastised. But suppose he decided to do like some of us. I ain't got to take this no more. I ain't got to take no rebuke from my pastor. I can do better than this. Who do he think he is? Suppose Jesus said, "I don't have to go through all of this." But he told us to do what? Take up our cross. And probably, he didn't tell you to get up and be nailed to a tree. But these suffering that we have is a suffering way. But no, that's the point here with God's people. We, our flesh gets cut up, and we can't stand the flesh. We can't take nothing. But we're gonna have to take up the cross. When that pastor tell you it's time for you to shape up, we're gonna have to get to that altar. And that's what the Bible tells me that Jesus did on the night before he went to the cross. He went to the altar. He began to cry out. And that's the way the saints gonna have to do. When the trouble and that wife is cutting up, that husband is cutting up, what he don't want to do, go to the cross. Go to the Garden of Gethsemane. The Bible told me that Jesus began to pray so much that night that the water coming off of his face and out of his body was just thick like a blood. Do you hear what we're saying here tonight? God is calling somebody back tonight. The Bible tells me he's married to the backslider. He said he's married to the backslider. But he said he's going to divorce somebody if they don't come back. Do you hear what we're saying tonight? Yes, Jesus loves you. He came out and paid the price for you. But you know what? Sometimes saints, they believe the flesh puffs, the devil uses your flesh and puff you up. Sometimes the devil tell you that you're too big for this church or that church. And we want to pull up our stakes. But you know, God, although he died and he loved us, but he turned around and told us in the word that we are just like a piece of grass. Amen. Do you hear what we're saying? Sometimes flesh will get puffed up and you think you're somebody. Sometimes we rise up and we want to tell the bishop, we want to tell our pastor, I know more than you. But God says that's why he said in Jeremiah that he was giving us pastors. According to his heart, not according to your flesh. He didn't say he gave you a pastor, but say amen to you. He said he would give you the pastor that you need. So many sheep, I'm transferring, I'm going on down to the river, I'm going over to Louisiana, Lake Charles. And sometimes that's where we mess up. I want to be where God wants me to be. I want to be where God wants me to be. So we look at this. Is this all right tonight? We want to, you know what God is trying to tell us tonight? To re-examine yourself. Re-examine yourself tonight. You need again tonight, if the Lord is trying to tell us, to get our priorities in order tonight. You see, he said we would either love one or the other. What side are you on tonight? Are you on the Lord's side tonight? Stand up tonight if you're on the Lord's side. Amen. God is telling us tonight. And he wants to do something here tonight. I don't know what he wants to do. And I'm not here to prolong your time or God's time. But God is calling someone up here for a rededication. And he's calling you right now. And you know, we don't know the hour and the time that Jesus is coming back. But he says that the sun rises from the east and it goes to the west. It does that every day. Is that right? He said, so shall the Son of a man come in that way. You know, they tell me, I don't know how true it is. They claim they bury people in the graveyard. That when Jesus come up out of the east, that they're going to rise and look at him in the face. I don't know if that's true or not. But I know some of them ain't going to rise when Jesus come back to the clouds. Sadly, some of us are going to go into the grave. And so God's, you see, tomorrow is not promised to anyone. But some of us going into the grave, and whatsoever way you go down in the grave, that's the way you're going to rise. The Bible tells me in the book of Revelation that the dead in Christ shall rise first. And he says the other one's going to rise 1,000 years later. And that is the resurrection of those folks will be into damnation. But we want to make the first resurrection. Now everybody's, a lot of folks are preaching a lot of things. But I want to make the first resurrection. Everybody comes down. Some people preaching that we got to get out of here for tribulation, but we're living in tribulations right now. Amen. If I was going to wait and give my neck to Christ in the tribulation, I might as well wait and see and do everything I got to do. Somebody give me the scripture there in the book of Revelation. One of my men of God. Blessed is, holy is he that has part in the first resurrection. So everybody that's holy going to have part blessed. They're going to be blessed because they're going to have part in the first resurrection. Anybody got it? Come on with it. Come on.
4: Blessed and holy is he that have part in the first resurrection.
2: Why?
4: On such the second death have no power, but they shall be priests of God and of Christ, and shall reign with him 1,000 years.
2: They're going to be with Jesus in heaven for 1,000 years. And after that, we're going to have another resurrection. Glory to God. Glory to God. I want to be in the first one. Blessed and holy. The key to it is the Holy Ghost. Can't be holy without the Holy Ghost.

0: heart.
1: I'll give you my soul.
2: Will there be one tonight?
1: I'll give you my mind. I surrender.
2: Well, we're going to go another round, and you still have time. Will there be one here tonight that needs deliverance? Come on up.
1: Will there be one?
2: Come on up, somebody that assisted this.
1: I surrender. I'll give you my
2: heart. The devil tried to attack this sister before, as soon as she came into church.
1: I'll give you
2: How many knows that the devil's mad when you come to church?

0: 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He's going to set you free tonight. Thank God. I want you to put all of us.
1: Give you my mind.
0: I want some believers in here to believe. She says she want to be free of all the Satan's devices tonight. Everybody raise your hands up here as God free his sister tonight. Father, right now in the name of Jesus, Satan, loose your hope right now in the name of Jesus. That's it. Come out in the name of Jesus. Loose her right now in the name of Jesus. Glory to God. Come on. Come on, come on, get the victory. 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
1: This is KAYT, Gina, Alexandria. 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KAYT. Praising the Lord.
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4: Word of the Lord. Amen. We know we have to be somewhere at 3 o'clock. I'll have you out of here by 2:30, so we be good. What, Pastor? What? Praise the Lord. Amen. Amen. This morning in the book of Mark, the 5th chapter, Mark. Verse 1 and 2, then we're going to skip down to verse 15. Should be on that screen up there. Mark, the 5th chapter. We're going to read 1 and 2, then we're going to skip down to verse 15. Amen. Amen. Let's read verse 1. And they came over to the other side of the sea into the country of Gadarene. And when he had come out of the ship, immediately met him out of the tomb, a man with an unclean spirit. Amen. 15. And they were afraid. Amen. Thank you so kindly. Amen. This morning, my brothers and sisters, we're going to talk about I got my mind back. The devil is mad. I got my mind back. The devil is mad. Amen. And I do believe that when you decide, when you get your mind back, the devil ought to be mad. Because the devil rejoices when he steals your mind. And the devil is something else, you know, evil spirit. We got to be careful because demon is real. Evil spirit is real. And demon spirit can slip into

The people is mine and take control. And when you don't have control of your mind, it's a sign the devil have control of your mind. And the only way you have control of your mind, you got to learn to keep praying. Stay on your knees and trust God. Amen. And watch God work. Don't ever put your guards down. Don't ever stop praying. Because the moment you stop praying, that's when the devil slide in there. Amen. That rock will slide in from first base all the way to third. And he don't care, amen, who you are. He don't care what your denomination are. He don't care what title you hold. He just don't care, because if we can tamper with the mind, amen, he got you. Amen. And we look back, my brother and sister, my mind run back this year. Do you remember when this young man killed all his children, 6 or 7 children, and killed somebody else's child, and the police killed him? And you wonder, there was nothing but demon in the mind. Well, we look back, are they saved or not saved? Well, how about this one here? There was a woman in North Carolina who was a pastor. She bragged upon her husband how good the marriage was, 30-some years. And she got up to preach Easter Sunday morning, probably had a wonderful sermon. But then something happened that Monday morning at 12 that he shot and killed her. And nobody knew what happened. The devil can slide in anybody's mind. No question what happened. They had a good relationship. Nobody knows but the Lord. And it's so easy for the devil to slide in there and mess your mind up. And we got to be church. We got to be prayed up. We have to have a relationship with the Lord. And you got to pray for your children. You got to pray for your loved one. And you got to pray for yourself. Amen. We see what Satan can do to people. Satan is a thief whose purpose is to destroy. We don't know how the demon entered this man and took control. We don't know what happened, but the demon took control. It is a result of yelling to sin. Demon are unclean spirit. You hear what I say? And can easily get in the lives of people. Can easily get in the lives of people. Especially saved people. If you're going to get in the mind of unsaved, you know he's going to get in the mind of saved people. Amen? Who cultivate sinful practice. So because they yell to Satan, the thief, this man lost everything. It's in the Bible. He lost his home. Look how Satan can destroy us. He lost his home and his fellowship with his family and friends. When the devil can get us to lose fellowship with our family and our friend and our neighborhood, he got you. When the devil can destroy you, amen, keep you from being with the family, the devil got your mind. And we got to be careful, because the devil promised God he was going up and to, down and fro, trying to divide the earth. And he promised God he never liked it, God, because God kicked him out of heaven. And he told God, I'm going to get you. If I can't get to you, I get somebody close to you. Yeah. And can I tell you, my brothers and sisters, if the devil can't get you, he'll get to your children. He'll get to your husband, get to your wife, he get to your grandchildren. And that's why we got to have the clear mind. We got to stay on our knees. We got to pray and believe God. You hear what I'm saying? I mean, he lost his respect for the people as he run around in the tomb naked. He lost his self-control and lived like a wild animal. Look at him screaming and cutting himself. He lost the peace of his purpose. Every last one of us got a purpose in life. And I know you got a purpose in life. God had his divine Jesus give us a purpose in life. You have a destiny what God wants you to accomplish in life. He would have remained like that if
Jesus did not come through the storm. Sometimes you ought to thank God that Jesus come through your storm. Because you will remain in the same situation that you've been if Jesus haven't come. Whatever the storm is, it may not have to be raining outside, but some of us are going through a storm. It can be sunshine outside, but you're going through a storm. And you got to understand, you ought to thank God that Jesus show up in the lick of time into your storm. Look at right here, my brother and sister. Jesus got out of the boat and met a man with an evil spirit. Thank God for the trip of Jesus. Thank God Jesus got out of the boat by your house. And he solved the problem you're going through. Out of the tomb, a man with an unclean spirit. This man was out of control. He was no longer in control of his life. And that's sad when you're not in control of your life. That's a sign the devil got you where he wants you. And can I tell you, don't ever say that I don't need to pray. Everybody needs to pray. That's why you need to teach your children how to pray. You need to let your children see you pray. When the last time your children saw you pray? When the last time your children saw you got happy? You need to learn how to bind the works of Satan out. You got to learn to stay on your knees and tell the devil, you're not going to get what belonged to me. Yeah. He needed this man needed some assistance from Jesus. We all need something from Jesus in order to have his life back. In order to get your life back, you need to hook up with Jesus. Hear what I say? You hear what I say? Sometimes we can have something that's control or take over our life. That's some stuff that will take control of our life. So much that we are no longer in control of our action or our behavior. The stuff we do, sometimes you're not in control because the demon then took over. You got to be careful how you hang with people. You got to be careful how you talk to people, because that stuff can rub up on you, because the devil is real. But God is more real. He got more power. Jesus got more power than you ever imagined. Look at him, my brother and sister. His action is out of control. And his behavior. When this happened, we must first admit that we are out of control. When a person out of control, you must admit. Nobody but you can admit that. You know what you're going through. You're going to read it. I don't care what doctor you go through. Society could not help this man. All they can do is just give you some stuff, give you some treatment, give you some medicine. But if Jesus is the only one that can help you with what you're going through. Hear what I'm saying? That's not what we want to be. When you're out of control, that's not what we want to be. But because something has taken hold of us. Hear what I say? Thing can take hold of us and make us like a fool. I told him in Bible study the other day, watch how you talk. Because if you don't watch how you talk, Satan will get in your talk. Satan will make you say some stuff that you say, oops, did I say that? You remember Urkel? Every time he messed up, oh, did I do that? And a whole lot of us, the devil will make us say something, you know, out of control, but we got to be careful. Hey, amen. You got to ask the Lord to bridle my tongue, bridle my attitude, what I'm going through, even my addiction. Sometimes it takes control. You got to look at it, my brother and sister. You got to admit what you're going through. Because something had took a hold of us. The next step we should do is seek some help. Some people don't want to get no help. It's all right to go out there and get help. Get some help. But then you need to get help from Jesus. Amen. He's the one that really can help you. You can get all that other help,
But if you don't get no help from Jesus, it ain't going to do you no good. Amen. Some people go get help to stop drinking, stop doing this, stop smoking. But if you have not turned it over to Jesus, if you act like the Lord, Lord, I need you to take this from me. Yeah, I need you to bury it, that it never rise again. Take the taste, take the addiction, take the habit, Lord. I want to be free. I want my mind back again. Ask the Lord to help you. This man went to Jesus. Is in the Bible, seeking some spiritual assistance. That's what you need, some spiritual assistance. That ought to help you good. That ought to help we get out there from society, the doctor and all that. That's for the physical body. But when you go to Jesus, it's spiritual. Jesus, do your work over. Work on my mind. Work on my heart. Do an overhaul upon me, Lord. And can I tell you, nobody can do you like Jesus. Nobody can do you like Jesus. When Jesus touch you, when Jesus touch your mind, your body, mind, soul, you are a brand new creature. As soon as Jesus arrived to the other side, the man possessed with evil spirit approached Jesus. The demon had taken control of his life. That's sad, y'all. He runs in and out of the grave, cutting himself. When they tried to contain him with chains, they couldn't do it. He had enough strength to break the chain. No one could seduce him. He was a wild man. When you're out of control, you are a wild man or a wild woman. Amen. Don't just blame it on men. You got some wild women too. The devil working all of us. The devil working all of us. You hear what I'm saying? Not because he wanted to, but because he could not help himself. Something when you're out of control, you cannot help yourself. You need Jesus to overcome what you're going through. When Jesus saw him from a distance, Jesus knows what you're going through. He sees you from a distance. He ran. Look, even the man, when he saw Jesus from there, he ran and bowed down before Jesus. Jesus wanted the demon to know he had more power than them. You can come up if you want, but Jesus wanted to know, I got the power. I control you. You don't control me. And that's why I tell folks, you know, Chris, talking about the devil got power. The devil ain't gonna have power. Jesus got more power. And if you give yourself to Jesus, you got power over the devil. But you got to surrender yourself to Jesus. Jesus wanted to know, I got more power than them. The demon shouted out to Jesus, being aware, what's something, that Jesus was God's son. If the demon know that Jesus is God's son, what about us? Why we act like we don't know who Jesus is? If the demon know who Jesus is, why we sit down and act like we don't know Jesus? The one that woke you up this morning, the one that started you for a brand new day, the one that kept you from falling, the one woke you up, kept death from moving you from this old earth, and you talking about you don't know Jesus. If the demon know Jesus, what about us? The demon understood that Jesus had power over them. Woo! The demon understood that. Why don't we understand that Jesus got power over us? And he can do whatever he wants to do with us and when he wants to do with us. Huh? Look at him. The demon beg Jesus not to torment me. Look at the demon talking to Jesus. If the demon can talk to Jesus, why don't we take time to talk to the Lord? Why don't we take time to tell Jesus what we're going through? Instead of we telling everybody else, we ought to tell Jesus what we're going through, huh? The songwriter used to say that have a little talk with Jesus. He make everything what? All right. Yeah.
We need to understand, my brother and sister, amen, amen, the demon talked to Jesus. The demon pleaded and begged Jesus not to torment them. The demon did not want to leave the man's body. Jesus said, look what Jesus, they didn't want to leave the man's body. And let me tell you, long as the demon is dealing with you, long as you have the body, the demon need a body to control. He cannot do his work without a body. He got to have a body. Without a body, he cannot do nothing. Huh? Cannot do nothing, my brother and sister. Look, the demon did not want to leave him. Leave the man's body. Huh? But thank God for Jesus. Look right there. Look right there. Verse 7, it says, they cried with a loud voice, huh? And said, what have we to do with thee, Jesus, thou son of the most high God? I adjure thee by God that thou torment me not, huh? But thank God, Jesus didn't have time to have no conversation with him. Verse 8, all Jesus said, come out. Y'all miss your shout. Quit talking to the devil so much. Quit pleading with him. Jesus didn't have time to for no conversation. Amen. All he said, come out of the man, thou unclean spirit. You got to learn to call it like it is. You got to learn to call that dirty dog like it is. Don't plead with the devil. Don't mess around and start laughing at the devil. You got to curse the devil from the root down. Tell the devil, devil, get the hell out of my life. Devil, get the hell out of my family. Devil, get the... Oh, y'all think I'm cursing, huh? You got to learn to curse the devil. You curse everybody else. Curse the devil. Tell the devil, get the hell out of here. Oh, I forgot. Y'all are so sedated. I forgot. Y'all are too holy. Y'all are too holy. Devil, move, devil. Get out of my life, devil. That's why he keep playing with you. Because you don't talk to that rascal like you would talk to him. When he's tearing up your family, tearing up your home, tearing up your children, tearing up you, the devil don't care who you are. You got to learn to tell it like it is. Tell that devil, get out of him. Unclean spirit. You got the power. Jesus giving us the power. He said, I've given you power over evil spirit, over such them. Huh? That's in the word. Did y'all read in your Bible? I'm trying to cut through the field. But the Holy Spirit won't let me do it. You got to learn to, he said, come out of him, you unclean spirit. Jesus demonstrated his authority. The Lord have given us authority. You got to act like you got it. You got to act like you got it. You got to speak it. When you're going through something, your sickness, your problem, sin of crying, you ought to speak to that sickness. Get out of here in the name of Jesus. I cast you out. I bind you out. I don't care if you got to go to chemo. When you're going to chemo, keep on speaking it. Get out of here. If you got to go to rehab, keep speaking it. Get out of here. If you, whatever you got to go, speak it. He give you authority. Walk in the light. Speak with authority. If you got to cry, cry while you're going there. Remember, if you're going to cry, remember what the psalmist say, weeping may do for a night, but joy comes in the morning. And while you're weeping, you ought to tell the devil, devil, don't pack your bag. You ain't staying here. Joy got to come in the morning. Jesus demonstrated his authority over the evil spirit. He asked him, what is your name? Jesus already knew, but he wanted to let him know. He wanted him to talk back to him. What is your name? Look what he said. He asked, what is your name? The demon responded, Legion, for we are many.
legion soldier was about 2,000. See, we are many. Can I tell you, sometimes when the demon get in you, it's just not one, it's a whole lot. That's why some people act the fool, because it's not just one devil, not just one demon. It's a whole bunch of demons, amen, trying to convict you, trying to stop you from doing the work of the Lord, trying to stop you from being the man that God wants you to be, trying to stop them from being the woman that God wants you to be, because there's so many of them. I name it demon. Legion, we are many. He begged him not to sin. Look at him. Look at him. Not to send them out the country. This showed that you can know who Jesus is and not surrender to him. Let me say that again. You can know who Jesus is and not surrender to him. Huh? Did you read that? The demon is doing more talking and praying for Jesus not to torment them. Huh? Look what he said. The demon request. The demon had a request. Now, if the demon got requests, how come we don't have no requests? If the demon can have requests to ask Jesus something, why can't we have requests to ask the Lord something? The Bible says, ask and it shall be given. Seek ye shall find. Knock, the door shall be opened. And you see, the demon request is right there from verse 10 to 14. The demon were not satisfied with Jesus sending them out of the man. Huh. They wanted to keep living in someone or something else. A demon needs a body to live in so they can control it. That's what they need, so they can control it. Huh? And I searched this and I read it because I thought about something. There are three prayers in this event. Number one, the demon wants Jesus to send them into the swan, which is the pig. The second thing, the citizen want him to leave. But then the third one, the man asks him who was healed, let him follow Jesus. Follow him. But Jesus answered the prayer of the demon. He answered the prayer of the citizen, but not the healed man. Come here. Come here. Why would he do that, huh? Because he wanted him to see something. He's not through with the demon yet. He's not through. Look here, my brother and sister. Look at the faith the demon has. What you mean, Pastor? Demon have faith? Yes, he do. I'm gonna prove it to you. I like when y'all question me. I like that. That's why I study the Word of God. I can back it up. Amen. Look at the faith of demon has. They believed. Demon believed. Why don't we believe? How they believe, Pastor? You got a scripture? Always do. Never leave home without it. Like the American express cards. Never leave home without the scripture. James 2:19. Look what it say. Thou believest that there is one God. The demon believed it. Huh? Thou dost well. Hmm? The devil also believe and tremble. I rest my case. Huh? The devil believe and tremble. Hear what I'm saying? And tremble, huh? Huh? We don't even tremble at nothing. If the devil is get excited, the devil, you know, is messed up because the word of God he believe and he tremble because he know he's in trouble. And some of us don't tremble at all to the word of God. Huh? Jesus sent them into the swan. But the swan did not invite them to enter. Hmm? You don't have to invite the devil. He invite himself. Even
evil will find a way into your life and wreck it. All you got to do is have a body. Amen? Jesus gave them permission. They had to have permission from Jesus. Remember what I say, the devil can't do nothing without, he can't touch you without permission from the Lord. Huh? And the unclean spirit came out of the man and entered into the swan, which is the pig. And there were 2,000 of them. Oh my God, 2,000. 2,000 of them entered into the swan. The swan ran down the steep place, huh, into the sea and drowned in the sea. That's what evil spirit will do. It will make you not want to live. Oh, look at all these pigs going down. Look at all these pork chop. All that bacon is contaminated with evil spirit. You hear what I'm saying? That what evil would do to you. Huh? I got my mind back. Evil would kill you. And you got to be careful, my brothers and sisters. Because until you get your mind back, that's what the devil would do to you. Huh? When the devil got in, devil get in the mind, he controlled the mind. Jesus is real reason for allowing the demon to enter the pig. He wanted everyone to know the way they destroyed the pig is the same way they destroyed man's life. So many people has been destroyed because of the work of the devil. But look at here. After Jesus gave permission, now we see verse 15 to 20. We see something here. From demon to a disciple. This man was a demon, but now look at him now. He's a disciple. He's a disciple. Look in verse 15. And they come to Jesus and see him that was possessed with the devil and had a legion sitting and clothes and in his right mind. And they were afraid. Huh? When they saw the man clothed in his right mind, they were afraid. Huh? They were more afraid of a free man than a possessed man. Y'all miss it. This thing must not be on. They was more afraid of a free man than a possessed man. When they saw him sitting at the feet of Jesus, they wanted him to leave out of town. When the man came to the ship where Jesus was, he asked him, "Let me go with you." Jesus said, "No, you can't go with me. But what I want you to do, I want you to go home." Go home. Why can't I go with you, Jesus? Because I've done something to you. And I've done something for you. But I need you to go home. You have a testimony to share with somebody. Tell somebody what good things the Lord has done for you. And I do believe this morning somebody got their mind back. That you have a testimony. You can go back home now and tell your family, look what good things the Lord have done. The Lord had turned me around. I got my mind back. I can praise the Lord now. Before, I couldn't praise the Lord. I used to clown all day long. But look at me now. Look what the Lord has done for me. I look at

bed this morning. I don't know how you feel about it, but when you get your mind back, the devil is mad. And we need to learn to keep the devil mad, because I belong to the noisy crew. I can lift up my hand, Nana. I can tell the whole wide world, can't nobody.

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4: Put those hands together all across the building tonight. Let the devil know that you're encouraged. Let him know that you're encouraged. Let him know. Hallelujah. 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

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As good as God has been to me, can't afford not to praise his name. As good as God has been to me, I'm gonna give him the highest praise.

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1: Every year, Christians are laying down their lives for Christ. Each death is a loss and a victory. As Paul wrote in Philippians, to live is Christ, and to die is gain. Still, we grieved at the voice of the martyrs when we heard that on July 1st, four gunmen pushed their way into the home of Muhammad Yusuf Bhatt and shot him to death. He was a friend and a vibrant voice, sharing Christ with Muslims in Kashmir for more than 15 years. He leaves behind a wife and three children. 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
0: The gospel is on the radio at 88.1. Call up somebody. Tell them it's going to be all right. KAYT. Got the gospel transmitting all day.

I give glory to God for being alive today. I said for being alive. And this being the month of February, we must recognize Black History Month. And I just left the west side of Cleveland preaching to almost an auditorium full of people. And the people that were sitting there were Black, white, Hispanic. And Martin King's dream was not that just Blacks would do well, but he said that the Sunday morning worship hour was the most segregated worship hour of the day, because Blacks worship with Blacks, whites worship with whites, Hispanics with Hispanics. But today I had Black people sit next to white people. Come on, somebody. Tell your neighbor, we come a long way, baby. We come a long way. And I want to say to all of you that if you are 30 and under, then you really don't remember some of the struggle that our parents and my father, if you're 40 something or better, maybe you've been called the N-word in public, or you've been called some other names. And so even though we celebrate what God is doing now, never let us forget the struggle of Dr. King and Medgar Evers and Sojourner Truth.

I cannot imagine not being able to go to whatever bathroom I want to or drink out of whatever water fountain. I've never even experienced that. So I believe it would be horrific for us to forget the struggle because of how good we got it now. So I think we should just give all of the people who fought for our rights. Come on, somebody.

0: Get your Bibles with me real quick. Get your Bibles with me and go to Ephesians. Ephesians 5, and then I'll let you sit down in a moment. I began a series a few weeks ago called Focus on the Family. We're in our fourth installment. It is in this series that I'm attempting to get the family back to where God wants the family. I'm teaching this from a biblical perspective, not a street perspective, not an Ebony magazine perspective, not an Oprah perspective. All the things that have trained us, we really want to reteach ourselves to be kingdom-minded. Amen. How many of you want to do it the way God says do? So again, to our singles, it's a wonderful time to pay attention because you have an opportunity to learn what to look for and how to be before you get married as opposed to on the other side of your marriage. To those of you that are divorcees, to those of you that are made mistakes, let's see what God said, what maybe no one else had ever taught us so we can get to the next level. When you have Ephesians, say amen.
1: Amen.
0: I want you to look at verse 22. Wives, be subject to your own husbands as to the Lord. For the husband is the head of the wife, as Christ also is the head of the church, he himself being the savior of the body. But as the church is subject to Christ, so also the wives ought to be to their husbands in everything. I want to talk about submission, the other S word. Go ahead and be seated. Submission, the other S word. I tried last week. I don't know how good of a job I did, but I tried last week. I did my best to explain to men how important it was to love your wives. I don't know how good of a job I did, but I tried my best to speak to men about agape love, that you love your wife in spite of, not just because of. I tried to teach the men who have been raised by the streets that God has another agenda for your wife and that she's your most important asset. I tried my best to tell men what God has to say. I don't know how good of a job I did, but I know I did my best. And today, with the same tenacity, I want to speak to women about how to be subject to their own husbands or submitted to their own husbands. Now, last week, women were shouting and running and crying. And I'm hoping that today women will be just as aggressive in their pursuit of a shout as they were on last week. I guess the first thing we need to do is define submission before we go another further. Because Webster says that submission is to yield to the will or authority of. So when I see the word submission, the first thing I start tripping on is the word yield. And what does yield mean? Well, let's think about it. Yield, yield, yield, to yield, to yield. Well, I think about when I'm driving and I see a yield sign. And while I'm driving, it says yield. Now, because I understand how to drive, I know that yield doesn't mean stop. And if the other car chooses to go, let them go. If they give you the right of way, then you flow. But even if they do go first, you don't have to stop. You just have to slow down long enough to let them go and then flow right in behind them. And if it goes well, it's real smooth. Yielding to your husband does not mean that you cease to be. Because the unfortunate reality is that most women think that to submit means to stop, or he's attempting to take away who I am, or to rob me of my identity, in particular, if you had a domineering mother. Did I go there? In particular, if you had a mother who was loud and ran everybody and everybody's business and told your father what to do, and your father sat in the chair quiet because he was scared. Didn't nobody want to mess with Mama Miss Mabel because Mama Miss Mabel cussed everybody out. And but oh, come on. And then if you left Big Mama run everybody and then hooked up with some dumb men, now you don't trust men because you've had some bad ones. Plus, you never saw submission in your house. So then you get married and you bring all the pains and messed up stuff from your past into your marriage with your kingdom husband. And there's a lot of confusion because you don't know how to submit. You've never seen it.
2: I thought it'd be kind of quiet today.
0: Your wives, submit to your husbands, verse 22, as you do to the Lord. Now, this is vital. As to the Lord does not mean that a wife is to submit to her husband in the same way she submits to the Lord, but rather that her submission to her husband is her service rendered to the Lord. In other words, come here. He is not Jesus. There isn't but one Jesus in your life. So when you submit to your husband, you do not submit to him like you submit to Jesus, because doing that, you'd be breaking one of the Ten Commandments, thou shalt have no other God. And the problem is, we often confuse submission with stupidity. Because stupidity has many of the characteristics of submission. Oh, they don't know what I said. I'll back that thing up. Every woman you see running behind a man is not submitted. Sometimes they're stupid. Because the Bible does not say that a woman should submit to a man. The Bible says that a wife should submit to her husband, not the man of the month. And so every man that you date who's the man of the month, and you and the children know he won't be there long, and you're running around, it has the appearance of submission, because remember that stupidity has some of the characteristics of submission. Because submission means to follow. And sometimes stupidity means to follow, but you're following out of afraidness that no one else will love you, or lack of self-esteem. So, I want to make this very clear. God has called every wife to submit to her husband, not every woman to submit to every man. You see, look at a brother and say, you ain't my husband. I don't know who you think you are. Praise the Lord. Now, also it says, watch this, in verse 24, in every lawful thing. So I submit to you, watch this, as much as I can without breaking the heart of God. If it ever comes between you and God, you lose. So you say, bring you something to eat, I'll do that. You say, smoke a joint with you, I can't go there. Well, I'll divorce you, goodbye. Well, why we can't go out no more? We used to go out because I'm saved now. I can't go to clubs with you, but I will go to a movie. You're my husband, but I can't break God's heart to please you. So in every lawful thing, if it's biblical or if it does not offend the Bible, you should do it. Let's talk about this. So then we dealt with the word yield. So the Bible tells men to love and women to submit. Wow, let's deal with this, because last week I began to deal with the love languages. How many of you remember last week, The Love Languages by Gary Chapman? It's in the bookstore. You can get it, because I asked men, do you know your wife? Remember, I'm not talking to fiancés, boyfriends, and girlfriends. I'm talking to husbands and wives. Do you know the language of your wife? And I gave them to you, and let's go over them again. Say them after me. Number one, words of affirmation. Number two, receiving gifts. Number three, quality time. Number four, acts of service. Number five, physical touch. Which one of these are your spouse's language? Which one him on the most? Which one of these drive him the most? Now, these same five characteristics also apply to men. So if you know your husband, which one of the five drives him? Number one, watch this, words of affirmation. Well, men like that, because you know what men love to hear? You the man. Man, we have this ego thing, and when you're speaking to us, even if it's not true, we still like to hear it. We like to hear that you're great and you're a good provider, and I'm glad God put you in my life. Because here's something I don't want you to laugh at, because it's serious. Men, I told you this before, go to strip clubs to hear strippers lie to them. Because their lie sounds better than your truth. And so you don't have sex in strip clubs, but all women do is sit on your lap and lie to you, and you pay them money to lie. But men get broke in strip clubs trying to hear a word of affirmation, because all that comes out your mouth is, you don't make enough money, and you're stupid, and you don't do enough. All you do is play the game all day. You don't love the babies. You don't do this. And you're like, I don't hear no women saying amen. So you never look at me, allow another woman to say more good things to your husband than you. There are too many women who don't say enough and then get in line when your husband cheats and say, how did he do that, Pastor? I say, well, what did you say to him? Have you spoken to him? Have you told him he's wonderful? Is he going over there for sex, or is he going over there to hear somebody tell him he's somebody? No woman should ever out-talk you, because in particularly if you're married to, psychologically referred, an alpha male. An alpha male is one like myself who has a lot of people telling you you're great all the time. And so women get in line every week, and about 100 of them, Pastor, I love you. You changed my life. You changed my husband's life. We love you. Thank you, Pastor. Then I go home, and it can be a letdown because you've been hearing great things all day, and then you get home to fussing. But my wife, praise God, speaks into me more than any little sister at the church. So when you tell me I'm great, that ain't the first time I heard it today, because she already, oh, come on, somebody up in here. You gotta speak into your husband. But then number two, receiving gifts. Now, most men don't want you to buy them anything, because you buy the wrong thing anyway. I mean, my wife and kids gonna get me some ties one day. I thought they were trying to be funny when I looked at them ties. I said, well, y'all want me to wear this too? What's wrong with that tie? Because number one, a man is thinking, I'm struggling already trying to make money work. Just respect me. Y'all ain't got to buy me nothing, because I want all the money in the house and I'm trying to do some things. So, but women now, most women love to receive a little something, something. But that's not your husband's language. So what's his language? Number three, quality time. Now watch this. That's not a big thing with most men, or quantity of time. Hear me. It's not that he doesn't like being with you, but when the last time you ever heard a man saying, we don't spend enough time? I mean, when the last time you heard about, like, you'll never take me nowhere? Are you learning something? Don't get mad at him. That's not his language. He'd rather have it quick and good. See, y'all don't, can I teach the real? See, and here's, okay, see, y'all tripping, but, okay. Men don't want a whole lot of time. We're working, we're trying to make it happen, we got to be here, we got to be there. So with our wife, we'd rather have a good hour. Well, not you. See, here's what you want. You want to go to dinner. Then you want to talk at the movies. Then you want foreplay. And then maybe we just want to get to it. See, come all the men, instead of a sit back down and say, I feel that, Pastor, I feel that. Don't leave me out here, because I go home. I'm already tired. It's my third service. So if you want to know your husband, understand what turns him on. What turns him on is not a whole lot of time, but just some good time right quick. So as a woman, understand this if you want a happy husband. I know there are nights I want him to romance me, but every now and then my wife will walk up to me and I'm sitting on the couch and she'll say, you want to do this right quick? I'd be like, yeah! You know, ain't no foreplay, ain't no movie, ain't no writing no letters. Let's just go, and then let me go right back to my game and my cereal, man. Come on, brothers. Y'all help me preach this. We don't want to hold you afterwards. But we'll do it because you like that. We want to get back to the game and the cereal, man. See, a lot of women say, Pastor, that's so selfish. That's his language. Learn him like he needs to. We don't understand you either. But we're trying to get to understand you. So I'm trying to tell you how to hook a brother up. The quicker the better. We don't want to make love all night. We want to make love 20 good minutes. See, y'all not hearing me. I'm through with that. Number four, acts of service. Number one, stay with me, words of affirmation. Number two, receiving gifts. Number three, quality time. Number four, acts of service. Now men, most men like that one. Let's talk about acts of service. My wife and I were in the bed the other night and after a little kissy poo was finished and I was laying there and I just need you to be straight with me, because if you don't be straight, you know, I'm going to leave because I'm going to get mad and leave. So listen to me, I'm just messing with you. Now hear me. Have you ever been laying in your bed, brother? And you were thinking, I want some Kool-Aid. Shh, listen to me. I mean, the love was great. Now you're in the bed is comfortable. The bed feels so good, and the kitchen is way down there, man. But you're thinking, if I could just get some Kool-Aid and a burnt bologna sandwich with some cheese on it. Burnt on the edges. I'm from the projects. Y'all work with me. Now I'm just trying to, with some cheese on, just burnt. And I wanted to cut it in half and a couple cookies. And I don't want a regular cup. I want my cup. You know, y'all know my cup. Because I don't want to have to go back. Just put a bunch of ice in it and just pour all the juice in there, man. And I'll work out the difference later. So I'm laying in the bed, man. And I said, baby, we both in the bed, comfortable. Everything. I said, baby, I want some Kool-Aid and a sandwich. She was like, oh, I'll be right back. I was like, ooh, that's sexy to me, girl. Oh, my God. Did you feel that? I was like, you go, girl. Don't complain. Now, somebody, I ain't getting you no sandwich. I'm tired like you tired. I got to go to work. And who you think I am? My mom ain't raised no slave. I'm in the bed. No. She just got up, went and cooked what I wanted, brought it to me, no strings attached. And I ate it and got it all over the bed. And she ain't getting mad. Oh, she did get mad at me about that, but that's another thing. Now, listen. She hate when I waste food in the bed. That's another sermon. Now, watch this. Here's what I'm telling you. Physical touch. Well, we all know men are sexual. So physical touch is important. What I'm teaching you is to learn the language of your husband, so you can be submitted to that language. Now, because I love my wife, I understand there are other days she wants me to romance her all day. And I do that. And she wants me to talk to her. And so you got to do that. But women also understand every now and then, just give them a quick hookup and everything. And don't bother the brother, because he's made different than you are. Do you know his language? Now, I want to talk about this because I'm tripping on something. Because last week I said, husbands, love your wives according to Ephesians 5. At the end of the chapter, it says, and wives, see to it that you respect your husbands. Now, I'm tripping saying, why does he keep telling me to love and her to respect? Now, of course, the Bible wants her to love me. Of course, the Bible wants me to respect her. But why does it seem to stress respect to her and love to me? Because God made both of us, and he knows what both of us need the most. So he says, husbands, love your wives. But watch this. If my wife never said to me in the next 10 years, baby, I love you, I wouldn't care. That's not important for me to hear. But if I'm talking to my kids, I say, when I'm talking to the kids, don't interrupt me. And she says, okay. Because she understands that if she demeans me in front of my children, she just robbed me of who I am. So I don't feel like a man right now. So when I'm talking to my children, and I don't care if she disagrees with me, don't interrupt me when I'm talking to my children. Because they already need to know who I am. And if you take my authority by disrespecting me or interrupting me, then they won't know who I am. Well, if she respects me and cleans my children and my daughter's hair is combed and my son is lotioned up and my house is clean, that's love to me. Talk to me, women. But women want to hear, I love you. Men don't necessarily want to hear that. Love to us is respect, admiration, doing what I ask you to do sometime without always jumping down my throat. That's a woman who's loving me. But here's the problem, and particularly if I'm talking to my children, we got issues. Because sometime, because we all have not done it perfectly, thank God for the grace of God, the children aren't even mine. So they're already not mine. And then you interrupt me when I'm talking to them. They already don't respect me all the way because I'm not their real father. And then you're throwing up their other father at me, and shit, they're throwing it up. So all I do is pay bills and shut up, huh? So it becomes vital that the woman respect her husband and teach the children to respect her husband. Amen? Amen. Go to 1 Peter with me real quickly. 1 Peter. And I'm nearly done. 1 Peter 3. 1 Peter 3. 1 Peter 3. I want you to see this. 1 Peter 3. Now I'm going to read from the NLT version. I'm going to read from the NLT version. When you have 1 Peter 3, say amen. Here's what it says in 1 Peter 3. In the same way, you wives must accept the authority of your husband, even those who refuse to accept the good news. Your godly lives will speak to them better than any words. They will be won over by watching your pure and godly behavior. Let me vernonize that. Look at me. I have women in the line every week that say, my husband is not saved, or he is saved, but he does not walk like a Christian. And it's hard for me to be submitted to somebody who does not live the way you say they ought to live, Pastor. According to the text, the Bible is saying that if you are married to somebody who is not saved, that the way to get them saved is in your godly lives rather than in your sermons, baby. In other words, he will be won over by how broken you are before God. If you are married to a man that's not saved, you can't go home every week saying, Pastor Vernon said. That's why he don't like me now. You can't bring up my name because Pastor Vernon don't help you pay your rent. Pastor Vernon don't sleep with you. Pastor Vernon, he may not be the man you want him to be, but thank God that he is part of a man and you knew how he was before you married him. Now that you didn't got Jesus, don't forget y'all met in the club. Oh my goodness. You can't get Jesus and get the word and then you're mad at him because he didn't grow as fast as you grew. Y'all didn't meet at church. When you met him, he was dating somebody or dating some all kind of crazy stuff. And now you got the word of God and you're ready to leave him because he ain't on fire for God like you are. No. You be subject even to a man that's not what he should be. Because here's what the Bible says. In your godly behavior, here you are submitting to a fool. He's watching you and he say, don't go to that church before you make my food. Yes, baby, I'll make your food before I go. Then you come home and he say, I know you've been to church. Yes, sir, we had a blessed day. Did you get your food, baby? Yes, I did. And he's thinking to himself, how's she submitting to me and I know I'm not right? That's how you get a brother saved. That's how you make a brother want to come to your church. Not talking about Pastor Vernon said. No, you live what the Bible says live. And here's what I got to say, that television America watching my TV, nobody's ready for this. What if I told you that you may do what I'm telling you, woman, and he never changed? Now here come the kingdom. What if I told you that your lot in life may be to be submitted to a man who it takes 30 years before he finally gets saved? But when you get to heaven, Jesus will say, thou good and faithful servant. You've been faithful over a few things. Come on up a little higher. I'll make you ruler over many. Who's ready for that? But pastor, that's not fair. Watch me. Is it fair for a man to be born with no legs? Is it fair for a man to be born blind? Is it fair for a baby to be born with crack? So what should they do, roll over and die? Or keep praising God in the wheelchair? If you're married to a man that's not what you want him to be, you still praise the Lord and say, at least I got a piece of man, and you make him what you want him to be in your time, Jesus. And so God told me to make sure while I'm teaching this series that I don't teach it like a fairy tale. There are some of you that will sit here for 8 weeks and think by getting this teaching, everything's going to shift. Maybe God ain't trying to shift him. He's trying to shift you. Sometimes God ain't going to fix him, but he will fix you. He'll give you the strength. He'll give you the mercy. Somebody ought to say, Lord, fix me. Don't make me preach up in here. There is no guarantees in life. Life is life. Here's the difference. I'm finished. Hear me. The Bible is not hook me up, I'll hook you up. Husbands, love your wives. Period. But she don't tell me nothing about her. Love her. But she don't shut up. Love her. But she don't clean up. No, watch what it says in the text. It's an imperative. Love her if she's unlovable. We got too many spouses walking around playing, if you be good, I'll be good. Because I ain't nobody's fool. You better be a fool for God and say, Lord, whatever you tell me to do for him, I'm going to do it. If he don't do nothing for me the rest of my life, we got to get to another level. I'm passionate about this. Because y'all don't know how many people are divorcing each other and cheating on each other and running around making babies because the pulpit won't be honest. We got to get right because God is trying to pull the family together. And until we learn our role, he says, your godly life, which means that there are women here who husbands are not what they should be. They come to church, but they don't act like church. They don't speak into their life. They don't pray with them. And you come to church and you hear Pastor Vernon say all these wonderful things about what he does to Lady Vernon. And then you go home and you want him to be Pastor Vernon and you to be Lady Vernon. But that's my life. This is your life. Amen. And my life ain't perfect. We got our issues. So don't ever look at me and think it's all whatever. Everybody got things they got to deal with. It's just another level of drama. You got one drama, I got another one. But my wife and I just decided whatever the drama is, if we got God in front of us, and put him in the middle of it. So you think you want to be us, but we got our own stuff we got to deal with. Thank God for who you got. And if he's saved, watch me, women. If he's peace of saved, at least he had enough courage to come this morning. He may not know the Bible from Genesis to Revelations, but if the brother trying to go to work and trying to kiss your daughter, and especially if he didn't make them either, and if he made them all, you ought to say, Lord, thank you. Because somebody, some woman wish she had a piece of man. And I got somebody that's trying. And he needs you to encourage him instead of always complaining. Submit yourself. You have a husband that's trying to be a father. Well, Pastor, but he's not. Listen to me. When you met him, y'all was dancing in a club. When you met him, he was straight. You didn't got 6 verses in you. And because he's not coming fast as you, you ready to get divorced so you can get pastor or get elder or get deacon. They may drive you more crazy than your husband. You better love the one you with. Don't make me. I love you. I applaud every man here that's trying. I want you to get better, but I thank you for trying. Verse 3 of 1 Peter. Don't be concerned, women, please catch this, about the outward beauty that depends on fancy hairstyles, NLT, expensive jewelry, or beautiful clothes. Verse 4 says, you should be known for the beauty that comes from within, the unfading beauty of a gentle and quiet spirit, which is so precious to God. That is the way the holy women of old made themselves beautiful. They trusted God and accepted the authority of their husbands. For instance, Sarah obeyed her husband Abraham when she called him master. I can't even go there. I mean, y'all ain't ready for me to go there. I mean, you know, how's she gonna call a man master? She didn't call a man master. She called her husband master. Y'all ain't ready for that. No. Look up the word. It's not master in the sense of Jesus, but master in the sense of you're the covering of this house. Here's where I'm going. He says, and remember now, in that day, women were very at home. Most women, this is important, did not work. Most of them were at home. And he says, don't be concerned with how you look. I look at the word church, and I don't know if there's finer women anywhere in the world. I think all the fine women joined the word church in Cleveland. Just beautiful women, just beautiful, head to toe, shaped nice, cute, hair done. I mean, the men in our church, I'll say there's some beautiful women here. And I applaud your beauty because God made you beautiful. And so they come in, their hair is done, and their toes are done, and they're dressed nice, and they're shaped nice. And you can tell they spirit, but their hearts. Hear me, because all their life, their shape has got them through. And men have liked them because they knew what to put on at the right time. And so they've been working all their life on external stuff. They have master's degrees. They make more money than the average man they'll ever date. They're cute. They're self-sufficient. They have houses. They have real estate. But they don't know how to be wives. They don't know how to be mothers, but they are so cute. They are so professional. But the church and the mothers got away. So women are taught, get you a degree, but she can't make a cake. Get you a degree, but she can't make macaroni and cheese without a box. That ain't no macaroni you making. Get that mess out my face and cut me up some cheese. Thank you, Lady Vernon. Don't shoot. You keep doing what you do. Oh. My wife has a bachelor's degree, but no one can outcook her. I don't eat canned nothing. Oh, pastors, that's not how, well, and you getting married talking about, nah, I don't know how to cook. Well, how are we going to eat? Because I'm not going to cook and pay the bills. Somebody going to cook up in here. Y'all not mad at me. Come on now. Can't make nothing from scratch. What are we teaching our daughters? Be educated, but you can't be a mother? So all the girls got degrees, but none of them can wash a man's underclothes. So when all of my intelligence clash with you, that's when we figure out you don't know how to be a wife. And you wonder why the men are running for the women who are less smart but more submitted. You can be smart, you can be intelligent, you can have a degree, and still understand that God put me. So here's what he says. I'm finished, women. Watch what he says. Don't be defined by how cute your shape is or your degree. He says, but by their quiet spirit. This is not prehistoric trying to get all women to be quiet, men do all the talking. No, here, but the Bible does say, so I don't have to apologize for it, she should have a quiet spirit. Quiet spirit is more than a quiet mouth, but it will lead to not talking all the time. In other words, please hear me, and I know it seems like I brag on her. Let me tell you something. My wife wasn't right. I just wouldn't talk about her, period. I just play it off and preach the Bible. But I don't lie. If she ain't right, I ain't going to make her seem right like some brothers. She ain't right, she ain't right. The members know she ain't right, and you try to make her right. Amen. But the members can see what I'm saying is true. My wife has, and everyone knows that the ladies under her, the members, a quiet spirit. Why is that important? Because of what I do. Look at me, women. My life is noisy, and it's so noisy. People lying on me, looking for dirt on me, preachers jealous, city this and that. all kind of stuff. And I come home sometime, and I need you women to hear me. And I come home, and I walk in the door, and I had to play it off all day at work because I had to make them think I got it under control because I'm their leader, their CEO, their pastor at the office. But they don't know I was hurting about what somebody lied on me and said or made some rumor about our ministry or said something. And so I come home and there's something in the floor and I kick the thing in the floor and say, Dominique Shanae, all y'all come down here and pick up this stuff right now. And I'm not really mad at the thing on the floor. I'm mad at everything that happened at work. But I can't take it out on nobody. So I say, Victory, where's my food? And what if she said, what if she start cussing me out? But no, she says, I got your food, baby. Y'all do what your daddy said. Hurry up. Because she understands that at that moment I got so much pressure on me. I don't need no mouth. I need submission. And she don't think she's stupid because her friends say she's stupid. Her friends wish they had. Oh, God.

0: attitude trying to get. She doesn't let me disrespect her. If I go too far, she'll say, no, that's too far now. But she don't just cuss me out every time I raise my voice. And if I went too far, she'll tell me later, not in the moment that I'm upset. And you wonder why I'm so happy every time I come to church. Because I have a wife who submits, who's more concerned with being beautiful on the inside. Because these women at the Word Church don't need a diva first lady. They need a wife that will hug them and have a quiet spirit, not a big hat, big jewelry. Forget all that mess. I need a first lady that has a quiet spirit. I have not met a better first lady. I don't need a diva to outdress me every Sunday. I need a first lady to hug me and tell me I can make it. The same thing she does for you, she does for me. I want the women of this church, irregardless of how your husband is, submit to him. You're not stupid. You're kingdom. Don't listen to your friends. Don't listen to your mother if she wasn't raised right. Listen to the Bible. Don't even listen to pastor. Listen to the Bible. Women, submit. Yield. And say, I don't care what my friends say or Oprah say or Ebony magazine say. This is the man I'm with. He's not perfect, man. I wish he had some things that were better about him. I wish he made more money. I wish he talked to me more. But Lord, because of you, whatever this man asks me to do within my power the rest of my life, I'm going to submit. And I don't care what people think about me, because this is my husband. And maybe he'll never love me, right? Maybe he'll give me joy for doing the right thing. Lord, I didn't see it in front of me. My mother did not do it for my father. Every man I've ever trusted hurt me. And now that I have a husband, I'm taking out a lot of stuff on him. And Lord, he needs to be a better husband. But for one day in my life, I'm not going to think about what he's not. I'm going to think about what I need to be. If he's perfect, if he's imperfect, you called me to be something. Lord, help me to submit. Make me over. Somebody ought to say, Lord, make me over, make me over, make me over.
1: Make me over again.
0: Somebody ought to say, Lord, make me over.
1: Over again.
0: I'm looking for some women that will just reach your hands in the air.

0: got too much malice in my heart against my ex. I got so much stuff that don't make me love this man, right? And he ain't gonna never get himself together if I don't get myself together. I want to say to you women, I'm so proud of you because you put up with a lot. But I just want to ask our daughters of the word to understand that the Bible doesn't seem to be a fair book. It just is what it is. If the Bible tells you to submit, then you submit. Don't you be concerned about what other people tell you. You're not stupid. You're kingdom. If he's not right, and then you're not right, what do the kids have? The only chance they have is that while he's growing, you're at least staying kingdom. But if he's not right and you're cussing him out and all that, then what do they have? And if he goes to this church, in particular if he's in leadership, if he comes every Sunday, you need to understand that you're 90% there already because he's under this word. And man, wives would kill to have a man that came to church. So if you got somebody that's already here and trying and sitting next to you, oh, you halfway there. You ought to really be on your face because there are women who are losing their mind and you got a good husband. There should be nothing he asks for you don't try to do because you've been blessed with something that is special. Father, in the name of Jesus, I thank you for this word today. I pray that wives will know that their pastor loves them so much. And I just want to see their house become what it needs to be. Lord, we ask now that you would just touch every woman, those that are single. Help them to make a decision today. Do they want to be married or do they just want to have sex? Do they want to be married or do they just want some help with their bills? Do they want to be married? Are they willing to break everything they've been taught and reteach themselves in the kingdom? Are they willing to get rid of all the street stuff that mama said, that their friend said, that their co-workers said, and allow the Bible to be their teacher? Lord, our women who are single, help them to start submitting right now so they'll be prepared when they get married. Help them to start cooking and cleaning and getting ready. I know they're smart. I know they're educated. But we don't need more educated. We need more wives and mothers. Education is a plus, but we need wives and mothers first to raise our children and to love the men of God. Prepare our women at the word to be wives. Thank you for their professional career. They have to put food on their table. But most of all, help them to be wives and mothers first in the kingdom agenda. In Jesus' name, amen.
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1: In Matthew chapter 5, Jesus said, "You are the light of the world. 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He said, "I have but one candle of life to burn, and I would rather burn it out in a land filled with darkness than in a land flooded with light." So the question we all must ask is, when and where does my light shine? For more from the Voice of the Martyrs, go online to persecution.com.
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Ministries of the Pleasant Hill Baptist Church, pastored by Reverend Joseph Garner at 1210 M.W. Harrison Street in Leesville. 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

0: Oh, yes. Oh, yes. Oh, yes. I almost want to say, let's give it up for Big Show and the Spiritual Ass. Amen. Y'all sound real good. The angels in heaven have signed my name. Ushers, you can go ahead and take your seats. I want to thank God for those of you who are here this morning, and certainly we thank him for keeping us and blessing us and all of that. God is so good, and amen, he is so good. I saw some of our members yesterday. Most of you know that I like to go to work on my sermons in a food court of a mall. That's what I do just about every weekend. Some of my pastor friends go to Starbucks, and every now and then I will go to Starbucks and work on my messages. Amen. But yesterday I was in the mall, and I'm glad they didn't come close, because my phone is one of those fold phones, and on one screen I had Southern University versus Alabama State. And then on the other screen, I had my message in Word, amen, that I was working out. But God is so good, amen. Reminds me of the week before my anniversary. My secretary took me to one of my favorite restaurants in Alexandria. She wanted to treat me for my anniversary. So we went to a place called Delish. Any of y'all familiar with Delish? And Thursday is the big day at Delish. You can't hardly get in there because they have turkey wings and cornbread dressing and black-eyed peas and all this kind of stuff I don't really need. Amen. But I think my secretary will vouch that it is good. It is Delish. Amen. But while we were sitting there talking, there was a gentleman at another table, and he said, excuse me. He said, are you Reverend Garner? And I said, yes, I am. And he said, I thought I knew that voice. He said, I listen to you every week on the radio. And he knew me by my voice. Oh, my. Amen. That's kind of, he knew me by my voice. How many of you know your voice matters? Your voice matters. And I'm so glad that it wasn't one of those times that I was saying the wrong stuff. We were talking about church, I believe, Sister Wilson, weren't we? Amen. Most of the time. Hallelujah. God is good. And then I went back to Delish a couple of weeks later without my secretary, just me by myself. And I was sitting there eating, and a gentleman at a table, about two tables from me, he said, how you doing, Reverend? I said, I'm doing good. How are you? I said, you know me? He said, no, but there's an aura about you. I said, an aura? All right. Man, we got to walk circumspectively. I think that is the word. Amen. But thank God for the Holy Ghost who dwells within us. Amen. How many of you can say, I ain't perfect, but I know I'm saved, and I thank God I got the Holy Ghost. Come on. Amen. Hallelujah. Bless his name on today. I'm trying to ease into this message because I made a confession to Sister Wilson, my secretary, that as it relates to some of the other pastors in this community and our ministerial association, she knows that there have been times when I just didn't want to deal with them. Amen. But the Lord convicted my heart, and God showed me, amen, that it was prideful in a sense. You know, it was prideful in a sense. Because just because people don't do something the way you think it ought to be done, and just because they don't do it in the order that you would have done it, doesn't mean you have to isolate yourself from them. And God convicted me, and I shared this with her. And I said, God showed me where it was pride. Amen. And that's what I'm going to talk about today. Say, today, pastor is going to talk to us from this subject, God hates pride. Oh, my, oh, my, oh, my. Now, if you want to stand and open your Bibles to Proverbs chapter 6, or open your phone, wherever you have your Bible, Proverbs chapter 6, I want to read into your hearing verses 16 and the A part of verse. No, I'm going to read 16 through 19. Amen. Proverbs chapter 6, verses 16 through 19. And the word reads, "These six things doth the Lord hate. Yea, seven are an abomination unto him: a proud look, a lying tongue, and hands that shed innocent blood, and heart that deviseth wicked imaginations, feet that be swift in running to mischief." And then verse 19, "A false witness that speaketh lies, and he that soweth discord among brethren." Those are seven things that God says he hates. And I want to focus on pride. Amen. God bless you. You may be seated in the presence of the Lord. Father, I thank you as I stand in your name, God. I pray that you would speak into our hearts and in our minds, God. We thank you for your word that is a lamp unto our feet and a light unto our path. We thank you and we give you praise in Jesus' name. Amen. Amen. There was a story told about a wealthy businessman who owned a private jet. Everywhere the brother went, people admired him. They applauded his success. They celebrated his accomplishments. After years of accumulating wealth and influence, he began to believe that all he had was because of his own brilliance. Well, one day while he was flying in stormy weather, the plane hit severe turbulence. The plane shook violently. The pilot's voice came over the intercom with urgency. And the pilot said to the passengers, "Ladies and gentlemen, we're in trouble. Fasten your seat belts and pray." That businessman who had spent years talking about what he had built, what he had earned, and what he had accomplished, suddenly realized that there was something that money cannot buy. He realized that there was something his influence couldn't control. There was something that his intelligence could not fix. At 30,000 feet in the air, he discovered what all of us must eventually learn. That is that you can get so high to where you feel like you don't need people, but you can never get so high that you don't need God. Do I have a witness today? The Bible is clear. God loves people. God offers grace to sinners. God forgives the broken. God restores the fallen. But there is one thing, y'all, that God hates and that repeatedly provokes judgment from him, and that is this little thing called pride. The Bible doesn't merely say that God dislikes pride. It says he hates it. Pride. Pride was the first sin in heaven. Pride. Pride was the first sin in the human heart. Pride causes us to take credit for what God has done. I heard one of the best sermons I've heard from this generation, Pastor Reginald Sharp, who pastors Fellowship Baptist Church out of Chicago, the church where the late Reverend Clay Evans used to pastor. I heard him preach a sermon at Wheeler Avenue Baptist Church in Houston, Texas. Dr. Cosby is the pastor. And in that sermon, he said that sometimes we commit spiritual plagiarism. Amen. If you've been to college, you know that one of the things that could get you flunked out of school, that could get you kicked out of school, amen, was if you plagiarize some work. Amen. You turned in something that somebody else had done. And some of us commit spiritual plagiarism because we walk around like we made it by ourselves. We act like we did it all by ourselves. Amen. How many of you know that if it had not been
1: for the Lord who was on our side. Oh my, oh my. And so pride makes us worship ourselves instead of God. And today I want to preach from this thought: God hates pride. Can I tell you why he hates pride? Number one, God hates pride because it competes with his glory. Isaiah 42 and 8 says, I am the Lord, that is my name, and my glory will I not give to another. Tell your neighbor that God is not going to share his glory with anybody. Amen. If you want to get knocked off real quick, if you want to get taken out of here real fast, amen, just try to claim some of God's glory for yourself. You, amen. Reverend Harrison, our late pastor, taught us that we shouldn't even say giving glory to God. Amen. Reverend Harrison said, because he already has all the glory. We're not in any position to give him any glory. He has it all. So we say to God, be the glory. Oh, my. One of the reasons God hates pride is because pride attempts to sit in a seat that belongs only to God. Pride says, I did it. Pride says, I made it happen. Pride says, I don't need anybody. Pride says, I got here by myself. But every child of God knows that's a lie. You didn't wake yourself up this morning. You didn't keep your heart beating while you slept. You didn't protect yourself from dangers that you never saw coming. You didn't carry yourself through every trial. It was God's grace. Come on, can we give God a praise for his grace? It was his mercy. It was his power. The danger of pride is that it takes God's credit and places it on human shoulders. The Bible tells us that Lucifer was lifted up because of his beauty. He admired himself so much that he forgot who created him. The creature became impressed with the creature and forgot about the creator. Y'all, that's pride. And church, pride still sneaks into our lives. Oh, my, and my hope and my prayer through this message is that once you understand how much God hates pride, anytime you feel it or you sense it creeping into your mind or into your heart, you will say, I rebuke that in the name of Jesus. Amen. If it hadn't been for God, amen. I don't care how gifted you are. I don't care how talented you are. I don't care how much influence you have. Amen. Somebody said, when you think, just when you think that the world can't go on without you, just die. Pride. Pride. We can become proud of degrees, proud of careers, proud of ministries, proud of accomplishments, proud of our titles, proud of our churches, proud of our families and our children, proud of our talents. But every blessing we have came from God. Every door that was opened by God. Every mountain we climbed was climbed with God's strength. Every victory we won was won because God fought all our battles. Can I get a witness here this morning? The higher God lifts you, the humbler you ought to become. Because the truth is this, y'all. If God takes his hand off of your life, everything you've built can crumble overnight. God hates pride because it competes with his glory. But then secondly, God hates pride because it corrupts the heart. It messes up your heart. It messes up your heart. Oh, my, oh, my, oh, my. Proverbs 16 and 18 says that pride goeth before destruction and an haughty spirit before a fall. The problem with pride is that it blinds us. Pride makes us think we're stronger than we really are. Pride makes us think we're smarter than we really are. Pride makes us think that we're holier than we really are, that we're better than we really are. Pride makes people stop listening, stop learning, stop growing, stop repenting. Pride whispers, you don't need correction. Pride says, you don't need accountability. Pride says, nobody can tell you anything, and y'all, that's dangerous. Because whenever God wants to bless us, he usually sends a word to us through somebody. Do I have a witness here? Some pastor, some teacher, some spouse, a friend, a parent, a mentor. But pride closes your ears. Pride hardens your heart. Shame on you. Folk are mad at folk, amen, who ain't done nothing to them. You've allowed the devil to whisper in your ear through somebody, amen. And just because they don't like them, now you don't like them, you're going to end up in a burning hell because of somebody else's foolishness. Do y'all know that ain't nothing but pride? Amen, amen, amen. Pride will close your ears. Pride will harden your heart. Pride will reject wisdom. That's why proud people often keep making the same mistakes. Not because they don't know better, but because they refuse to be corrected. The Pharisees, they were experts in religion. They knew scripture. They knew tradition. They knew ceremony. They knew order of service. They knew when the devotion was supposed to take place and when the offering was supposed to take place. They knew how to conduct communion or whatever. Amen. They knew all of that. But the Bible says they were full of pride. And y'all, their pride kept them from recognizing Jesus standing right in front of them. Now, if that ain't pride messing you up, I don't know what we're, when you reach a place where you think you're so holy and you're so righteous and you're so perfect and you're so much better than everybody else, amen, that you miss Jesus. I wish I could get somebody in here to nudge a neighbor and tell them, I ain't gonna let nothing, amen, cause me to miss Jesus. I need him, y'all. I need him, y'all. I need him, y'all. I need the Lord. Pride can make you miss God while sitting right in the church. Somebody in this room has tuned me out from the very beginning. Amen. Because you're mad at some decision or something the pastor did. I ain't listening to it. Not realizing that that ain't nothing but pride causing you to not hear the word of God. Is there anybody in here who will testify, I need God? Pride can make you quote scripture and still be far from God. Pride can make you look holy while your heart is sick. That's why David prayed, search me, O God. Because the Bible says the heart is deceitful above all things. Your own heart will have you thinking you're all right. Your own heart will have you thinking you've got it all together. But I want God to search my heart and let me know when I'm out of line. I want God to let me know when I'm off track. I want God to let me know when I need to go to my neighbor and apologize or ask for forgiveness. Pride will mess you up. The greatest battles, y'all, are not around us. They're within us. Look at your neighbor and say, check your heart, check your heart. Check your heart. These cars are so smart, amen. If my check engine light comes on, my phone sends me an alert. It says there's a problem with the emissions, amen. There's a problem with this, or there's a problem with that. Wouldn't it be wonderful, amen, if our phones would let us know when we need to check our heart? Search me, oh God. God hates pride because it competes with his glory. God hates pride because it corrupts the heart. But then finally, God hates pride because it prevents his grace from flowing. James chapter 4 and verse 6. James chapter 4 and verse 6 declares, God resisteth the proud, but giveth grace unto the humble. Let me read that again. God resisteth the proud, but giveth grace unto the humble. You can leave here proud if you want to. Let me read it again. God resisteth the proud, but giveth grace unto the humble. I love this verse because it shows us something powerful. God is not neutral as it relates to pride. I said he's not neutral. Amen. You know, we love scripture and verse that says that God is not a respecter of persons. But you need to understand something here this morning, that there is a time when God takes sides. He resisteth the proud, but he gives grace unto the humble. The text says he resisted. Imagine God himself standing against you. Not the devil, not your enemies, not circumstances, but God says, I'm going to get on the other side. That's the danger of pride. Y'all, the easiest battles, and I thank God that in my life I haven't had to fight a whole lot. Amen. Sister Baker, when I was Joe Boy growing up around here, and I know y'all have heard the stories about Joe Boy, and my daddy, Big Willie, amen, didn't let nobody mess with Joe Boy. Amen. As a matter of fact, there was a time on the school bus 33, I think it was, no, or 26. Eddie Page was our bus driver. Amen. And there was a boy on there named Gregory. I'm not going to call his last name because some of y'all know him. But Gregory would mess with me every day. And I told my daddy about it, and my daddy called Eddie Page and said, when you come by to drop Joe Boy off today, just wait a minute. And when the bus pulled up to our house right around there, amen, my daddy came out and got on. Now, don't y'all do this now. Y'all will go to jail. My daddy got on the bus, and he said, where is he at, Joe Boy? And I pointed at him, and my daddy got him, and my daddy was a big man. My daddy lifted him up so high that his head was touching the top of the bus. And my daddy said, boy, if you mess with my son ever again, and I want you to go tell your mama, your dad, and everybody else, I'm going to handle you. Amen. So I never really had to fight because I had a daddy, amen, who wouldn't let nobody mess with me. I thank God for that. But now that I'm grown and my dad passed in 2004, amen, I'm so happy. I'm so glad, amen, that I have another father. My heavenly Father watches over me. And so you may as well make note that when you mess with Joe Boy, when you mess with Pastor Garner, amen, I've got another father. And so I thank God today that I can say that the easiest battles I've had to fight have been against people who thought they had more power, who thought they were smarter. Amen. They didn't even realize that I had given the fight to God. Oh my, Deacon Smith, you've grown when you reach a point where you say, I ain't got time to be trying to argue with you. I don't have time to fight with you. Amen. I've learned to say, no weapon formed against me shall prosper. And every tongue that rises against me in judgment, God himself shall condemn. I've learned how to say, turn it over to Jesus and he will work it out. Is there anybody here who you're glad that if God is your father, you don't have to fight? Give it to the Lord. But the good news, I said the good news, is that God gives grace to the humble. Humility attracts God's favor. Humility attracts God's mercy. Humility attracts God's power. That's why God used Moses, because Moses was humble. That's why God exalted Joseph, because Joseph, the Bible says, remained humble. That's why God used Jesus as our supreme example. Though he was King of Kings, he was Lord of Lords, he became a servant. Though he deserved a throne, the Bible says he carried a cross. Humility is not thinking less of yourself. Humility is thinking of yourself less and thinking of God more. Humility says, without God, I can do nothing. Humility says that every good thing in my life came from God. Humility says if God doesn't help me, I cannot make it. And my brothers and sisters, when we humble ourselves before God, I come by to tell you that heaven opens up. Grace begins to flow. Mercy begins to flow. Strength begins to flow. Favor begins to flow. Blessings begin to flow. Because God gives grace to the humble. And I hear the Spirit saying today, don't let pride destroy what God is trying to bless. Don't let pride rob you of your future. Don't let pride push away the very grace you've been praying for. Because God can work with broken people. God can work with hurting people. God can work with struggling people. But prideful people keep pushing God's hand away. But if you'll humble yourself, if you bow down before him, if you'll surrender before him, I come out to tell you, God will lift you up. And I hear the word saying, humble yourself under the mighty hand of God. And in due season, tell your neighbor, in due season. I said, in due season. But Smith, it didn't look like it when you had lost all that weight. It didn't look like it when you were in the hospital. Oh, but can somebody thank God for due season? I said you ought to thank God for due season. Because in due season, he will exalt you. Pride lifted Lucifer up, but God cast him down. Pride lifted Nebuchadnezzar up, but God brought him down. Pride lifted Pharaoh up, but God drowned him in the Red Sea. But look at what humility will do. Humility lifted Joseph from a prison to a palace. Humility lifted David from the shepherd's field to the throne of Israel. Humility, y'all, lifted Jesus from a borrowed tomb to resurrection power. And if you humble yourself, God will lift you up. If you humble yourself, God will make a way. If you humble yourself, God will open doors. If you humble yourself, God will fight your battles. Is there anybody here? If you're not too mean, if you're not too proud, you will get on your feet and say, I love the Lord. He heard my cry and pitied my every groan. What did he do, Reverend? He woke me up this morning. He put food on my table. He put clothes on my back. And with everything that I am, I got to give him praise. I got to tell him thank you. He's been good. He's been good. He's been good. Come on and praise him. Come on and praise him. There may be someone here today as we remain standing. Our ministers are standing. Deacon.
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11: What will people think when they hear that I'm a Jesus freak? What will people do when they find that it's true?
12: Hey, what's up? This is Michael Tate with the story of another real-life Jesus freak. It's 1890, China. Chang, a thief and a womanizer, had gone blind. But when his eyesight is partially restored at the mission hospital, he gratefully accepts Jesus as his savior. A missionary testing Chang to make sure his conversion is genuine and not just emotional gives him a challenge. Go and tell your neighbors how you have changed. When I visit, if you are still following Jesus, I will baptize you. 5 months later, the missionary is astonished to see 400 others waiting with Chang to be baptized. In the years to follow, Chang would lead thousands to salvation before he is beheaded, a martyr for the gospel of Christ.
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And say, neighbor, you better learn how to bounce back. 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

0: This is KAYT, Gina, Alexandria. 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
1: Greetings in the name of our Lord and Savior Jesus Christ. You've just tuned in to the media ministry of New Zion Missionary Baptist Church of Winfield, Louisiana.

0: available, and he was put out of the community. But the Lord showed up.
1: Yes.
0: And was in him, didn't want to let him go. And the spirit, those spirits came together and tried to tell Jesus, no, what do you want with us? And he, and Jesus said, come out of him, unclean spirit.
1: Yeah, yeah.
0: And the Bible says that those spirits had to leave him.
1: Yeah.
0: And they permitted, got permission to go into those pigs. And those pigs that was about 2,000 in number went down a cliff and drowned in the sea.
1: Yeah.
0: Now we got to figure out what's going on with the man.
1: Yeah.
0: Verse number 14 of chapter 5. Because in order for the devil's spirit to leave, that means God's spirit came in.
1: Yeah.
0: Because the devil is no match for your God.
1: That's right.
0: That should have helped somebody today. The enemy is no match for your God. If you ever want to know how the devil can't win, bring more God.
1: Yeah.
0: If you see evil in your home, bring more God.
1: Yeah.
0: More evil in your job, bring more God. Evil in your mind, bring more God. That the answer to handling the enemy is to bring God. Amen. Open yourself to the Lord. Y'all got your Bible open? Verse 14. Chapter 5. And they that fed the swine fled and told in the city and in the country. And they went out to see what it was that was done. And they come to Jesus and see him that was possessed with the devil. And they came to Jesus and see him that was possessed.
1: Yes.
0: And had the legion, sitting and clothed and in his right mind. And they were afraid. And they that saw it told them how it befell to him that was possessed, that was possessed with the devil, and also concerning the swine. And they began to pray him to depart out of their coast. And when he was coming to the ship, he that had been possessed with the devil prayed him that he might be with him. Howbeit Jesus suffered him not, but saith unto him, go home. I'm going to try it again. Howbeit Jesus suffered him not, but said unto him, go home to your friends and your family and everybody around you and tell them how great things the Lord hath done for you and have had compassion on you. And he departed and began to publish in the Decapolis how great things Jesus had done for him, and all men did marvel. You may be seated in the presence of God. Listen. Listen. Listen, thank y'all so much. Thank y'all so much. I know your fingers and hand time. Thank you so much. Part two of this power of a changed mind. I won't hold you long. I know you're in slain in spirit and all that. So I'm going to hold you long. But let me give you this word to put in your heart. Y'all just give me about 10, 15 minutes. I'm going to do the best I can to push to it. Let y'all get to the house here. Because I know you had a good time. And I want to give you some word to help you. That's my job, to give you the word. I can't have you shouting and you ain't got nothing in your head.
1: Amen.
0: Because I know you got something in your heart, but ain't nothing in your head half the time. That's why we go out there and we go get whooped. So watch this. The power of a changed life. Now, we said last week, and I want to say it again today, that God has the power to change you. God has the power to change your life. God has the power to change your situation. Here's the question. Do you want change by God?
1: Yes, Lord.
0: Ladies and gentlemen, it will not change without God. It won't happen through government policy. It won't happen through a better diet. It won't happen through having the right friends. It's going to happen through a process you endure with the Lord. If you want God to change it. Amen. And when you let God change it, that means you got to submit yourself to God's process. You can't tell God how to change you, because he's God. And part of the reason why we have missed our blessings and breakthroughs is because we want to tell God how. You want him to bless you there through them. But if you go put it in God's hands, you got to let him do it his way. So what am I saying to you? Part of your change that's going to take place in your life is understanding who God is and who you're not. You may read your Bible every day. You may pray every day. You may pray when sunrise, sunset. You may eat all your veggies. You may do all the right things

0: I's dotted, T's crossed, you're still not God. You're God-like. You're godly, but you are not God. And I'm understanding, y'all, this man was possessed, which means, watch this, you listening? He lost control. But the irony, somebody say irony. The irony to this is he lost control, which means somebody else had to. Maybe God's letting it get bad so you realize what you're not in control of. I know. This man came from this region, but he got put out this region because he had spirits in him that he could not control. And what he could not control was hurting him. Here came sovereignty. Here came God and showed him that he's got power over what's in him. But the man had enough sense to realize who God is. He said, the spirits in him say, what have you to do with us? Jesus, Son of God, the Most High God. Now, at some point, you come to all this church, don't come to his house and not recognize him. And the reason why we had to have a whole worship experience, and it's done blessed us, but here's why. Because a majority of us did not come to recognize the Lord. We came to receive from the Lord, but we didn't come to recognize the Lord. Here's what I'm going to tell you. I'm going to tell you the perfect irony again about God. God is heavy. He's heavy enough to throw his weight around and handle your situation. But he's also, watch this, he's light enough for you to lift him. He's a spirit, so you and I have been called to lift him. And the reason why we're so heavy is because we won't lift him. And when you lift him, according to biblical prophecy, the glory will come in the room. The glory will come in the situation. But we have not learned yet how to lift him first. Lift him in the midst. Lift him after. And the glory can come in. You waiting on it to get better to lift him. No. Because see, it might not get better, but I'm going to still bless him. And if I bless him, whatever I'm dealing with ain't as big as what I'm dealing with as God is, because he's higher. I wish I had about two people right now who would give me some good practice and let's lift Jesus. Can we just tell him thank you? Just tell him that we appreciate you, that we give glory to you, that you are Lord of all, that you are sovereign, you are a way maker, you are a door opener, you did it for me before, and even if you don't do another thing for me, I'll bless you for what you've already done. Or is there anybody who don't mind lifting the Lord? When you lift him, glory can come in. Here comes an impossible situation, we think, an impossible situation that now sovereign shows up. Ladies and gentlemen, if you're going to read verse 21, he's going to get back in the ship and go back over. He came over, got out the ship, handled a storm, came over, handled these demons and this man, got back in the boat and went back. Which means he came over here for a reason. He came over just for you. He didn't have to wake you up this morning. He didn't have to give you another day. But because he wants to do something in your life, he said, I'm going to come on over one more time. I'm going to give him another chance to have an encounter with. I'm going to say it to somebody. Get it. You're not that special, but you are that special that he got up, got you up and gave you another chance. Okay, I'm going to try. I'm going to try like this. This man was on the verge of killing himself. Missed it. He was on the verge of killing himself. And it's done got so big, done got so bad, that he's almost going to kill himself, and the Lord still shows up. In other words, ladies and gentlemen, your God is very seldom early. But he's never late. I wish I had somebody who could thank God right now. Now, I don't care how bad it looks to the doctor, how bad it looks to your deadline, how bad it looks to cutoff day. You got a God who's very seldom early. I need about three people to testify. He's never been too late. Matter of fact, he may not come when you want him, but by the time he comes, you sure gonna be glad he's there. Yeah. Let me go. So this man has been blessed. He's been delivered, and the demons have left him. The Lord has touched him. The Lord has blessed him. And now he's not what he used to be. And ladies and gentlemen, now we got to handle the reality of how the power of a changed life is not about them first, it's about you. Because you got to handle the reality. Somebody say reality. That some folk ain't gonna like your change. Which leads to number one. Let me hurry because y'all tired. Let me hurry. It begins with conversations about your change. Bible says they see those pigs going down that hill and drown. Then they come back and start talking. Missed it. People, these herdsmen, go back to town. Now, y'all hadn't been going to town. But the Lord done changed something, and folks done got to talking. Because somebody's been changed. Okay, the herdsmen were out there fooling with them pigs. Them people was in the town, minding their business. But the Lord done met somebody, not at the church. He done met somebody not in town. He done met them right out there on the verge of going around dead places. And the Lord showed up and delivered a man just because he wanted to. This man wasn't that special. This man wasn't unique. Can I really bless you? We don't even know his name. We don't know his parents. We don't know his job before he got messed up. We don't know how much money in his account. All we know is he got possessed by some demons. And the Lord showed up and blessed his situation. Now, the reason why you don't know his name is so you and I could put our name right there, because there's some stuff in you right now that may not be like God. There's some stuff on your mind that may be like God, but thanks be to God, the Lord will still show up and heal you and deliver you from the mess in your life, the mess in your mind, the mess on your heart. But when you change, no, let me take that back, because I'm at New Zion Missionary Baptist Church. If you change, because there are some of us who will not sit long enough to let the Lord help us. Now, y'all missed it. Remember I told y'all a few minutes ago that the man recognized there was a battle. Sometimes the man was talking, sometimes Legion was talking. Try it again. Sometimes the man was talking, sometimes Legion was talking. But the man recognized Jesus. Some of us, Mac, here's the blessing, man. We did a whole lot of worship today. Do you know that some of us still? I ain't doing all that. I ain't got to do all that. What's wrong with them? Who are they around right here speaking, walking around here crazy? And I just got this dress. I just got this suit. I ain't finna get this dirty and wrinkled. I'm cute. And if you ain't careful, man, we'll start thinking that the Lord don't show up by how we respond to the Lord. Mm-hmm. It blesses me because the man recognized God. Let me tell you what demons will do to you. Demons will make you silently rebellious. Lord bless. Lord, y'all help me real quick. Give God praise for our music ministry. Real quick. Do that for me. Here's you ought to give God praise for them, because they did a wonderful job setting the atmosphere. Amen. Amen. Look at Shanique getting her own flowers. That's it. That's it. All right. Now watch this. Here's why it's important. It's important to be spiritually connected to your leader and to the word. Because on my heart, I'm going to prove to you how God moves. On my heart was, I do worship. They end up singing it. I ain't said nothing to her. She ain't said nothing to me. I do worship. Because it was something God wanted to do in us. They set everybody up in this room. And me and Marcellus looked at something a while ago. Set everybody up in this room. Because one of the songs was, get up out of your seat. Stand up on your feet. Let's clap and praise the Lord. And 45%. But then you want the Lord to deliver. Set me free. Open the door. Bless me, but I came to not do. Because you think it's people telling you the blessing. Can I tell you a real truth? If you are a child of God, I don't need nobody to prompt me to get on my feet and bless the Lord. Some of the hell he done kept me from, I ain't got no more money this week, but I sure been kept from hell this week. I sure been protected. I got my right mind, well, half of my right mind, and I'm in God's house. I don't need a drum. I don't need a keyboard. I don't even need to have a good feeling with broken bones, with arthritis, with stomach ulcers. I can still, I got breath, and I can stand and say, Lord, I thank you. Here's where you messed up. Here's where you messed up. Here's where you messed up. Can you tell me where you messed up? You wasn't rolled in here. You were upright and then sat down. So at least you could have done one more time. We just get up and say, Lord, thank you. But those spirits say you can't. Those spirits will tell you you earn the right to sit there. You, because you old. And the Lord understand what I got going on. Well, I wonder if I had about three people who say, yeah, I got it, but Lord, let me go and get myself up. Because I might find something in my step up, in my stand up, just because I showed up. Let me. Y'all don't have to stand up. Y'all got to. I appreciate y'all, though. I appreciate you. I do. I appreciate you. Conversations are had about the change in your life. People see that the demons, something in this brother ain't going the same as it was, because they so used to talking about him. And they're having conversations about him. And the herdsmen go and tell the people in town, hey, y'all, this guy named Jesus out there, he done done messed with the pigs. And the demon-possessed boy, y'all know old Leroy, y'all know old Skillet that we done put out, who been out there cutting himself, who been acting a fool in the streets, he ain't doing that no more. Try it again. Try it again. Hey, y'all know the guy that we always be laughing at? The guy that we just be passing by? The guy that we already think his destiny is already set? Y'all know the guy that we already know ain't no good? The guy who's just too messed up? The guy who's just too broken down? He's too much on dope? He's too much on drugs? He's too much on alcohol? His life, she done messed with too many men? She done got too much stuff? She done been in jail too much? Y'all know the one we always be laughing at? Well, he ain't looking the same. Be ready, ladies and gentlemen. Y'all listen to God. Be ready when God changes you. Be ready that you won't even get a chance. Be ready that somebody else gonna try to preach your sermon because they see something different in you and you ain't had a chance yet to say nothing. I'm gonna try it. Let me say it like this. Y'all got your Bible open? Okay, I got it on the screen. Bible says he passed over. Go back to verse number 14. He's been changed from the inside out. But now because he's been really changed, what's going on in him is going on outside of him. I like the gods. Here's what you got to understand, y'all. Real godly change is not an outside in. It's an inside out. Because all you can do is be a dressed up devil. I wish I had somebody, because sometime on Sunday morning, it's a whole bunch of dressed up devils who got three-piece suits on, who got usher big pins on, who sit on the deacon board, ain't nothing but a dressed up devil. And they that fed the swine fled, ran. Now, they used to run from him. Now they're running about him. They fed the swine fled and told it in the city. Now, normally, since y'all been handling, now watch, remember I told you last week, when you handle pigs, that means that you are unclean. Now, y'all violating yourselves trying to put somebody else on blast. How y'all got to the city and start telling people business, and y'all ain't supposed to be in the city because y'all hang around unclean stuff. Birds of a feather. I wish I had somebody who helped me. Y'all wonder how some folk done got together? Because they got the same spirit. Y'all wonder how some folk, you ain't know they was friends. It just took the right mess. It took the right change. It took the right blessing. It took the right deliverance to reveal who's really for you and who's really not. I dare somebody today who is in the valley of indecision and you're wondering if people are for you or against you. Here's what I want you to do. Mess around and get blessed. And you're going to see who's for you and who's against you. You're going to see who ain't talking to you. You're going to see who's talking about you. Okay, let me prove it. They that fed the swine fled and told in the city and in the country. Y'all reading this Bible like I am. They told it. Who told it? Here's what I want you to do. If y'all halfway listening, don't worry about folks who are scandalizing your name. Here's why. They're actually making you and God famous. Y'all, this brother is still where he is, but his change is already moving. I ain't got to go chase it. I ain't got to go run behind it. Because see, if I'm truth, go stand on its own. Lies can't ever get no legs. But now folks talking about you who never even talked about you before, because they can see a change in your life. And it don't matter why they going. Because let me tell you something. If I got some mail coming, a check coming in the mail, as long as they put in the mailbox, I don't care what their spirit is. Y'all missing me. Y'all, if they got the right stuff, they put all your job is to put my mail in my box. I don't care about your spirit. I don't care if you like it or not, but that thing got my name and it's got my address. You do your job. I got it from there. Come on. And they went out to see that what was done. Here it is, y'all. Here's the trouble. I go through it. You do too. How is it that so many people can have so many conversations about you and never have conversations with you? Can I say that one more time? Because it tasted mighty good. Isn't it interesting how you ain't worrying with them, but they can't seem to keep your name? You walk by me. You act like I ain't there, but you walk by me to go talk about me. You have certain feelings toward me. You have certain issues with me, but you never talk to me about the issues or the feelings, but you ain't got no problem want to talk to other folk. I'm preaching, Ben, y'all. See how y'all got quiet? I'm so glad we worship first. Because a whole lot of folk will look at you so then go talk about you and not even know what they looking at. Change, ladies and gentlemen, does not just reveal itself in you, but it will reveal who's around you. Because what you see, ladies and gentlemen, are y'all still here? Y'all with me? Or y'all mad because y'all be talking about folk and don't ever talk to them? That's your fault. Stop being nice, nasty. Stop being two-faced. If you really bad and you are doing something like y'all keep talking about, don't tell Facebook. Stop telling Facebook what you ain't said in their face. If I ain't no good in Facebook, come tell me you ain't no good. Don't be grinning. Hey, man of God, I'm going to bust you upside your head. How is it that people can talk about you and think they got you figured out and have never talked to you to know what y'all about? And they base everything they saying on what they seen. Can I stay right there one more time? Because it got quiet and shifted. You think you got the pastor figured out? You think you got the church figured out? You think you got everybody in the room figured out based on what you see? And you don't know people like you think you know them. And we missing out on wonderful, fruitful relationships behind what somebody done said based off what they done seen. You already judged them. You already got them figured out, and you not had one conversation with them. In other words, y'all, these pig farmers ran past him to go tell other people about him. Y'all. God done changed this brother, and none of y'all had enough sense or integrity. Hey, brother, we see you change. They went past him to go talk about it. And you got to be able to handle, ladies and gentlemen, there's going to be a lot of conversations about you. But don't disqualify the one conversation that was with you. He talked to Jesus. And Jesus talked, okay, y'all missed it. Come out of him, you unclean spirit. That's the one conversation that led to his change. As long as the Lord loved me, I'm cool with y'all. I wish people liked me. I wish people I got along with everybody. But I understand by now everybody gonna get along with me. So therefore, as long as me and God straight, he'll send me the right folks when it's time. He'll send me the right people who really love me for real. I ain't gotta keep hanging around no haters. I ain't gotta keep hanging around fake folks. I ain't gotta keep hanging around people who don't mean me no good. I ain't gotta keep skinning and grinning like that. Don't fake it with me. If you don't like me now, don't like me tomorrow. Please, can I free the house today? You ain't got to play church with me if you don't like me, if you ain't gonna submit. You ain't got to be nice. Be who you really are. God will bless you and God will bless me as long as we stay real. Because you're gonna get me hot if you keep being fake. Because, you see, Spirit will let you know folk been talking about you. They can't look you in the eye. Some of you, they get fidgety. Hey, Pastor, how you doing, Pastor? Oh, yeah, you've been on one all week, ain't you? But God's so good. God's just so good. Hey, faker. We'll say, phony baloney, how are you today? And because you haven't changed, you think there's something wrong with the ones who have changed. Look at that Bible say. They went and told it, and they ain't tell it right. Tori, you still with me, man? All right, that's what I'm talking about. Tori with me. The man's been changed, and they can't deny it. But folks who themselves hadn't changed always go scandalize when it's something spiritual. Because some people are comfortable with your misery. They've been benefiting off you being broke down. They like to keep you in that shape because you didn't realize, am I freeing anybody yet? You didn't realize you were their measuring stick. And they've been measuring themselves by you. And when they see you sad, now they can feel a little better because at least I ain't the only sad one in the world. I'm gonna keep giving you bad advice about your marriage. I'm gonna keep telling you not to raise your kids because I ain't gonna do right by my husband. I ain't gonna do right with my kids. But as long as I can have some company not doing no better, we'll sit there and say, girl, I wouldn't do that if I was you. It couldn't have been me because you, well, baby, you ain't me. I love my husband. I love my wife. Just you don't like yours. I love mine. So you can't give me no bad advice. But there's some people who always got something to say because they're happier when you're miserable. Can I prove it? That's when you get all the calls. We some conversations about your change. They be talking about you and never talk to you. It's funny now, Mac. Won't nobody even look at me. Was it something I said? Help me understand. We have some conversations, right? Help me understand how you keep showing up to a church you don't like. All of us going to hell. But you keep showing up to HBC, Hell Baptist Church. Ain't nobody no good. I can see if you're trying to show us the way, but you don't even show up and do nothing. You just show up and just be looking around and just judging people. Can I tell you why? Because it gives them something to talk about. I want to help somebody. I've said it to you before, I'm going to say it one more time. Dogs don't chase parked cars. Think. Don't look for a dog right now. Think. You can't chase something that ain't moving. The devil sends spies anywhere some good going on. Your job is to not get yourself so caught up with spies. Because spies represent another government. They learn how to infiltrate. Lord, I better leave this alone. They know how to infiltrate the group and look just like everybody else. That's the name spy, espionage. They know how to look like everybody, but their heart ain't like everybody. So there'll be some conversations had about you. All they're going to do is talk to you and see what's going on with you, then go report. Some stuff that happened in a closed-door meeting, by the time I get to the house, yeah, I heard y'all talked about Mac today. And through my research, I found out that it don't happen from the ones who said it. It happens from the ones who heard it and never said a word. Something, you know, the folks who quiet. Anybody, I'm gonna help you one more time. I did some pastor points with it Wednesday. I'm gonna do Sunday edition, pastor points. Yo, folks who have, you having a conversation with somebody. You having a what? Conversation. And they don't never say nothing. I'm trying to help somebody. If we're having dialogue, but it's really a monologue, and they just listening and never say nothing, they either trying to see what they can get you, or they got the record on you. So, what did you say? Uh-huh. What? You say Pastor Ham said what? My. They never get themselves away. What? Uh-uh. To you? Conversations had about you. Secondly, it'll be conversations about your change. There's gonna be confirmation of your change. I'm trying to hurry. It'll be some confirmation of your change. Y'all reading with me still? Verse 15 says, they come to Jesus. Missed it. They came for the wrong reasons, but they messed up by coming to him. Y'all, I'm gonna try it again. They came for the wrong reason. Just like I'm gonna come over with Mike. They came for the wrong reason, Mike, but they messed up by coming. Because he's in a deliverance mood. And when the Lord show up, he goes show who wants it, who don't. Now he showed up for the man, he ain't show up for them. They showed up about the man and showed up to him. Some people coming because they see something happen in you and they decide to come with you to see what's going on up here. Now, instead of it being a ministry, the world calls it a cult. When you honor leadership, it's cult. It's not a cult. I got the same house I've been in. Ain't nobody put me in no new house on no beach nowhere. It's a cult up there. They all serving ham. Must not know the church I know. I pastor some hard-headed jokers. Stubborn, rebellious, crazy. I wish I knew who was just super submissive. Not now. I done dipped in the water and took their hand. But they see change in your life, and they say, well, come to ministry with me, because the devil don't like submission. The devil wants to control the man. And the devil is fighting God for control of you. And the more you won't surrender to God, you're actually surrendering to the devil. Y'all missed this out. You so busy trying to prove what you ain't gonna do with leadership tell you, you're really showing leadership who your leadership is. Because somebody got you. It's either God or the other guy. They come to Jesus and they see him that was. Y'all missed it. I'm trying to help somebody. What was point number two? Point number two was what? Confirmation. There it is right there. I was. Y'all missed me. Y'all. Now, school been back now over a month. We ought to be thinking better than this by now. Was is past tense. Was, watch this, does not deny my past, but it does not define. I'm not denying, just because I'm living in a new truth don't mean I can't say I was that. I'm just not that anymore. I was possessed, but I'm not now. I was blind, but now I can see. I was lost, but now I'm found. I was mad all the time, now I'm getting happier. I was broken down, now I'm put together. I was crazy, still am. I caught you. Y'all shut off anything, I caught you. Some of y'all said they shouted out being crazy. They come to Jesus and see him that was possessed. Don't your Bible say that? They see that he was something different about him, but now here it is. He's not saying he was. They see what he was. No matter how much change you have made in your life, some people can only see what you used to be. And here's why they can see what you used to be. Because that's the part of you they could handle better. This boy preaching, Ben, y'all saying amen. That's the part of you they could handle. They can't handle a better you. Because a better you go reveal a worse them. They're used to you being out there alone, around the graves, shackled up, naked, cutting yourself. Acting stupid. Acting foolish. Now you're different and they can't handle it. Must be something going on with them. It ain't gonna last. This is what I want you to know. You don't need their approval for confirmation. If God has changed your life, you need to live in the change God has made in your life. Whether y'all ever say amen, whether y'all ever vote on it, whether y'all have a motion or a second, I don't need y'all's validation to say that God has changed my life. I am redeemed. Bought with a price. Jesus has changed my whole life. If anybody asks you just who I am, I'll just tell them I am redeemed. If there are any redeemed people in the house who don't mind testifying, God done changed me. I'm not everything I ought to be, but thanks be to God, I'm not what I used to be. Is anybody getting better? Anybody making progress in their life? Don't you give God praise for the progress, whether people like it or not. You never got to accept my change. I know I got it. Some people can only handle what they remember. Because the last time I saw you, was out there acting stupid. Now I see you and you done changed, you're right. People who have not changed always against people who are changing. Let me go and get through with this. This is different shift up in the house now. Because some of y'all scared to show your change. Because some church folks who don't, you think need to validate it. You don't need no pastor. You don't need no deacon. You don't need no church folk who've been up here all this time and ain't got no better. You don't need their validation. If God done blessed your life, if God has lifted you, if God has cleansed you, you owe us no explanation. Your job is just to let your light shine before men. Stop trying to prove a point to people who are in worse shape than you. Don't y'all let these church folk fool you? They ain't worth 15 cents. They saw him that was possessed. Y'all done. I'm about to get there. They saw him that was. Somebody say was. I'm not denying it. I'm just not living in it. What better witness you can be is to show people what you used to be, where you come from. There's no problem with looking back. The problem is living back. Because if you look back too long, let me go take you to this bar where I used to get drunk all the time. Don't do that. Because you go up in there, let me tell you this martini I used to drink, it ain't doing nothing to me. Have five or six of them bad boys. Learn how to walk by the bar. Don't go up in there. Is God helping anybody? If you know you, that's your past, you better leave that bad boy where it is. Because you know what past always stay? Behind you. Missed it. Past never go in front of you. Past always right there behind you. Here I am. That's my future up there. Yeah, but I'm right here behind you. Come on back. Come on back. That's why you can't go, you can't look back too long. Look back to see what God brought you. But don't go back, so God got to bring you back out of there again. Amen, light bulbs. I want to go see how strong I am. No, man. No. Look at Fred over there. No, man, don't do that, man. Don't do that. Don't do that. Is God helping anybody? For real, for real. You don't need that to prove that you're strong. Prove you're strong by taking one step forward. I ain't got nothing to prove to y'all. It's reunion season. Now y'all start giggling for no reason. I ain't even said nothing yet. But it's reunion season. And reunion season, everybody want to show how they change. Either one or two dynamics. How I've changed or I'm the same OG. That was 25 years ago when you were in school. Your medication. You can't fool with that stuff now. Oh, it's messing you on. Been 25, 30 years. You got bifocals now. Stop trying to prove a point. I'm still the same. No. No, thank God for how he brought us from. I ain't got to go back and try to pretend I'm wearing Letterman jackets that don't fit no more. I still got it. No, you don't have it anymore. You see all these holes and tears in that jacket? Because you done grew. That jacket ain't got smaller. I wish somebody would help me. Stop trying to prove something, y'all. I can still do it. Look. They asked me the other night, I had to do a little interview for the football the other day. And can you show us some of the kick steps that you do with the linemen? I will not. I almost told me, no, I ain't finna do that. My job is to show them how to do the kick step. Show us, coach, how to do it. Are you crazy? Doing them kick steps then is why I can't do it now. But I can be one of them guys. I'm sure I still got it. Now, y'all, I got to do this sermon from the hospital. Good morning, saints of God. Good to see you this morning. Now I'm in traction trying to prove a point. Let the past. Say it again, Mike. Let's stay back there. Don't do that. Don't do that. Don't go back there and try to do that. Don't do that, man. Don't do that. Please, sis, bro, don't do that, man. Learn how to know where you are. Yeah, because guess what? It's going to get only worse from here. So you got to go on maintain. Amen. Let's go. Here it is. He was possessed with the devil and had the legion sitting cold in his right mind. Luke's record of this event tells us that he was naked. Mark doesn't say that, but Luke tells us, the great physician.
1: Did you try again?
0: Yeah. I said, Luke said. Luke did say it. Luke said that he was naked. Now, phone gonna tell me what how to preach. Luke said that he was naked. Huh? And he was possessed, had the legion, but now he's what? Sitting where he used to be running around. He's clothed where he used to be naked. And in his right mind, he used to be delirious. Try it again. It's the same guy who at one point was delusional, delirious, demonic, but now he's calm. In other words, can I break it down? He's talking with some sense. Can anybody thank God that if you think back and say, Lord, look at the fool. Oh, come on, have church with him. Y'all come have church with me. Can anybody think back, boy, I was a fool. I mean, stone cold stupid. Some of the fights you got in here. Come on, put them up. Do you realize how close to death? I will. I'm trying, Rose. I'm trying. Ain't nobody want to help me. I'm going to ask New Zion Baptist Church again. I'm going to ask Winfield once again. Anybody remember when you talk just as stupid? You had no wisdom whatsoever. And you weren't even drunk. Just crazy. Foolish. I can drive 90-95 on 501, drag racing them curves. Crazy stuff. But now you got more sense. I ain't say all. More sense you had then. Bible says he was sitting in a place of peace. Used to have legion. Legion used to make him act stupid. But he got a new spirit now. He's a new man in God. He's a new creature. And he realized, I ain't got to act a fool and still be my same person. Legion sitting clothed in his right mind. And look at this, y'all. They scared. Now I'm calm. I'm sensible. I'm acting right. And you scared of me? I got my clothes on. I got a right mind. I'm speaking. Good evening. Good morning. I used to cuss you out. Used to just hit you for no reason. Used to be running around looking like a mess. But now I got some respect about myself. And I got some understanding about myself. And I'm walking with some integrity. Now I'm sitting. I'm clothed. I'm in right mind. And you scared of that? You mean tell me you could handle me worse? You're comfortable with me being crazy? But you're scared of me being calm? That's not a revelation of you. It's a revelation of the ones looking at you. Then got quiet again. Because, see, people need something to laugh at. That's why they don't talk to you no more. That's why you ain't getting the calls and invites. Because they can't benefit off your mess no more because you ain't got better. See, you ain't know they're recording you. They're recording you getting drunk, going on these drunken binges and all that. They were recording you making yourself look crazy. But now you done stop that, you don't get invited nowhere no more. I got to share it just like this. I can't shot you on this. I got to just tell you. People don't want to fool with you no more. Some, because you're doing better. The greatest compliment you can get about a changed life is not how less calls you're getting. Now let me and Stacey break off in a fight right now. He gonna get calls all week. I will too. But let me and Stacey forgive each other this week. Won't hear a word. What would it be when Christians talk with some sense? What would it be like if Christians act like Christians? I'm going to speak prophetically over your life. It's going to be as quiet as this church is right now. Can I tell you why I got awkwardly quiet right there? This is my job as the pastor, overseer. Can I tell you why I got quiet? Y'all trying to figure out what happened? Because how many of y'all know that should have been an amen point? Should have been. But you know why it wasn't? Because crazy trying to keep calm now. Crazy trying his best not to be found out. Boy, we got another service. I ain't got nothing left. Legion, sitting, clothing his right mind. They were afraid. So it's going to be conversations about your change, confirmation of your change. Then watch this. You ain't ready to go like this. You ain't like first two. You ain't going to like this one. Because it's got to be a continuation from the change. I'm done. Go to the next verse. I'm done. And they saw. And they that saw it told them how it befell to him that was possessed with the devil and also concerned the swine. Because we're going to find out here that the herdsmen were not really, they didn't care nothing about this man getting no better. They lost money. Money went down that cliff and drowned. And so they would benefit. They didn't care about this man as long as they could still make their money. The economy was better, but spirituality was wrong. Can't y'all see it in the world we're living in? Some people are benefiting off our misery. The worse we're doing in school, the more of us go be on the streets. The more of us go be in the streets, more of us go get in trouble. More of us get in trouble, more of us go be in prison. More of us go be in prison, more they go get cheap labor. But now a few of these young men and young women starting to get some sense. So now we got to go in churches, in the schools. We got them going to home now and get them out. Because it's not helping us, because we need to get that appetite for drugs back. Get the appetite for violence back. So I'll tell you what we're going to do. We just go now. We're going to make books unavailable. I'm going to put a gun right there. And something that used to hold books now holds guns. Backpacks. It's supposed to hold books and gym suits and your shoes and rulers and pencils. Now it's got guns in it. You can't find a book, but you can find a gun. Because instead, when you have conflicts, you ain't going to work it out by fighting and going playing basketball. Now what I'm going to do, because I'm angry and nobody taught me the right way to do it, I'm going to shoot you. Guess what's going to happen? Now we got to have a funeral. Somebody, two families are destroyed, but somebody in the system go benefit from both. So it's got to be a continuation from the change to where somebody can hear better. Here, somebody got to be a success story. Who am I talking to in this place today? We got to have some people who've been through it who'll come and say, don't do what I did. Verse 17. Y'all mad, so let's go. Let me say this to you. Can I, Pastor? Yo, sure. Please, if we really love people and we really go be for right, please stop saying, free whoever, and they're doing stuff that's wrong. See how quiet y'all got? I want them free because I love them, but they terrorizing our community. Free my boy out the back door. Stupid! Just because you popular, free my boy. But we had to do funerals behind your boy. Had to take rehab behind your boy. Because we ain't got the integrity to say, no, if you wrong like that, you need to be somewhere. We need to get you off the streets because you ain't helping our people none. Free my boy. But then what happens when your boy got a boy? And you ain't the other boy's boy. Now they come terrorize you. Well, we need some help. We need some police protection. No. You don't want to be no rat, remember? And we're benefiting folks who don't care about us. A piece of chicken. A rib. Crawfish. And we sell our souls, our children, and have no integrity to make good, sound decisions. Since y'all quiet, I thought I was going to keep you really quiet. Go back to verse 16 again for me real quick. No, you stay right there at 17. Stay right there at 17. And they began to ask Jesus, please leave. The more Jesus show up, the less money we can make off of this. Now you explain to me how we can have all these churches in Winfield and the devil doing what he's doing. It's because we've asked the churches and they've asked Jesus. People want a church, but they don't want Christ of the church. When you come in contact with the Christ of the church, he changed the whole community. Come to church on Sunday ain't going to change you. But if you come in contact with the Christ we talking about on Sunday morning, man, your whole life will be better. And every day you tell the Lord what you ain't going to do, and the Lord give you a word, when the Lord give you an encounter, and you tell him what you ain't going to do different, you're telling the Lord, leave, please. Let me have my way here. Get out of my house. Get out of my mind. Get out of my home. I want to do it my way. You're telling Jesus to leave. Every time he shows up in your job, shows up in your children, shows up in a situation, you don't want to change nothing, right? And because these people didn't want to change, they tell Jesus, please leave. Church family, we got to go and get us some of it too. The Lord calls us to do better, to grow higher. Lord, please, no, we don't want to do no better. Leave, please. Let me stay right here in this position. I've been here for 45 years. Don't let me forgive nobody. I want to hold a grudge and do church. Let me hold this grudge. Let me hold this hell in my heart and shout. Let me just keep having contempt in my heart and malice in my heart and keep on preaching and singing. Leave, Jesus. Just let me do this for you. Believe. Don't come here and make me no better. Don't come here and try to change me. I want to be mad. I want to be full of hell. I want to be malicious. Leave me alone, Jesus. Leave me alone, Lord. Leave me alone. Because doing it my way has got me where I want to be. Your way gonna make some stuff change. And the more you show up, the less people go see me. I'm done, I think. They begin to pray him to depart out of the coast. Look what happens in verse 18. I'm done. Play something soft, Shanice, so I can get out of here. There you go. She up there reading too. And when he was come, Jesus getting ready to go. Jesus getting the ship. And he that had been possessed with the devil prayed him that he might be with him. This man was so happy. He was so grateful for the change in his life. He says, I want to go with Jesus.
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